0: Menendez already started serving his 11-year prison sentence for his role in the federal corruption case that involved accepting cash, gold bars, and gifts. Detectives are investigating after a cross was spotted burning in broad daylight in Grant Park in downtown Chicago, Perry Williams reports.
1: The incident happened yesterday afternoon near Columbus Drive. This passerby got emotional while reacting to what she saw.
2: I know that my grandmothers and great-grandmothers and grandfathers have experienced in real time, in real life, in the South. So immediately, I just felt sad.
1: It has not been confirmed yet that the cross burning was racial. No one is in custody.
0: Millions across the Midwest and Northeast are under a severe weather threat that's expected to intensify today. The multi-day severe weather threat is forecast to bring storms capable of producing large hail, damaging wind gusts, and tornadoes. By Thursday, the threat extends into the Ohio Valley and Northeast. Lisa Carton, NBC News Radio.
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the Puritans of Massachusetts Bay Colony in 1640. His mother, Cecilia McCarthy, arrives in America in 1872 as a young child in an Irish family. With a square jaw and strong chin and flaming red hair, she can be mistaken for nothing but Irish. Little Billy Wellman is the second son in the family. His older brother is Arthur, who is called Arch. For the first 8 years of Bill's life, all goes well, although his father begins to drink heavily. The drinking finally causes his father to lose his job with a brokerage firm, and he has to sell the family home. The family moves to a neighboring town of Newton and rents a house. For the next several years, the father is in and out of work. The mother is forced to go to work at a newly Boston Sunday Post calls him the best quarterback in the history of Newton High. A semi-pro ice hockey team wants him to drop out of high school and play for them. Billy thinks about the offer, but decides he owes it to his mother to stay in school and graduate. However, his wild streak and fighting nature gets him into trouble again and again. Just shy of graduation in his senior year, he pulls his ultimate prank. From the school's second story, he drops a stink bomb on the head of the principal. Billy Wellman is promptly expelled from school. He then works at a variety of jobs, but has a penchant for getting into fistfights and being fired. Ultimately, this redounds to his benefit because he decides he'll never be able to work at a regular job, and he signs with the semi-pro hockey team that had earlier made him an offer. Suddenly, he's on the ice in Boston Arena, not only scoring goals, but also earning time in the penalty box for fighting. He's a fan favorite. One of those fans

a famous actor who is in Boston for a stage play, Douglas Fairbanks. The actor tells Billy, if you ever need a job, come out to Hollywood and look me up. Another fan of Billy's ice hockey prowess is Earl Ovington, a pioneer aviator who invites Billy to an airfield outside of Boston. Billy meets the pilots there, is taken on flights, receives flying instruction, and listens to stories about the beginnings of aviation. Now, Billy begins dreaming of making a career as a pilot.

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5: I'm meteorologist Hunter McCullough with Northern News Now. We're tracking some showers and thunderstorms as they continue to move back through the region. A few severe storms are likely between about 3 and 9 o'clock this evening. Could be seeing some storms with large hail, some strong winds, and even a couple tornadoes not out of the question. Heavy downpours at times, but again, that severe threat going down after about 9 o'clock. Another chance for rain late Thursday. With Northern News Now, I'm Hunter McCullough for 610 FM 103.9 KDAL.
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6: She never stopped struggling, Wellman later said. I thought she was trying to get away from me. I was a fine swimmer, had been taught how to save a person under these conditions.

skills throughout the advanced training. The school's commander writes on Wellman's graduation certificate in November. A born pilot, but crazy. Wellman is now sent to an airfield 30 miles from Paris for his final training before combat. On a wintry day, he's returning to his airfield with clouds above and thick ground fog below. The usual landmarks are obscured with thick fog, and he can't see the ground, let alone the runway. He dives through the fog and tries to level out, but he's so close to the ground that his landing gear gets entangled in rolls of barbed wire on an old battlefield full of trenches. The plane lurches to a stop, damaged but repairable. Same for the pilot, Bill Wellman. In December 1917, Wellman finally gets what he wants and is sent to Escadrille No. 87 of the Lafayette Flying Corps to replace a pilot recently killed. He's now Corporal Wellman and volunteers to fly a mission the day after he arrives. He's told to strafe and bomb a German airfield and to not make more than two passes at the field. Otherwise, he will run out of gas on the return flight. By flying at treetop level, Wellman surprises the Germans at dawn. He strafes and bombs planes, soldiers, and hangars on his first pass without any return fire. On his second pass, bullets are whizzing by his head and others hitting his plane. Nonetheless, he inflicts more damage on the enemy, and because he has some ammunition left, he can't resist a third pass. Return fire this time is thick, and bullets tear all through his plane. With ammo expended, he heads for home. Back at his airfield, his fellow pilots are aware that Wellman has been gone too long. Just when they are beginning to give him up for lost,

coveted Croix de Guerre and is promoted to sergeant. In March 1918, he flies for the first time in support of American forces, the 42nd Infantry, known as the Rainbow Division. The 42nd is to lead a major attack into German lines. Wellman and the other pilots of Escadrille No. 87 are told, "Under no conditions will you allow an enemy's machine to fly over the French and American lines. If they attack and your machine gun jams, ram your opponent." Circling over the battlefield, Wellman wishes he were wearing an American uniform rather than a French. From below,

0: His end is near. Miraculously, a gust of wind dramatically slows the fall of the plane into the treetops. The impact throws him out of the plane, and he crashes tree limb by tree limb to the ground. While Bill wakes up in a French hospital and learns that a patrol of French soldiers found him unconscious and brought him back to friendly territory. He has broken his back in two places, has shrapnel in his face, and is suffering from internal bleeding. But he's alive. On March 29, 1918, Sergeant William Wellman is discharged from the Lafayette Flying Corps. He leaves with four confirmed aerial victories and three probables, and dozens of enemy planes destroyed on the ground. On his chest is the Croix de Guerre with two palms, the Grande Guerre, and the Verdun Medal.
1: 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Americans do it as he wants to fly so badly in defense of his nation that he joins the Allies. And ultimately, down the road, there he is in 1918 with the Lafayette Air Corps leading the Americans as they attack the German positions. And my goodness, what crazy stories about this man. A born pilot, his graduation certificate reads, but crazy. And that's what you're hearing stories about, a born pilot who was crazy. When we come back, more remarkable stories about Wild Bill Wellman, brought to us by Roger McGrath, a part of our Hollywood Goes to War series here on Our American Stories.

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2: And we continue with Our American Stories and the story of Wild Bill Wellman as told by Roger McGrath. And this is a continuing part of our Hollywood Goes to War series. Let's pick up where Roger last left off.
3: After more than a month of rehabilitation in France, Wellman, wearing a back brace, steps off a ship at New York. The next day, newspapers in New York and Boston run stories on him. Sergeant William Wellman arrives with coveted croix de guerre, says the New York Tribune. Wounded flyer

0: This was my introduction to a new wonder world, the land of the cinema, said Willman. There were a lot of strange new people there, actors and actresses, and they liked me in the uniform and the medals. And I was very humble, and my limp was eye-catching. Whether it's the limp, the uniform, or the medals, Willman catches the eye of a young actress. They're soon dating on weekends, either in Hollywood or San Diego. Willman's mood improves, not with the thrill of combat, but with the thrill of romance. Early in November 1918, the Army puts on an air show at Rockwell Field. With the war in Europe drawing to a close, the Army is eager to show off its air base and its planes to ensure the general public and politicians will continue to support funding for the Army's air service. It's a grand event, which includes static displays of planes and weapons, and pilots meeting and greeting. And the Army marching band entertains the crowd, which includes generals and other high-ranking officers, as well as prominent politicians and businessmen and San Diego city officials. Into a beautiful blue San Diego sky goes the Army's finest planes in squadron order. The pilots make passes over the airfield in formations and then perform various standard aerobatics to thrill the spectators. After landing, the pilots are greeted with loud applause and shouts of approval. Over a loudspeaker, an air service officer announces the grand finale of the air show.
1: Ladies and gentlemen, this is our best chase machine, the SPAD S-13, flown by our top instructor, Lieutenant William Willman, a decorated fighter pilot performing a series of spectacular...
0: Punctuated by low passes over the crowd is awestruck. He decides on one final stunt, performed as close to the ground as possible. All goes well until his final maneuver, when a wingtip clips the ground and the plane cartwheels to a stop. Willman is pulled from the wreck and taken to a hospital. Miraculously, he has nothing but three small fractures and two knocked-out teeth. His first words are, "Well, I showed them something they hadn't seen before." Within days, Willman is ready to fly again. But the war ends with the armistice on November 11, and Lieutenant Willman is mustered out of the Army. He recalls Douglas Fairbanks telling him to look him up if he gets to Hollywood. He also recalls that Fairbanks sent him a congratulatory telegram when he received the Croix de Guerre. Willman hears about a lavish polo party Fairbanks and his wife, Mary Pickford, will be hosting. The who's who of Hollywood and beyond will be there. Well, Bill Willman makes his entrance to the party at 135 miles per hour in a SPAD fighter, flying low over the polo field, then climbing to a higher altitude and performing stunts. The partygoers watch in awe, thinking this is a special treat, courtesy of Fairbanks and Pickford. Willman comes in and lands. He climbs out of the cockpit and, in his metal bedecked uniform, walks up to Douglas Fairbanks. "Remember me, Mr. Fairbanks?" says Willman. "You said if I ever came to Hollywood to look you up." Fairbanks turns to his wife and says, "Mary, I'd like you to meet Wild Bill Willman. He's a hell of a hockey player and a war hero." Willman spends the next 40 years in Hollywood, first as an actor, then primarily as a director, but also as a writer. It's as a writer that he wins an Oscar for Best Writing Original Story for A Star is Born. He also directs the movie and is nominated for Best Director. In fact, he's nominated 3 times for Best Director. After several short-lived marriages, Willman marries freckle-faced Dorothy Coonan in 1934. She's a dancer who has appeared in 10 movies, but is only 19. He's 38. Everyone predicts this will be another of Wild Bill's short-lived marriages. But the Willmans have have 7 children, and remain happily married until he dies at 70.

0: NBC News Radio, I'm Lisa Carton. President Trump says Iran has asked him to stop the latest round of bombings. In an interview with Fox News, Trump said he spoke directly with top Iranian officials tonight following the latest wave of U.S. strikes. Here's NBC's Richard Engel.
1: This all began after an American Army Apache helicopter was downed near the Strait of Hormuz, but the two crew members on board survived. They were recovered successfully by a sea drone.
0: Trump said today's attacks have included 49 Tomahawk missiles that have struck targets as close as 40 miles from Tehran. He went on to say the attacks will resume Thursday if Iran does not make a peace deal with the U.S. Meanwhile, the Strait of Hormuz is closed now to all traffic because of the latest attack. And Americans paid more last month for a large amount of everyday goods. Inflation rose to 4.2% in May, the highest in 3 years. Lisa Carton, NBC News Radio.
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5: This is Our American Stories, and up next, a listener's story from KWKC 1340 AM in Abilene, Texas. Jay Moore is a retired history teacher who's known for his fascinating and humorous presentations about his
6: and there were bookshelves that were filled with hardback books. That was the room that she used the most, watching her soap operas or crocheting, working a jigsaw puzzle, visiting with family members. But I never one time saw her with one of those books in her lap. Following her death in 1992, it was my dad who came to own the contents of those bookshelves. And so one day I sat down to look over the books and see if there were any that I might enjoy reading. The first book I picked up was the historical fiction of Catherine Marshall. It was titled Christie. On the first page, I saw in my grandmother's familiar handwriting that she had written this. This is one of the best books that I have read. For that reason alone, I thought I might like

She took a trip west from her home near Waco, Texas, to visit her family in Runnels County, which was about 120 miles west. On that trip, she met a neighbor of her relatives who was 9 years older and who would become my grandfather. The following fall in 1923, they were married. Granny was 15, and my granddad was 24. They lived in a two-room, board and batten house that my granddad built on some land that his parents had given to him so that he could farm. It was in that house that Granny gave birth at age 16. I never knew if a doctor or even a neighbor was available to help with the birth, but in the end, the baby girl was dead. A small box was fashioned to serve as a coffin, and my grandfather, alone, took the box to the cemetery east of Winters, Texas. He placed the child in the earth next to another infant. That infant was his own brother, who also had died at birth. So he buried his daughter to the side of his own brother. 16 is young to be a mother, much less one who is grieving, and I wondered just how my grandmother coped inside that little house. By the time she was 18, she had a healthy baby boy, followed by 5 more sons. When I was growing up, we were often at Granny and Granddaddy's house. Upstairs, at the end of their hall, was my grandfather's office. On the wall was a large, framed family tree that a draftsman friend had drawn for him. It was comforting to see the generations diagrammed in the logic of family connections. Their sons were the branches, and my dad was near the tree's middle. But it was the first branch, the one down low, that was intriguing to me. A very short branch that was just labeled, infant. My grandfather died in 1985, and in just a short time, my grandmother's sons had convinced her to sell the house that she had lived in for 35 years, and to disseminate all the furniture and the dishes and the family tree. She moved to a smaller house, but before long, she moved from there to a nursing home when she was 84. During those days of her living in just one room with commercial furniture and a view of an empty field, I stopped by several times each week, and my grandmother and I had conversations. Some of them were short, but others were long enough that by the end she

Texas. But she knew a woman still living in Winters who would know. And I sensed that she was asking me to go on a mission for her. That is how I came to drive 40 miles south from my house to pick up Leona Billups one day at her small home. Leona had known my grandparents for most of her life. She had me drive east on a farm-to-market road, and she told me of the one-time community known as Truett. The one-room school community was long gone, and really the only remnant was the Truett Cemetery. Finally, we came across a green sign pointing to Truett Cemetery, although it was actually pointing at a gate into a farmer's field. And since it was raining, Granny caught her up on Leona's life and all about her family, and I told her that I knew the approximate location of the cemetery, but that I would have to go back and open the gate and drive down the rutted path. Granny told me then that her infant daughter was buried beside the other baby, my granddad's brother, but she said she was not even sure if that grave was marked. On my second trip south, I took a friend. We arrived at the gate opposite the Truett Cemetery sign. We drove slowly through the tall grass between tire ruts before coming to a second gate. Soon, we saw a fence at the end of the half-mile path. The fence surrounded a square plot of land with a wide silver gate that had welded metal letters spelling out Truett on top.

0: of D.S. and M.F. Moore, Daniel Spurgeon and Mary Frances, my great-grandparents, the grave of my granddad's brother. A smile of relief came, for there was the spot where my grandfather had laid his daughter nearly 70 years before. The next day, seated by Granny's bed, I watched her face register a strange relief. An 84-year-old mother who had never forgotten a daughter who had never breathed life. Granny had finally found the child that she had given birth to when she was just 16. A few days later, she told me that she was on the grave, and she asked me to go to the monument company to choose one and to pick one similar in size to the one marking the adjoining grave. She said that she wanted the marker to have a lamb on it, and she had decided on a name for her infant daughter. The name was Dixie Lee. Dixie was my granny's name, and so I asked, "For you?" "No," she said. "Dixie Lee was the name of Bing Crosby's wife, and I always liked her." A few weeks later, I returned to Truett Cemetery, followed by a truck from the monument company. But because I was not sure on which side Dixie Lee was buried, my grandmother had told me to just choose one. I chose the north side, putting her that much closer to her mother. For the past 30 summers, I have returned to Truett Cemetery and to the grave of Dixie Lee. And there I've cleared the growth and smoothed the ground.
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3: I'm meteorologist Hunter McCullough with Northern News Now. We're tracking some showers and thunderstorms as they continue to move back through the region. A few severe storms are likely between about 3 and 9 o'clock this evening. Could be seeing some storms with large hail, some strong winds, and even a couple tornadoes not out of the question. Heavy downpours at times, but again, that severe threat going down after about 9 o'clock. Another chance for rain late Thursday. With Northern News Now, I'm Hunter McCullough for 610 FM 103.9.
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4: NBC News Radio, I'm Lisa Carton. President Trump says Iran has asked him to stop the latest round of bombings. In an interview with Fox News, Trump said he spoke directly with top Iranian officials tonight following the latest wave of U.S. strikes. Here's NBC's Richard Engel.
5: This all began after an American Army Apache helicopter was downed near the Strait of Hormuz, but the two crew members on board survived. They were recovered successfully by a sea drone.
4: Trump said today's attacks have included 49 Tomahawk missiles that have struck targets as close as 40 miles from Tehran. He went on to say the attacks will resume Thursday if Iran does not make a peace deal with the U.S. Meanwhile, Iran's military says the Strait of Hormuz is closed to all traffic after the U.S. launched this latest attack. Los Angeles Mayor Karen Bass's brother is suing the city. Daniel Martindale has the story.
6: Kenneth Bass and his wife filed the lawsuit last month after losing their Malibu home in the Palisades fire. They claim they were injured from smoke inhalation and suffered severe emotional distress, annoyance, and mental anguish. It's one of thousands of lawsuits and legal complaints filed by property owners after the deadly fire in January of 2025. Kenneth Bass joined 15 other families from Malibu, Topanga, and Pacific Palisades who are collectively seeking damages for property loss and injury. They're demanding a trial by jury.
4: Police in Toledo, Ohio are naming a suspect in last weekend's mass shooting. It happened during the Old West End Festival when two people reportedly opened fire into the crowd, injuring 12 people between the ages of 14 and 61. Authorities took to social media to say they have issued warrants for the arrest of 20-year-old Connie Taylor. He's wanted on 11 counts of felonious assault, and anyone with information as to his whereabouts is asked to call the Toledo Police Department. Hundreds of thousands are without power in the Midwest and Great Lakes as storms slam the region. 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
4: Bill Gates is sitting for a closed-door meeting today with the House committee investigating the Jeffrey Epstein case. NBC's Hallie Jackson reports the billionaire co-founder of Microsoft is mentioned in a number of times in the Justice Department's Epstein files.
9: In a series of 2013 emails Epstein sent to himself, he appeared to suggest Gates was having an affair and seeking illicit drugs. Allegations a Gates spokesperson has called absolutely absurd and completely false.
4: The House Oversight Committee will question Gates about his ties to the late convicted sex offender. Gates has not been accused of criminal wrongdoing. Earlier this year, he apologized to the staff of his foundation, saying spending time with Epstein was a huge mistake. The wife of former New Jersey Senator Bob Menendez is headed to prison next month. This is after a federal appeals court Tuesday rejected her bid to be out on bail while she appeals her bribery conviction. Nadine Menendez is scheduled to report July 10th for a 4.5-year sentence.

0: cross-burning was racial. No one is in custody.
1: Millions across the Midwest and Northeast are under a severe weather threat that's expected to intensify today. The multi-day severe weather threat is forecast to bring storms capable of producing large hail, damaging wind gusts, and tornadoes. By Thursday, the threat extends into the Ohio Valley and Northeast. Lisa Carton, NBC News Radio.
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1: NBC News Radio, I'm Tammy Trujillo. President Trump says Iran has asked him to stop the latest round of bombings. In an interview with Fox News, Trump said he spoke directly with top Iranian officials following the latest wave of U.S. strikes. He said Wednesday's strikes included 49 Tomahawk missiles that hit targets as close as 40 miles from Tehran. He went on to say the attacks will resume on Thursday if Iran doesn't make a peace deal with the U.S. Hundreds of thousands of people are without power in the Midwest and Great Lakes as storms slam the region. This is millions across the Midwest and Northeast are under a severe weather threat. It's expected to bring storms capable of producing large hail, damaging wind gusts, and tornadoes. The Knicks have pulled off the greatest comeback in NBA Finals history. They erased a 29-point deficit to stun the Spurs 107-106 at Madison Square Garden and go up 3-1. The Spurs will try to stave off elimination in Game 5 when the best-of-seven series shifts back to San Antonio on Saturday. Tammy Trujillo, NBC News Radio.
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4: NBC News Radio, I'm Tammy Trujillo. President Trump says Iran has asked him to stop the latest round of bombings. In an interview with Fox News, Trump said he spoke directly with top Iranian officials tonight following the latest wave of U.S. strikes. Trump said Wednesday's strikes have included 49 Tomahawk missiles that have struck targets as close as 40 miles from Tehran. He went on to say the attacks will resume Thursday if Iran doesn't make a peace deal with the U.S. Meanwhile, Iran's military says the Strait of Hormuz is closed to all traffic following the U.S. launching this latest attack. Hundreds of thousands of people are without power in the Midwest and Great Lakes as storms slam the region. This is millions across the Midwest and Northeast are under a severe weather threat that's expected to bring storms capable of producing large hail, damaging wind gusts, and tornadoes. Republican Steve Hilton has advanced to the general election in the race for California governor. He'll face Democrat Javier Becerra in the November election. Hilton managed to hold off Democrat Tom Steyer, who came in third place. The billionaire Steyer spent over $200 million of his own money in his run for governor. Steyer spent $300 million of his own money on a failed bid for president in 2020. The Knicks have pulled off the greatest comeback in NBA Finals history. The team erased a 29-point deficit to stun the Spurs 107-106 in Game 4 at Madison Square Garden and go up 3-1. The Spurs will try to stave off elimination in Game 5 when that best-of-seven series shifts back to San Antonio on Saturday. And the Kansas City Chiefs are reworking star quarterback Patrick Mahomes' contract into the first NFL deal valued at more than $500 million. ESPN reports the agreement adds 2 years and keeps Mahomes under contract through 2033 at a value of nearly $505 million. The deal marks the third time in 6 years that Mahomes and the Chiefs have reset the NFL quarterback market. KC remains optimistic Mahomes will be ready to start the season as he recovers from a torn ACL and LCL suffered last December. 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
4: Over 1 million Jeep Wranglers and Gladiators are being recalled over a spontaneous risk of fire. Michael Kastner has details.
7: Stellantis is telling owners of 2021 through 2025 vehicles to park them outside and away from structures until they're fixed. The vehicles may have an electrical issue with the electric hydraulic power steering pump wiring. The automaker says they're not expecting a solution until the end of July. I'm Michael Kastner.
4: Lawyers for a black Texas high school track star who killed a white opponent are appealing his murder conviction. Carmelo Anthony fatally stabbed Austin Metcalf during a fight at a competition last year in the Dallas suburb of Frisco. A jury sentenced him to 35 years in prison. Microsoft co-founder Bill Gates called his meetings with Jeffrey Epstein a grave error in judgment during closed-door testimony before the House Oversight Committee. Gates says he never victimized anyone and had no indication of Epstein's criminal conduct. Gates says Epstein sought a personal relationship while he focused on donor outreach for his global health network. Low blood pressure is emerging as one of the main culprits in your chances of developing Alzheimer's. More on that story from Lisa Carton.
8: An American Heart Association journal study released Wednesday ties it to about double the Alzheimer's odds in the U.S. and tripled the odds in the U.K. Researchers reviewed roughly 800,000 adult health records in both countries. Low blood pressure showed the strongest link ahead of high blood pressure, stroke history, and irregular heartbeat. I'm Lisa Carton.
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1: 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You can send it right in.
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1: NBC News Radio, I'm Tammy Trujillo. President Trump says Iran has asked him to stop the latest round of bombings. In an interview with Fox News, Trump said he spoke directly with top Iranian officials tonight following the latest wave of U.S. strikes. Trump says Wednesday's strikes hit targets as close as 40 miles from Tehran. He went on to say the attacks will resume Thursday if Iran does not make a peace deal with the U.S. Police are searching for at least two suspects after a dozen people were injured in a mass shooting at a street festival in Ohio. Authorities in Toledo say several hundred people were at that festival Saturday when the gunfire started. Police believe the gunmen were likely targeting each other. First Lady Melania Trump and Treasury Secretary Scott Bessent are launching Fostering the Future accounts in Washington, D.C. on Thursday. The White House says the new financial resource will empower foster youth to prepare for a fiscally independent future by enabling them to own a dedicated savings and investment vehicle. Tammy Trujillo, NBC News Radio.
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8: NBC News Radio, I'm Tammy Trujillo. President Trump says Iran has asked him to stop the latest round of bombings. Mark Mayfield has details.
9: In an interview with Fox News, Trump said he spoke directly with top Iranian officials following the latest wave of U.S. strikes. Trump said Wednesday's strikes included 49 Tomahawk missiles that struck targets as close as 40 miles from Tehran. He went on to say the attacks will resume Thursday if Iran does not make a peace deal with the U.S. Meanwhile, Iran's military says the Strait of Hormuz is closed to all traffic after the U.S. launched this latest attack. I'm Mark Mayfield.
8: Police are searching for at least 2 suspects after a dozen people were injured in a mass shooting at a street festival in Ohio. The injured people range in age from 14 to 61. Authorities in Toledo say several hundred people were at the festival Saturday when the gunfire erupted. Police believe the gunmen were likely targeting each other. First Lady Melania Trump and Treasury Secretary Scott Bessent are launching Fostering the Future accounts in Washington, D.C. today. The White House says the new financial resource will empower foster youth to prepare for a fiscally independent future by enabling them to own a dedicated savings and investment vehicle. The program is part of the First Lady's Fostering the Future initiative. Texas Tech says it's prepared to take legal action if schools, conferences, or the college football playoff penalizes the Red Raiders because of quarterback Brendan Sorsby's eligibility case. Board of Regents Chairman Cody Campbell said Wednesday any coordinated effort to avoid scheduling Texas Tech would amount to collusion and violate antitrust laws. Campbell also said the university would sue if the CFP attempted to ban Texas Tech because of the controversy. The comments follow reports at universities, including Georgia and Nebraska, have instructed coaches not to schedule Texas Tech, while the Big Ten Conference is considering similar action. Sorsby won a temporary injunction allowing him to remain eligible while challenging NCAA gambling sanctions tied to sports betting. 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
8: President Trump's approval rating on the economy is at a record low. That's according to a new Economist YouGov poll. Michael Kastner reports.
11: Just 29% of Americans said they approve of the president's handling of the economy, while 63% disapprove. The poll found that Americans have an increasingly bleak economic outlook. At the start of Trump's current term, 37% said the economy was getting worse. Now that number is at 57%. Big issues of concern were food and gas prices. This woman stopped the pump at $20.
12: That's all I can afford right now with the prices. They're so expensive right now.
11: I'm Michael Kastner.
8: Some opioid addiction patients are getting more time to receive substitute treatment starting in July. A DEA rule published this week gives doctors' offices and addiction treatment centers 45 days to use certain pharmacy-sent medicine. DEA says the longer window could mean fewer missed appointments, less wasted medicine, and more patients treated. The previous limit was 14 days. The first trailer is out for the sequel to The Social Network. Wendy Swanson has that story.
13: The Social Reckoning tells the story of a Facebook engineer and Wall Street Journal reporter who worked to expose the company's decision-making and internal research. The Facebook files focused on the platform's harmful impact on teens and its role in the spreading of misinformation. The cast includes Mikey Madison, Jeremy Allen White, Bill Burr, and Jeremy Strong. The Social Reckoning hits theaters on October 9th. I'm Wendy Swanson.
8: The Knicks have pulled off the greatest comeback in NBA Finals history. The team erased a 29-point deficit to stun the Spurs 107-106 in Game 4 from Madison Square Garden and now lead the series 3-1. The Spurs will now try to stave off elimination in Game 5 when the best-of-seven series shifts back to San Antonio on Saturday. Tammy Trujillo, NBC News Radio.
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1: NBC News Radio, I'm Tammy Trujillo. President Trump says Iran has asked him to stop the latest round of bombings. In an interview with Fox News, Trump said he spoke directly with top Iranian officials tonight following the latest wave of U.S. strikes. Trump says Wednesday's strikes hit targets as close as 40 miles from Tehran. He went on to say the attacks will resume Thursday if Iran does not make a peace deal with the U.S. Police are searching for at least two suspects after a dozen people were injured in a mass shooting at a street festival in Ohio. Authorities in Toledo say several hundred people were at that festival Saturday when the gunfire started. Police believe the gunmen were likely targeting each other. First Lady Melania Trump and Treasury Secretary Scott Bessent are launching Fostering the Future accounts in Washington, D.C. on Thursday. The White House says the new financial resource will empower foster youth to prepare for a fiscally independent future by enabling them to own a dedicated savings and investment vehicle. Tammy Trujillo, NBC News Radio.
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7: NBC News Radio, I'm Tammy Trujillo. President Trump's downplaying the latest inflation report. Mark Mayfield has the details.
8: He spoke from the Oval Office.
9: I love the inflation. You know why? Because as soon as this war is over, you know, I can say it now, something you didn't know. Do you know we've been taking out millions of barrels of oil? Nobody knows it. You know who doesn't know about it? Iran until right now.
8: Trump said he was not concerned when asked about the latest consumer price index that showed May saw the biggest increase in 3 years. The president added the numbers were great. He said inflation will come down like a rock once the war with Iran is over. Trump also pointed to the stock market and oil prices as signs the economy is doing well. I'm Mark Mayfield.
7: Storms have left hundreds of thousands of people in the Midwest and Great Lakes region without power. This is millions across the Midwest and Northeast are under a severe weather threat that's expected to bring storms capable of producing large hail, damaging wind gusts and tornadoes. The threat is expected to extend into the Ohio Valley and Northeast today. Calshi is planning to require users in certain markets to share information about their employers. Liz Warner reports.
10: The prediction market announced has created a system to score markets based on the risk of insider trading, and those with certain scores will require employment verification. This comes as prediction markets like Calshi and Polymarket are seeking to crack down on insider trading due to lawmakers' concerns over suspicious activity on the platforms. In April, federal prosecutors charged an Army Special Forces sergeant for successfully betting on Venezuelan leader Nicolas Maduro's capture on Polymarket. Last month, a Google employee was charged with using insider information to make $1 million on the same platform. In New York, I'm Liz Warner.
7: The Knicks have pulled off the greatest comeback in NBA Finals history, coming back from a 29-point deficit to stun the Spurs 107-106. In Game 4 in New York to take a 3-1 lead in that best-of-7 series. Game 5 is set for Saturday in San Antonio. 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
7: More products have been added to a recall of pet foods that could cause serious illness or even death. Daria Albinger has details.
5: The FDA has issued an updated notice for certain freeze-dried and frozen raw pet foods made by Go Raw LLC. That's on top of the firm's voluntary recall back in February that its products contain extremely low levels of thiamine or vitamin B1. Dogs and cats need thiamine to maintain neurological function and to digest carbohydrates. Without it, they could experience seizures, which could lead to death. Raw pet foods have also been linked to foodborne illnesses such as salmonella. You can find the complete list of the recalled foods on the FDA website. I'm Daria Albinger.
7: Access to a cheaper gas option is being extended for millions of Americans. The EPA stretching a summer waiver for unleaded 88, which is sold at thousands of stations in 33 states. It's a blend of 15% ethanol and 85% gasoline. Summer air pollution rules would otherwise limit its sale. The EPA has been renewing the waivers in 20-day blocks because federal law caps each emergency fuel waiver at 20 days. Another extension is possible, but not guaranteed. Low blood pressure could be one of the main culprits in your chances of developing Alzheimer's. Details from Lisa Carton.
13: An American Heart Association journal study released Wednesday ties it to about double the Alzheimer's odds in the U.S. and triple the odds in the U.K. Researchers reviewed roughly 800,000 adult health records in both countries. Low blood pressure showed the strongest link ahead of high blood pressure, stroke history, and irregular heartbeat. I'm Lisa Carton.
7: A new study shedding light on why plastic products seem to hang around for years in waterways. Engineers at Northwestern University tested polystyrene, the material used in some packaging and food containers. They found salt and natural material in freshwater and seawater can block the sunlight that starts breaking the plastic down. They say their findings could help design plastics that break down better after they reach rivers, lakes, and oceans. Tammy Trujillo, NBC News Radio.
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1: NBC News Radio, I'm Mark Mayfield. Power outages have left hundreds of thousands in the dark in the Midwest and Great Lakes as storms slam the region. This as millions across the Midwest and Northeast are under a severe weather threat that's expected to bring storms capable of producing large hail, damaging wind gusts, and tornadoes. Low blood pressure is emerging as one of the main culprits in your chances of developing Alzheimer's. More from Lisa Carton.
2: An American Heart Association journal study released Wednesday ties it to about double the Alzheimer's odds in the U.S. and tripled the odds in the U.K. Researchers reviewed roughly 800,000 adult health records in both countries. Low blood pressure showed the strongest link ahead of high blood pressure, stroke history, and irregular heartbeat. I'm Lisa Carton.
1: And President Trump says Iran has reached out to get him to stop the latest round of bombings. In an interview with Fox News, Trump said he spoke directly with top Iranian officials. Mark Mayfield, NBC News Radio.
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7: NBC News Radio, I'm Mark Mayfield. Hundreds of thousands of people are without power in the Midwest and Great Lakes as storms slam the region. This as millions across the Midwest and Northeast are under a severe weather threat that's expected to bring storms capable of producing large hail, damaging wind gusts, and tornadoes. Today, the threat shifts and extends into the Ohio Valley and Northeast, encompassing more than 125 million people. President Trump is downplaying the latest inflation report.
8: I love the inflation. You know why? Because as soon as this war is over, you know, I can say it now, something you didn't know. Do you know we've been taking out millions of barrels of oil? Nobody knows it. You know who doesn't know about it? Iran, until right now.
7: Speaking from the Oval Office, he said he's not concerned when asked about yesterday's consumer price index that showed May saw the biggest increase in 3 years. Trump also pointed to the stock market and oil prices as signs the economy is doing well. The U.S. is carrying out a second day of airstrikes on Iran after President Trump warned that Iran would be attacked until it agreed to make a deal. Several attacks were reported across a number of Iranian cities into Thursday morning. Iran has said the Strait of Hormuz, a vital shipping waterway, will remain closed. President Trump disputed that assessment, saying the U.S. military has been conducting a secret mission to get oil tankers past Iranian forces. Low blood pressure is emerging as one of the main culprits in your chances of developing Alzheimer's. More from Lisa Carton.
9: An American Heart Association journal study released Wednesday ties it to about double the Alzheimer's odds in the U.S. and triple the odds in the U.K. Researchers reviewed roughly 800,000 adult health records in both countries. Low blood pressure showed the strongest link ahead of high blood pressure, stroke history, and irregular heartbeat. I'm Lisa Carton.
7: And the 2026 FIFA World Cup kicks off today. 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
7: NASA Administrator Jared Isaacman is responding to criticism that the crew of next year's Artemis III mission is all male. Here's Tammy Trujillo.
9: The crew was announced Tuesday and drew pushback from some because it doesn't include any women. Isaacman says he's seen the criticism and that some astronauts might not have been selected because they're already scheduled for International Space Station missions or because their training makes them more suitable for future Artemis missions, which aim to land humans back on the lunar surface. The Artemis III mission is set for summer 2027. It will test the Orion spacecraft's ability to dock with lunar lander vehicles critical to getting people back on the moon. I'm Tammy Trujillo.
7: The Southern Baptist Convention is advancing a constitutional amendment strengthening its ban on women serving as pastors, elders, and overseers. The amendment, known as the Truth and Unity Amendment, was approved at the denomination's annual meeting in Orlando on Wednesday. Supporters say it clarifies biblical teaching and church leadership, while opponents argue existing policies already address the issue and preserve local church autonomy. More police officers are being deployed to the streets of Belfast in Northern Ireland after a second night of protests following a knife attack involving a Sudanese refugee. Residents say they're shocked by the events.
12: Just violence upon violence.
13: Like, my neighbor's house was set on fire.
7: While the family of the stabbing victim appealed for calm, anti-immigration protesters lit cars and homes on fire, attacking officers with bottles and rocks. Police used water cannons Wednesday night to disperse many of the protesters. The victim lost an eye and suffered other serious wounds in the stabbing. The Sudanese suspect remains in custody on attempted murder charges. And actor Taylor Mayne has announced he's been diagnosed with a super rare form of breast cancer. Mayne shared the announcement in a post on Instagram saying he's starting chemo. He went on to say that 1 in 750 men will be diagnosed with breast cancer in their lifetime and that we need to spread the awareness. He's best known for playing Sabretooth in the original X-Men movie. Mark Mayfield, NBC News Radio.
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1: Playing us for suckers. 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I'm

0: NBC News Radio, I'm Mark Mayfield. The U.S. is carrying out a second day of airstrikes on Iran after President Trump warned that Iran would be attacked until it agreed to make a deal. Several attacks were reported across a number of Iranian cities into Thursday morning. A new study is shedding light on why plastic products seem to hang around for years in waterways. Here's Tammy Trujillo.
1: Engineers at Northwestern University tested polystyrene, the material used in some packaging and food containers. They found salt and natural material in freshwater and seawater can block the sunlight that starts breaking the plastic down. Researchers say their findings could help design plastics that break down better after they reach rivers, lakes, and oceans. I'm Tammy Trujillo.
0: And severe storms are sweeping across the Midwest and Great Lakes, knocking out power for hundreds of thousands and putting millions more at risk. Weather officials say the system is capable of producing large hail, damaging winds, and possible tornadoes. Mark Mayfield, NBC News Radio.
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14: Thanks for spending time with us. Welcome into Thursday, June 11th. Gordon Deal with Nicole Murray. Some of our top stories and headlines. U.S. and Iran exchange fire again. Midwest power outages from powerful storms. Inflation heated up last month thanks to the war. Washington Post says President Trump has blocked New York City's mayor from meeting with the president of Colombia, a fellow democratic socialist. Russia's war on Ukraine has now lasted longer than World War I. The World Cup starts today. The Knicks rally from 29 down to beat the Spurs in Game 4 of the NBA Finals. and an incredible pet rescue story by Milwaukee sanitation workers. That story in about 20 minutes. It is time to sound the alarms over our dwindling oil supplies in the Strategic Petroleum Reserve. Here's Jay Young, founder and CEO of King Operating Corporation, an oil and gas firm in Dallas. Jay, your concerns.
5: It's a cushion, not a cure, right? I mean, there's only so much oil in there, and if we wiped out our entire, production, U.S. production, it wouldn't take long at all for us to suck up every barrel of oil in that strategic reserve. As a matter of fact, I mean, every country has a strategic reserve because they like to store oil just in case something happens, like what's happening right now. Unfortunately for the world, everybody is declining or using up their strategic reserves right now, and everybody's looking at the lowest reserves in probably history right now because of the Strait of Hormuz and all the different ways where you just cannot get oil through different areas, and they're shutting down wells all across the Persian Gulf because you can't produce them and supply oil, and you can't overstore it. There's only so many storage bins available. So they store them, and now they're using them at record rates because we need oil. We need 100 million barrels a day. In the world, we're only producing 85 to 90. So, I mean, right now we're in a really big, big push for getting wells back online, and let's get back to the 100 million barrels of oil a day around the world, because if this happens very much longer, we won't have any reserves anywhere, and if we don't have those reserves, that's going to just send prices sky high, because it's all about supply and demand. Why? Yeah. What's the supply? And if we have an oversupply like we did during COVID, demand goes down, then prices go way down. But unfortunately, the opposite happens, where if we don't have that supply and our demand stays strong, which most people feel like it will, is that we still have a growing population. We use about 15 barrels of oil per day per person in the United States. And as long as we have a continued, our population increases, we're going to have a bigger demand for oil. And as that happens and we don't have it, it's going to send those prices higher, Gordon.
14: Is it time to panic regarding our strategic petroleum reserve in the U.S.?
5: I think so. I really, really do think so. I mean, it's not as bad as what it could be 5 years ago, 10 years ago, and because we are producing a lot of oil in the United States. A lot more than we were. I'm panicking more for refineries in the United States and us not having the refineries. But strategic reserves are we've used half of the oil for what we need it for. During Biden, he put oil on the market just to lower prices because he wanted, to get the Democrats in Congress. That's not what the strategic reserves is for. President Trump has used the strategic reserves for what it's needed, and that is because if you don't have the oil necessary in the United States, we need to use those strategic reserves, which we are right now, and we're doing the best job possible, and we're being a better steward, if you will, of that oil.
14: We're speaking with Jay Young. He's the founder and CEO of King Operating Corporation, an oil and gas firm in Dallas, and we're discussing the falling U.S. oil reserves. Just maybe give me a oil reserves 101 here. Where are they? Where do we keep them? Are these tanks somewhere along a Gulf Coast, or
5: on the Gulf Coast down there in the several different places, but it's along the Gulf Coast. It was mostly Louisiana, Texas, Panhandle. So
14: it's not all in one place. In other words,
5: right? Yeah. Right. It has to be where we can get it out. That's one of the problems. I mean, we have hundreds of millions of barrels in reserves, but we can't get, a lot of it out as much as we need to. I mean, 1 million barrels a day, 1.5 million barrels a day. I mean, don't forget, we need 20 million barrels a day in the United States, literally 20 million barrels a day. We're producing 13. Mm. We're getting a lot of oil out of Canada and Mexico, and we're having to send a lot of oil overseas because we cannot refine it, and we have to get it refined to the oil that and to the products that we need here.
14: Thanks, Jay. Jay Young, founder and CEO of King Operating Corporation. By the way, if you've missed anything from today's show, there's an easy way to catch up. All you have to do is tell Alexa, Siri, or Google to play This Morning with Gordon Deal. 20 minutes now in front of the hour. Coming up next, tracking loose pigs in Connecticut. 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
5: NBC News Radio, I'm Michael Kastner. The U.S. is carrying out a second day of airstrikes on Iran after President Trump warned that Iran would be attacked until it agreed to make a deal. More from Mark Mayfield.
6: Several attacks were reported across a number of Iranian cities into Thursday morning. Iran has said the Strait of Hormuz, a vital shipping waterway, will remain closed. President Trump disputed that assessment, saying the U.S. military has been conducting a secret mission to get oil tankers past Iranian forces. U.S. Central Command said these strikes are in response to Iran's unwarranted and continued aggression. Iran has fired back with attacks on Bahrain, Kuwait, and Jordan.
5: Microsoft co-founder Bill Gates is calling his meeting with Jeffrey Epstein a grave error in judgment. Gates appeared for closed-door testimony before the House Oversight Committee yesterday, where he faced questions about his relationship with the late financier.
7: I hope my testimony is helpful to the work, important work of the committee to find justice for the victims.
5: According to Gates, he never victimized anyone. He also said he never witnessed nor had any indication that Epstein was engaged in ongoing criminal conduct. The World Cup starts today. The global soccer tournament is taking place in North America for the first time since 1994. The opening game is in Mexico City, with Mexico taking on South Africa before the U.S. team kicks off on Friday for their opener against Paraguay in Los Angeles. A nonprofit group hopes to begin construction on a new memorial in Washington, D.C. next year. Congress authorized the construction of the Global War on Terror Memorial in 2017, then authorized its placement on the National Mall in 2021. And the New York Knicks are one win away from the NBA title after completing a historic comeback in Game 4 of the Finals, beating the Spurs 107-106. Michael Kastner, NBC News Radio.
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5: Sean Diddy Combs is hit with another sex abuse lawsuit, but this one is different. More from Sarah Lee Kessler.
10: The suit is by a John Doe, a former child star who claims the disgraced music mogul touched him inappropriately and performed oral sex on him in 2007 when he was just a minor. They'd met at a Hollywood Hills party. The suit claims Diddy ignored him when he told him he was uncomfortable. Diddy's spokesman calls this latest suit false and ridiculous. Diddy is serving time in a New Jersey federal prison after being found guilty in 2025 on transportation to engage in prostitution, following a sex trafficking trial in New York.
5: Access to a cheaper gas option is being extended for millions of Americans. Tammy Trujillo with details.
11: The EPA is stretching a summer waiver for unleaded 88, which is sold at thousands of stations in 33 states. It's a blend of 15% ethanol and 85% gasoline. Summer air pollution rules would otherwise limit its sale. The EPA has been renewing the waivers in 20-day blocks because federal law caps each emergency fuel waiver at 20 days. Another extension is possible, but it's not guaranteed.
5: Father's Day is coming up on the 21st, and the day has a very different vibe than Mother's Day. More from Bree Tennis.
12: That's because shopping for dad is tough, because guys don't typically drop hints about what they want or don't want. According to the National Retail Federation, we'll drop about $226 on Dear Old Dad. And to save you some panic shopping, they say dads want special outings with experience-based gifts, tickets to a game, a concert, and don't forget dinner. Not all dads are masters of the grill.
5: A California judge is allowing a landmark social media addiction verdict against major tech companies to stand. An L.A. Superior Court judge rejected requests from Meta Platforms and Google for a new trial after they were found liable in a lawsuit. Michael Kastner, NBC News Radio.
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16: Renewed fighting in the Middle East. Good morning, I'm Gordon Deal, along with Nicole Murray, on this Thursday, June 11th. Glad you could join us. Here's what's up this hour.
17: The U.S. and Iran have exchanged attacks for a second straight day. Meanwhile, hear President Trump's latest promise.
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0: NBC News Radio, I'm Michael Kastner. The U.S. is carrying out a second day of airstrikes on Iran after President Trump warned that Iran would be attacked until it agreed to make a deal. Several attacks were reported across a number of Iranian cities into Thursday morning. Iran has said the Strait of Hormuz, a vital shipping waterway, will remain closed. The New York Knicks are one win away from an NBA title after completing a historic comeback in Game 4 of the Finals. The Knicks erase a 29-point deficit to beat the San Antonio Spurs 107-106 at Madison Square Garden. 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The company announced a partnership with the estate of the legendary R&B singer, best known for her disco-era hits like Hot Stuff, Bad Girls, and I Feel Love. 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Michael Kastner, NBC News Radio.
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10: Much of the region will start off with mostly sunny skies during the morning hours, giving way to some cloud cover and also the chance for some more showers and an isolated rumble of thunder this afternoon. No severe weather is expected. It will be a little bit breezy at times out of the south and west at 10 to 15 miles per hour, but highs will be reaching into the 70s for most of the region with slightly lower humidity. With Northern News Now, I'm meteorologist Brendan Pham for 610 and FM 103.9 KDAL.

0: Detroit Tigers 6-4 last night at Comerica Park to snap a three-game losing skid. Byron Buxton hit the go-ahead three-run homer, and Royce Lewis also went deep for Minnesota. Reliever Taylor Rogers got the win, and Yoendris Gomez picked up the save. The Twins and Tigers play the rubber match of the series this afternoon in Detroit. This is MNN.
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2: Good morning and happy Friday Eve. I'm Jackie Jacoby with your forecast. Today we're going to have a high of 74, partly sunny and a little chance of showers this afternoon into tonight. Tonight maybe a few sprinkles and a low of 52. Friday, 73 for the high. That's tomorrow, Friday, Dave. We're at Friday Eve. Mm-hmm. I love this. Yeah. Becoming sunny and breezy tomorrow. And then Saturday and Sunday, we are in the upper 60s with sunny skies and breezy conditions.
3: We have sunny skies this morning and not a lick of fog
2: what
3: anywhere to be
2: found. What is that
3: out
2: there? Although, let me tell you, on the way in from Two Harbors, the first like 5 miles, it was super, super thick fog.
3: Really?
2: Yes.
3: Oh, boy.
2: And then I was like, no, it's going to take me an hour. But it cleared up as I got to Duluth. So
3: I think far north on the shore, they still have some fog, too. Yes. But it's cleared out here, that's for sure.
2: The
3: we got
2: sun
3: a west
2: is out.
3: Wind. Yeah. No clouds to speak of, no fog, and a west wind. So things are wonderful.
2: Woo-hoo.
3: 55 at the airport now, 57 in downtown Duluth. Warmest has been downtown since Sunday, I think. Mm. 53 in Superior. Lots of sunshine there as well. Elsewhere, let's see what else everybody is doing. Here we got Cloquet with fair skies and 55. 61 in Ashland. Twin Cities, mostly cloudy and 67. Still got fog reported in Moose Lake, where it's 52. Mm. Hayward fog in 53. Solon Springs fair, 55. And a fair sky now in Two Harbors, 54 degrees.
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3: As advertised, yesterday we got some severe thunderstorms in parts of the state. We had our thunderstorm around here. It wasn't severe, but you must have been happy with thunder and lightning
2: I
3: at your house.
2: I was pleased right around, 8:30, 9 o'clock in Two Harbors.
3: Yeah,
2: it was. We had
3: a little earlier than that here, thank goodness.
2: Yeah, it was a nice lightning show and some fun, like continuous just rolling thunder. It was great. Great to fall asleep to.
3: And it rained, too, so that's good for the fire situation, I would imagine, up north.
2: I didn't check out the bird bath because it was dark, so I don't know how much we got because that's my official rain gauge.
3: Yeah, officially
2: the
3: at the airport, about 3/4 of an inch, 0.77 inches.
2: That'll
3: rain.
2: Do. All right. That'll help.
3: And we're supposed to get more this afternoon, maybe a chance of showers.
2: A little something, something.
3: Despite all the sunshine we have this morning, it'll cloud up again, but that's okay.
2: Mm-hmm.
3: 70s today and tomorrow, that's my kind of weather.
2: I like it. I like it.
3: All right, we got something to get into here quickly
2: before we get into
3: sports.
2: Oh, really?
3: I know it.
2: Wow.
4: There she was, just walking down the street singing.
3: Sean Diddy Combs is facing new allegations of sexually assaulting a minor.
2: Oh,
3: an unidentified former child actor is now accusing Combs of sexually assaulting him during a networking event in the Hollywood Hills back in May of 2007.
2: That's not how you network, Diddy.
3: The newly filed lawsuit does not specify the man's age at the time of the alleged incident, only saying that he was under 18. Ooh. Spokesman for Combs, of course, rejecting the lawsuit, labeling the allegations as false and ridiculous. The lawsuit adds to dozens of civil claims that have been filed against Combs, who is already currently serving a 50-month prison sentence after being convicted for prostitution-related offenses last year. So he's got more issues to deal with.
2: He's got more, got issues for sure. You know what? Speaking of Doo-Wah Diddy and P. Diddy, this song was actually recorded today in 1965.
3: Oh, you're kidding.
2: I kid you not, Dave. You look it up. Doo-Wah Diddy was recorded today in 1965.
3: We spend hours putting this show together.
2: Yes. We do. We work hard together.
3: You would think it's a happy accident, but no, we've had that planned for months.
2: We knew it was coming, so we had Diddy, specifically not release that story until today.
3: Amazing. All right, we're at 6:13, and Bruce Siski will be in here with sports shortly.
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4: All right, 6:14 now. It's the morning show on KDAL. This is Thursday, or
5: Friday Eve,
4: as Jackie says.
5: I love to say
4: the,
5: that.
4: The Southern Baptist Convention is advancing their constitutional amendment, which strengthens the ban that it's already got on women serving as pastors, elders, or overseers, whatever they are.
5: You know where they can stick that resolution.
4: The amendment, known as the Truth and Unity Amendment, was approved at the denomination's annual meeting in Orlando yesterday. Supporters say it clarifies biblical teaching and church leadership, while opponents argue existing policies already address the issue and preserve local church autonomy. The amendment does have to receive a second approval vote at next year's annual meeting before it can be formally added to the SBC Constitution. But not good news for women, obviously.
5: Yeah, you know,
4: if you
5: want
4: to be one of the elders in the Baptist church.
5: Which I think is complete bull poo. So here's the thing, is
4: you
5: Catholic school, I did,
4: really,
5: and I went like, what scripture are they quoting that says women can't do
4: biblical
5: these things?
4: Biblical teaching, it says.
5: Yeah. Well, you know what? It's Timothy and it's Corinthians, and that's looking at their quotes. I want to go home and look at my Good News Bible that I got when I was confirmed at St. Peter and Paul's Catholic Church in Mankato. Anyway.
4: We can all have our own version of the Bible.
5: And mine is the correct one, Dave. Right, that's it. Mine. Everyone else should be reading mine. But anyway, I want to go back and check, because one of Timothy says something about the women should sit behind men and shouldn't speak. And there's the Corinthians, which was written by Paul, that says the woman should be quiet.
4: I know. And times have changed over the years, I think.
5: And these were guys were writing this at the time. And they say, yes, it was divinely inspired. I get that. But I think when Timothy says, I believe, then you know what? That's a little bit of editorializing, Tim.
4: Well,
5: okay?
4: This is true.
5: We can't just say that what you believe is what scripture. You can't call that scripture. That's not.
4: Now, if God were a woman, all this would be different.
5: God is a thing, is a being. It's maybe like all, maybe God identifies as like everything. I don't know how God identifies, but I'm pretty sure God doesn't have a problem with women because God made us.
4: Well, the Southern Baptists do. Sorry.
5: I am definitely not a Southern Baptist.
4: Okay. Mm-hmm. We won't see Jackie at the Southern Baptist Church this weekend.
5: No. I mean, I'll be nice if I meet one, you know, in the grocery store.
4: Okay.
5: But I'll look at them sideways as they walk away.
4: All right. Bruce Siskey is here. Morning, Bruce.
5: Hi, Bruce.
6: Hi. Going on?
5: Dave's getting me all fired up about the Baptists.
6: What do they do now?
5: They don't want women to be pastors or elders or wise women. And
6: that's far from the only church that basically diminishes women to being nothing.
5: Why do you think I am a recovering Catholic?
4: Well, you can't.
6: They might be the least of the offenders, actually.
4: Right. Yeah.
5: That's true. I know. And women just get the short shake in all biblical stuff.
6: Basically,
4: we don't have women popes yet.
5: We need to.
4: Yeah.
5: I think things would be a lot.
6: Well, this guy we have right now is as progressive as I've ever seen.
5: I know. Mm-hmm. I'm liking Leo.
6: And that would lead me to think that what he said could actually happen at some point.
5: I think it could.
4: Yeah.
5: I hope in my lifetime. I'd love to see it.
6: It would also be awfully controversial, I think.
4: There are more women in the hierarchy now than there used to be.
5: The planet is incredibly controversial right now as it is, and I think female leaders in churches is the least of our problems. Maybe we need them in the churches.
6: Okay. Well, we've proven that men are equally emotional.
5: Yes.
6: And in many cases, too emotional to actually lead, including people that are we put in power, who think women are too emotional to lead. I'm like, I've met a lot of women who are not as emotional as you are.
5: Yep. But it can go both ways. Just depends on your personality. Yeah. But the guys get,
6: broad brushes seem like a bad thing to paint people with. But that's just me. I don't know.
5: Well, I know. I agree. Yeah. Right. Bruce, we agree today.
6: There's a first.
5: Mark the calendar.
6: Yeah.
5: Let's do it.
4: All right, what's going on in sports?
6: The Athletics come back and beat the Brewers last night 4-3 to win that series out in Vegas. A shockingly low-scoring game.
4: Yeah, right. They moved the fences back or what?
6: No, they did not.
4: No, they didn't.
6: Carlos Cortez and Lawrence Butler hit home runs off Chad Patrick in the seventh inning. Five A's relievers shut the Brewers out over the final five innings. And they waste a good start from Brandon Sproat, who went six innings, allowed four hits and a run, left with a 3-1 lead. The Brewers' runs all came on home runs.
4: How about that?
6: And
4: something they haven't done most of the year. But
6: yeah, and the home runs were solo, which is not great.
5: I hope they didn't use them all up for the
6: not
5: season.
6: Not helpful.
4: Right, that's true.
6: Right? Well, this is not a home run hitting team. So. Okay.
4: On social media this morning, the Churio home run, it apparently hit a camera in center field.
6: It hit a camera. I thought it might hit the camera guy.
4: Yeah.
6: I had the game on for a little bit, wasting time last night. And, that happened.
5: It hit the camera. Was the camera like filming it at the time? Or was it like filming someone in the crowd?
6: It was the dead center field camera, the main game camera that they use.
5: Yeah. Wow, okay.
6: And the guy's like kind of leaned back. He starts laughing. And I thought it might have hit him.
5: Yeah.
2: Wow.
5: I didn't know if it was the Kiss cam or something. It was like a real camera.
6: No, it was actual TV camera. Yeah.
5: All right.
6: Day off today for the Brewers back home to take on Philadelphia tomorrow night. Twins beat the Tigers 6-3. Byron Buxton,
5: nice.
6: A 3-run home run. His 20th home run of the season. That came in the fifth inning, made it a 4-1 game. Royce Lewis, a solo shot and a no-doubter in the second inning, 444 feet to left field. Taylor Rogers gets the win. In relief of Mike Paredes, who made his first career start for the Twins, went three innings, allowed a run. Yoendris Gomez picks up his fifth save. Twins pitcher strikeout 14, $140 from Duluth Lawn and Sports, the Blackwoods Blizzard Tour to fight ALS.
4: Nice.
6: Noon for the series finale in Detroit. Our coverage begins at 11:30, which means an early sound off this morning at 10 o'clock. Last night's AAA game between the St. Paul Saints and Toledo Mud Hens. In Toledo, featured Hall of Famer Justin Verlander for the Mud Hens and Major Leaguer Mick Abel for the Saints, both on rehab assignments.
4: Okay.
6: Verlander, 43 years old, a three-time Cy Young winner, progressing toward a return to the Tigers' rotation. The Saints roughed them up, though, last night. 5 2/3, five hits and four runs, all solo home runs. As the Saints went on to a 12-1 win, Abel goes three scoreless in his first rehab start. Allowed two hits, five strikeouts, threw 47 pitches, 34 of them for strikes. His 23 fastballs averaged 96.3 and topped out at 97.9, so he picked up where he left off before he was injured. A good sign for the Twins as they hope for his return to the rotation soon. Northwoods League Huskies walk off Bismarck in the 10th inning last night, 11-10. At Wade Stadium, a game that ended around 12:50 a.m.
4: I imagine there were a few delays because of the weather.
6: Because of multiple rain delays.
5: And the fog. I mean, how do you even see where the ball went?
4: Oh, yeah.
6: The fog lifted when the rain came through. That's the second rain came through.
5: That's true. Okay.
6: Because we had blue sky at our house once it stopped raining. Oh, boy, that rain.
5: I loved it.
6: Bjorn Lind, a walk-off RBI single to cap a 3-run 10th for the Huskies. They'll host Minot 6:30 at Wade Stadium. This evening, the New York Knicks, the biggest comeback in NBA Finals history, down at one point by 29, trailed by 27 at recess, beat the Spurs 107-106 and take a 3-1 series lead back to San Antonio this weekend.
5: I'm thinking I might, if I do watch, I'm just going to, want the Knicks to win, just randomly, no reason, just decided. That's a great comeback. So
6: it is a great comeback.
5: That'd be cool to see.
6: And congratulations to Bennett Sissons of Duluth Marshall, finishes tied for second at the state golf tournament. Class A was at Pebble Creek and Becker. Shot a second round 76 yesterday. Hilltoppers finished in fourth place in the team rankings in Class A.
5: Right. Okie doke.
4: No Bruce Siskey today, no obviously. Bruce.
6: No. Well, I mean, you'll have me the rest of the show.
4: Yeah, your show will not
6: But there will be no Bruce Siskey show today.
5: Right. You can take yourself for a walk today. It's a lovely day.
6: I'm going
5: day.
6: To.
5: All right.
6: It's a lovely perfect. Day. Right. The wind's not off the lake for a change. I'm going to take advantage of that.
5: Do some people watching. Yeah, although you don't want to watch people because that sounds creepy. People watching while you're walking sounds less creepy.
6: I do plenty of that.
5: I know.
4: Okay.
5: You can't not.
6: There's slight amounts of judging that will happen.
5: You don't even try to. It just happens.
6: No, it just happens.
5: You just like it's an observation. It's not judging. You're making observations.
6: Oh no, it's judging.
5: Okay.
4: Do you have little cards 1 through 10 or something that you hold up?
6: No, it's just kind of internally judging.
4: Okay. Very good.
6: I keep all the mean thoughts to myself right. more often than not.
5: As well you should.
4: All right.
5: Thank you.
4: 624.
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4: All right, birthday time on the 11th of June. If it's your birthday today, happy birthday to you.
5: Absolutely. Happy birthday. We'll start with Shia LaBeouf, the actor from Los Angeles. He is 39 today, born in 1986. He was in Disturbia and Transformers, among other things.
4: Christina Crawford is 87 years old. She's the daughter of Joan Crawford and the one that wrote the book Mommy Dearest, which was not very...
5: No, flattering.
4: Flattering for Joan.
5: No,
4: sure.
5: Not at all.
4: Yeah.
5: 1968, Stacey Baldwin was born, and she happens to be a Miss Washington pageant winner who sued when she was told 27 was too old for competition in Miss USA.
4: Hey.
5: And she was born in Kirkland. See, everything is like anti-women today. The Baptists don't want us around. Stacey Baldwin's told she's too old. I'm glad she sued him.
4: NFL Hall of Fame quarterback Joe Montana turned 70.
5: Wow.
4: He's been around a long time.
5: Yes, he has. Yes.
4: Adrienne Barbeau, the actress, is 81. She was in Maude on
5: TV. She was in everything in the 70s.
4: Yeah, and Cannonball Run, I think, was a movie she was in.
5: Yeah.
4: And a TV series that I just watched, Carnival.
5: Really?
4: Which was kind of interesting.
5: Okay. 1960, Mehmet Oz, the Turkish-American surgeon and TV personality of the Dr. Oz show, born in Cleveland, Ohio today.
4: Little Person and Emmy Award-winning actor Peter Dinklage turns 57 today.
5: Really? What has he been in, does it say?
4: Oh, he was in the HBO Game of Thrones thing that was his big deal. Plus, he's been in a bunch of movies. Elf, obviously. X-Men, Days of Future Past, The Avengers, Chronicles of Narnia.
5: Okay.
4: Ice Age, Continental Drift.
5: Well, a lot of scripts need a smaller person,
4: so he's
5: the guy. All right.
4: He's the go-to.
5: Hugh Laurie is 66, born
4: of small people.
5: 1959. Yeah. He was in Strapless. He was Dr. Gregory House in House, born in Oxford, England in 1959.
4: How about that?
5: And Greta Van Susteren, what has she been doing lately? Is she still on TV?
4: I don't know.
5: She's journalist, lawyer, television
4: Only
5: anchor.
4: Only when there's a big trial going on, I suppose.
5: And, host of On the Record with Greta Van Susteren back in the early 2000s. Born in Appleton, Wisconsin, Dave. Did you know that?
4: No, I did not.
5: No, you do.
4: A guy who has probably been in Appleton, Wisconsin.
5: Hmm?
4: Vince Lombardi, the NFL Hall of Famer. Yes. Green Bay coach, born in 1913 on this date.
5: I let you have that one.
4: Okay,
5: I knew you would like that.
4: How about Jacques Cousteau?
5: Jacques Cousteau.
4: That one too?
5: No, I'm going to do that. I remember watching Jacques Cousteau.
4: Yeah, he was not only a underwater specialist, but he was a co-inventor of the Aqualung.
5: Really?
4: It'll let you go underwater.
5: Well, that's kind of cool. Yeah. All right, Donnie Van Zant, a vocalist for 38 Special, born in Jacksonville, Florida today in 1952. And who else do we have?
4: One of our favorite actors, Emmy Award winning, and he's been in a bunch of movies, too. Gene Wilder was born in the state in 1933. won the Emmy for his appearance on Will and Grace, but he was in The Blazing Saddles,
5: oh, yeah.
4: Willy Wonka, Young Frankenstein.
5: He was great.
4: Stir Crazy, and a bunch of others.
5: So, yes.
4: There you go.
5: George Willig was born today in 1949, and who's he? He's an American stuntman. They called him the Human Fly and Spider-Man. He climbed the World Trade Center in 1977.
4: Okay.
5: Born in Queens, New York.
4: That's quite interesting a thing to do, is climbing buildings.
5: It was there. He climbed it because it was there.
4: All right. Just some of the folks with birthdays here on the 11th of June. Again, if it's yours, hope you have a happy day.
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11: Good night, sweetheart. 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
4: Here we are getting up in the morning and we're wishing you good night, sweetheart.
5: Depends on when you go to bed, Dave.
4: That's because Thornton James Hudson was born on this date. He was a member of the Spaniels who had this song.
5: This is the Spaniels?
4: As a hit, yeah, back in 1956, something like that.
5: You know who else had a birthday today?
4: It was a great closing song to all the dances, by the way.
5: Oh, really? Well, it's a good slow dance. Oh, okay, I get it, I get it. Anyway, Henry Hill was born today.
4: Ooh.
5: In 1943, the mobster and FBI informant, and he was the subject in Wise Guy, which became Goodfellas. And he was born in Brooklyn today in New York City.
4: All right, we got news coming up next. Before we do that, one more birthday tribute. Joey D. from Joey D. and the Starlighters, born in this state. His big hit was this one called Peppermint Twist.

0: News on the way next from NBC, also from the folks at Northern News Now and the Minnesota News Network. Jackie will have more weather, and it's looking pretty decent this morning.
1: Indeed.
0: Could see more showers this afternoon, and temperatures will start falling again, too, it says.
1: Oh, well.
0: This afternoon.
1: Enjoy it now.
0: Yeah, get out and enjoy the sunshine while we got it.
1: Right.
2: NBC News Radio, I'm Michael Kastner. The World Cup kicks off today. The global soccer tournament is taking place in North America for the first time since 1994. The opening game is in Mexico City, with Mexico taking on South Africa before the U.S. team kicks off on Friday with their opener against Paraguay in Los Angeles. The U.S. is launching another round of strikes on Iran. Several attacks were reported across a number of Iranian cities into Thursday morning. Iran has fired back with attacks on Bahrain, Kuwait, and Jordan. A new study is shedding light on why plastic products seem to hang around for years in waterways. More from Tammy Trujillo.
3: Engineers at Northwestern University tested polystyrene, the material used in some packaging and food containers. They found salt and natural material in freshwater and seawater can block the sunlight that starts breaking the plastic down. Researchers say their findings could help design plastics that break down better after they reach rivers, lakes, and oceans.
2: Michael Kastner, NBC News Radio.
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5: From Northern News Now, I'm Sydney Witte. A reminder for drivers, the stretch of I-35 in Duluth will be closed to all traffic starting tomorrow while crews tear down a bridge. They'll be demolishing the pedestrian bridge just south of Mesaba Avenue. All lanes in that area will be closed beginning at 10 p.m. tomorrow, June 12th, through 5 a.m. Monday, June 15th. During that time, drivers will be detoured off I-35. You can find more information about the traffic impacts on our website. In other news, a Duluth man is in jail this morning accused of sexually assaulting a woman near a downtown parking garage. 51-year-old Jermaine Wickware faces two counts of criminal sexual conduct along with a drug possession charge. According to the criminal complaint, a woman called for medical help about a week ago on Tuesday. The victim told officers she was walking downtown with a group of people, including Wickware. Wickware then allegedly pushed the woman down and sexually assaulted her. Officers returned to the area and found Wickware, who they say matched the description. He was arrested, and investigators said they found meth on him. Wickware made his first court appearance last Friday. Bail is set at $250,000. For more news, you can add our website at northernnewsnow.com. I'm Sydney Witte. Have a great Thursday, Northland.
6: Minnesota News Network, I'm Brent Palm. Vance Belter is now expected to plead guilty in the deadly attacks targeting two Minnesota lawmakers and their families last summer.
7: Under the proposed deal, the Justice Department says it will not seek the death penalty. Belter is accused of posing as a police officer before fatally shooting former House Speaker Emerita Melissa Hortman and her husband Mark at their Brooklyn Park home last June. Investigators say he also shot State Senator John Hoffman and his wife Yvette at their Champlin home. Separate state charges remain pending while the federal case moves ahead. Tasha Radel, MNN.
6: A resolution passed Wednesday by the St. Paul City Council proclaims Sunday, June 14th as Mark, Melissa, and Gilbert Hortman Day. And authorities in Douglas County say a man died Wednesday morning in Brandon after being pinned underneath the tree. This is MNN.
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1: Good morning. Today we're going to have a high of 74 with partly sunny skies, and then we're going to cloud up a little this afternoon with a chance of showers tonight. Those showers could linger with a low of 52, 73 and sunny for your Friday. The weekend, we have upper 60s and sunny skies expected, Dave. It looks like a nice weekend.
0: Get out and enjoy the sunshine. Absolutely. And the no fog this morning. That's no amazing. Fog. 55 at the airport with sunny skies, 57 downtown, 53 in Superior. West wind at about 9 miles an hour. Had a high yesterday officially of 73. Stayed in the 50s at my house all day.
1: Yeah, it was chilly.
0: 71 is your normal high for this time of year. The record high back in 1956 on this date, it got up to 91 degrees.
1: Oof.
0: 514 was sun up this morning. It'll be setting this evening at 9:03. And by the way, we had just over 3/4 of an inch of rain yesterday.
1: All right.
0: In the storms that went through in the morning and then, of course, last evening.
1: Mm-hmm.
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0: Got another musical birthday tribute for you this morning. Frank Beard, he's the drummer for ZZ Top.
1: Mm-hmm. The guy without the beard.
0: Yeah, which is kind of ironic, I guess, with his name. Mm-hmm. Anyway, 1949 is when he was born, so happy birthday to Frank.
1: You know, Gen Z is the generation 97 to 2012, so they're all like 20 years old right now, 20-somethings.
0: Young bucks.
1: They are, but they are kind of pulling away from the Fame Obsession poll. So,
0: really?
1: Yes, only 10%, this is a USA Today poll, 10% of Gen Z respondents couldn't think of a celebrity that they really wanted to be like even Taylor Swift. They're anti-fame in a way.
0: Wow.
1: Yes, they're pulling away from fame. They don't want all that. And things that they did say they're interested in becoming, 18% wanted to be a successful but non-famous tech entrepreneur, which makes sense. They've grown up with tech.
0: There you go.
1: 17% wanted to be a respected intellectual or professor.
0: Okay.
1: So they're looking to be, well-learned.
0: Well, stay in school, kids.
1: Yeah, and 14% wanted to be doctors. So
0: good deal.
1: It's different.
0: We're
1: going to
0: need those, you know.
1: Well, of course. And, you know, we think of the 20-somethings as wanting all this tech and everything, but only 5% wanted to be influencers or digital creators.
0: Right.
1: And 3% want to be lawyers. Well, we have plenty of lawyers.
0: Well, I'm glad to hear the doctors are on the rise. Because we get older, we need more doctors.
1: I could use a good doctor sometimes. No. Exactly.
0: All right, 641. Governor Kay Ivey's office in Montgomery, Alabama, says the state is still planning to move forward with that scheduled execution of Jeffrey Lee. That's scheduled for tonight.
1: Yeah.
0: It's despite a federal court ruling that banned the use of nitrogen hypoxia as their preferred method of execution. However, Alabama's attorney general has appealed the ruling, but he could be put to death anyway with other methods like lethal injection or electrocution.
1: So. I don't want to say there's more than one way to skin a cat, but there it is.
0: So it's going to happen tonight, probably not using nitrogen hypoxia, but electrocution or other lethal injection. Yeah. So
1: I got another Gen Z thing. All much like us, they are growing tired of hearing about influencers, and they are starting to swear off smartphones for a life less chronically online. I love this. And they want bonds and with people that are less parasocial.
0: There may be hope for the future after
1: all. There might be if they just put the screens down.
0: 641 here at KDAO.
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0: Ready for a little Air Supply this morning?
1: No, I don't know.
0: Graham Russell, one of the Air Supply dudes, has a birthday on this date, born in 1950 on this
1: You know, there are only two Air Supply singers that we know of whenever I saw the videos on MTV. But it seems like every other week we've got an Air Supply birthday. There must have been a lot of musicians that never got on camera. I don't know.
0: Well, Graham was one of the two, I think.
1: Yeah, so. I think he was. There was a guy who was kind of blonde and one who was brunette. I don't know which was which.
0: Graham like was the one on the right.
1: Okay, that helps, Dave. Thank you.
0: New poll suggests many Americans are not all that excited about the World Cup. Gets underway today, by the way. Even though most matches are going to be played here in the U.S.
1: I know.
0: Survey finds over half of respondents say they're not interested at all. Nearly 60% don't plan to watch any of the game.
1: Right.
0: I guess I'd be included in
1: that. No interest.
0: Only a small share say they're very interested in the tournament. Separate poll of U.S. soccer fans, found most would bet against their own team if it meant winning some money.
1: Huh,
0: so they're not dyed-in-the-wool fans.
1: No, they're just they're fair weather fans.
0: Oh, yeah.
1: You know, the thing with...
0: Going where the money is.
1: Right. With the football, soccer here in the U.S., it's just basically they're trying to get the audience to improve and get bigger. The way that we're playing our American football across the pond, trying to get more interest in that area.
0: Doing the same here, I suppose.
1: They're just doing it here in the U.S., trying to get us more interested in soccer, which is fine. I don't care. I'm not going to watch it. I don't care, but... Have at it, guys.
0: It's not working for me either, so.
1: Just do your thing. Fly your flag.
0: 646 at KDAL.
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26: Hey, ball!
0: Brad and Kenny early today because of afternoon Twins baseball.
1: And no Bruce.
0: And no Bruce Siskey show. He'll be back, though, next hour with sports.
1: That's true.
0: Yeah. Mm-hmm. Work on that proposed triumphal arch that the president wants in Washington, D.C. Would have to be done on a nearly round-the-clock schedule in order to be completed in 3 years before he leaves office. The National Park Service releasing a 24-page assessment last week, part of a historic preservation review for the project. Mm-hmm. The agency says work would have to be done 20 hours a day every day to meet the project timeline. Plans for the 250-foot-tall arch are being challenged in court, however, by those who feel the structure will block the sight line between the Arlington National Cemetery and the Lincoln Memorial, among other things.
1: Yeah.
0: This big old arch in the way.
1: I don't know. I wish he would maybe focus on something more important.
0: I like that.
1: We don't need the arch, dear. We're good. We
0: not
1: don't need
0: that
1: it.
0: Badly, anyway. Yeah.
1: Yeah, and not there. Maybe just build it down in Mar-a-Lago somewhere.
0: But where is it? Paris has the big arch.
1: Arch of Triomphe.
0: Let them have the arch.
1: Right. They can have the arch.
0: We can come up with something better than that.
1: Well, don't start that. Then he's going to think of something else.
0: No.
1: Get back to the ballroom, maybe. Right. Fix that. We got a whole wing knocked down.
0: Might as well build something there, I suppose.
1: Right?
0: All right. It's Your Money Now next on KDAL.

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2: I'm Nicole Murray with Your Money Now. Hugo Boss shares popped 6% after its biggest shareholder, Frasers Group, announced a $2.3 billion takeover offer for the German fashion company. Frasers, which has a 26% stake in Hugo Boss, said it is offering $43.81 per share in cash for the remainder of Hugo Boss shares, marking a total consideration of nearly $2.3 billion. Kuwait said it has closed its airspace, citing Iranian aggressions and intercepted projectiles. Israel warned of launches from Lebanon toward northern Israel. This comes after the U.S. struck multiple targets in Iran yesterday. Mercedes has partnered with German drone interceptor firm Titan Technologies. It becomes the latest carmaker to turn to the defense industry to revive its ailing fortunes. The European car industry has found itself mired in a structural crisis, with sales volumes remaining depressed below pre-pandemic levels. Futures are up this morning as chip stocks bounce and oil prices ease. Both Dow and NASDAQ futures are up by more than 300 points. That's Your Money Now.
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8: It's 6:52. It is the morning show on KDAL. New study out this week suggests that sex may have helped animal life break out of an evolutionary rut that lasted for millions of years.
9: Oh, what did they do?
8: University of Cambridge researchers studied fossils from some of the Earth's oldest known animals, creatures that are even older than the dinosaurs.
9: Hmm.
8: The animals mostly cloned themselves, which worked when the ocean was pretty stable, but life got tougher when they had to spread into less stable, shallow water and land.
9: Okay.
8: Researchers say sexual reproduction likely caused the Cambrian explosion, thanks to early animals crossbreeding and finding new mates of different breeds, I guess.
9: Well, you gotta, look outside. Get outside your comfort zone. You're not gonna move forward if you don't stick your neck out, right? Turtles. So yeah, you gotta.
8: Thankfully, that happened, and we branched into more diverse and mobile forms that got up on land.
9: So they got more broad-minded in their social structure. Look at that.
8: So.
9: It's okay. This animal here, we can be intimately friends, and it's gonna work out. See.
8: So sea animals became land animals.
9: We had the amphibians.
8: And it all ended up.
9: And here we are.
8: Being us.
9: Right.
8: Coming up on 6:54, it is the morning show on KDAL. You sexy thing.
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0: hand.
1: All right, 6:55 on the morning show here from KDAO. Actor Tyler Mane has announced he's been diagnosed with a super rare form of breast cancer.
2: I heard about this.
1: He shared the announcement on a post on Instagram saying he started chemo.
2: Wow.
1: And went on to say that one in every 750 men will be diagnosed with breast cancer
2: it
1: in their
2: happen,
1: lifetime.
2: Right?
1: Apparently so. He said we need to spread the awareness of this. He is best known for playing Sabretooth in one of the X-Men movies. I'm not familiar with him.
2: Okay.
1: He also had other roles in other projects like Troy, Doom Patrol, Halloween, and more.
2: But, okay.
1: Apparently surviving breast cancer, the guy, Tyler Mane.
2: Yeah, I hope that goes well for him. And
1: I
2: you know what,
1: too.
2: Get more research involved in that. But
1: so I guess, you know.
2: You got to do your little exams.
1: Be aware.
2: You know?
1: Examine everything in your body, apparently.
2: Check things out.
1: Yeah.
2: Just, you know, things change, especially as you get older. Things start sagging and moving. I know. You got to just check and see how it's all hanging.
1: 6:56 at KDAO.
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2: Happy Friday Eve with your weather forecast. I'm Jackie Jacoby. We're going to have a high of 74 today and partly sunny skies, then a chance of some afternoon showers that could linger into tonight with a low of 52. Tomorrow for your Friday, 73, sunny, and then the weekend, sunny, breezy, and upper 60s. Flirting with 70, probably away from the lake. You'll see that. But that's your forecast, Dave.
1: All right, 55 this morning at the airport with sunshine and no fog. 57 here in downtown Duluth, 53 in Superior. And we have a west wind at about 9 miles an hour.
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0: can't you hear my heart?
1: Got news on the way next from NBC. That'll be followed by Minnesota News Network news as well. And Bruce is back with all the sports.
2: Yes.
1: There are some new state records released today out of Florida that shows a massive spike in alligator removals at Florida's biggest theme park, Disney World.
2: What? The alligators are going to Disney?
1: Apparently.
2: Really?
1: Data from the Florida Fish and Wildlife Commission reveals trappers have pulled over 400 alligators from Walt Disney World property over the last 10 years.
2: You know, they're looking for the snacks. They're looking for dropped popcorn. They're just
1: doing what they see
2: the seagulls do, and they want a little bit of this candy bar there and that, those french fries down the road. And yeah, you can't stop them.
1: They started hunting for the alligators, or at least being a little more aggressive in their safety program, after a death of a toddler at the resort back in 2016.
2: Oh, how horrible.
1: When got manned by an alligator. State officials
2: dreadful.
1: Say the ongoing alligator sweeps are necessary to protect the millions of tourists that flood into that area every year. So
2: one more
1: keep
2: reason.
1: Keep the alligators at bay, I guess.
2: I mean, you're kind of taking your life into your own hands. You're spending a lot of money to stand in line, and while you're there, you got to watch out for the alligators.
1: I'm not sure if they make it right onto the Walt Disney World property.
2: I don't know, but they're maybe like by the
1: parking
2: lot,
1: areas,
2: right? Or where you have the shuttle to get yourself in. That's where the alligators are hanging out because it's easy.
1: They have all these, right around the borders of Disney World are all these hotels and places where the people are staying, so I imagine they're
2: And I bet humans are a lot tastier than whatever they're going to find. I mean, really, we're like, basically, we're defenseless, we're soft and squishy, you know, easy catch. And alligators don't have a predator, do they? I don't think so.
1: Nothing
2: trumps an alligator.
1: Maybe we are their predators, apparently.
2: I think so. You can't, there's no deterrent. Like, you know, deer, you can sprinkle something on the flowers to keep them away. You can't do that with an alligator.
1: Well, I didn't realize we were that tasty, though.
2: Well, apparently we're an easy catch, Dave.
1: Yeah,
2: Come on.
1: We taste like chicken,
2: I
1: suppose.
2: I guess.
1: Yeah, there you go.
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4: NBC News Radio, I'm Michael Kastner. The U.S. is carrying out a second day of airstrikes on Iran after President Trump warned that Iran would be attacked until it agreed to make a deal. More from Mark Mayfield.
5: Several attacks were reported across a number of Iranian cities into Thursday morning. Iran has said the Strait of Hormuz, a vital shipping waterway, will remain closed. President Trump disputed that assessment, saying the U.S. military has been conducting a secret mission to get oil tankers past Iranian forces. U.S. Central Command said these strikes are in response to Iran's unwarranted and continued aggression. Iran has fired back with attacks on Bahrain, Kuwait, and Jordan. I'm Mark Mayfield.
4: And the president says the U.S. has secretly brought millions of barrels of oil through the Strait of Hormuz and that Iran was unaware of the effort, in his words, until right now, when he told reporters in the Oval Office yesterday. More from Simon Marks.
6: The Pentagon says, well, actually, that was simply a reference to a previously announced effort by the United States to guide shipping through the Strait of Hormuz. And if you break the president's numbers down, you know, it's about three tankers getting through the Strait of Hormuz every 24 hours.
4: The New York Knicks are now one win away from an NBA championship after a historic comeback last night against the Spurs. Knicks fans are fired up after seeing their team come from 29 points down to beat San Antonio 107-106 in Game 4 of the Finals to take a 3-1 lead. The Knicks could win their first NBA title in more than a century with a victory on Saturday. And the 2026 FIFA World Cup kicks off today. The action begins with Mexico taking South Africa on in Mexico City. Michael Kastner, NBC News Radio.
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4: The FBI is joining the investigation after a cross was placed burning in broad daylight in Grant Park in downtown Chicago. Witnesses say they were stunned.
8: This was something I've only heard about in school and seen in black and white videos.
4: The incident happened Tuesday afternoon at the park where Barack Obama famously gave his acceptance speech upon being elected the nation's first black president. No arrests have been made. Pope Leo says those who believe in Jesus cannot promote war.
0: Queridos hermanos, no podemos...
4: Speaking at the Sagrada Familia Basilica in Barcelona, Spain, Wednesday, the pontiff also said those who believe in Jesus cannot kill the innocent. Thousands of people had gathered to hear Pope Leo, including Spanish King Felipe VI and Queen Letizia. The Mass marked the 100th anniversary of the death of Antoni Gaudí, the church's architect. The structure, which has been under construction for more than 140 years, is the world's tallest church at 566 feet. Nearly half of Oregon is now under a drought emergency. More from Monica Nelson.
8: Governor Tina Kotek has added five more counties to the list, bringing the statewide total to 17. State officials say low snowpack, record dry spring conditions, and rising temperatures are straining water supplies across farming communities, forests, and rural towns. The emergency declaration frees up resources for wildfire prevention, water management, and local relief efforts. Residents are being urged to conserve water as Oregon braces for what could be another challenging summer.
4: Congress is taking aim at the NFL's 65-year-old broadcast antitrust exemption. The House Judiciary Committee is looking into whether the league is abusing the original purpose of the act as viewing costs for fans skyrocket. Democratic Congressman Jamie Raskin of Maryland.
9: Seems fundamentally unfair that the league should get billion-dollar deals, the network should get billion-dollar contracts, but the fans are left out in the cold.
4: Michael Kastner, NBC News Radio.
10: Minnesota News Network, I'm Brent Palm. Vance Belter is now expected to plead guilty in the deadly attacks targeting two Minnesota lawmakers and their families last summer. MNN's Tasha Radel has more.
11: Under the proposed deal, the Justice Department says it will not seek the death penalty. Belter is accused of posing as a police officer before fatally shooting former House Speaker Emerita Melissa Hortman and her husband Mark at their Brooklyn Park home last June. Investigators say he also shot State Senator John Hoffman and his wife Yvette at their Champlin home. Separate state charges remain pending while the federal case moves ahead. Tasha Radel, MNN.
10: Minneapolis Mayor Jacob Fry says the city is seeking assistance following a new report indicating Operation Metro Surge caused $700 million in lost economic activity. Fry says the city is seeing a significant rebound, but is coming out of a deep hole.
12: $700 million is deep. And so we're going to do our part at the city of Minneapolis. Neighbors have consistently done their part in protecting people. And at the same time, yes, we need help from the federal level, from the state.
10: Fry says the city has put forward $10 million in emergency rental assistance and small business support. A man indicted for stealing $4.2 million in the Feeding Our Future fraud scheme 2 years ago is now in federal custody. The U.S. Attorney's Office says 47-year-old Saeed Abd al-Hay Erig surrendered Wednesday to the FBI at MSP Airport. Prosecutors say Erig enrolled his South Minneapolis grocery and deli in the federal child nutrition program and falsely claimed to serve 1.4 million meals to kids in need. And the Twins beat the Tigers 6-4 last night in Detroit to snap a three-game losing skid. 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
10: And authorities in West Central Minnesota say a man died after being pinned under a tree in Brandon. The Douglas County Sheriff's Office says the 78-year-old victim was located underneath the tree late Wednesday morning. Paramedics tried to save the man, but he died at the scene. There were many trees down in the Alexandria area.

0: really early, but I think it's mostly gone
1: most
0: now.
1: Most of it's gone up the shore a little ways. 60 degrees this morning at the airport now with sunshine, 59 downtown, 56 in Superior. We do have westerly winds. That'll help. Mm-hmm. Hibbing checks. Did I ever say? I think I said Hibbing.
0: Okay.
1: Checking the Ashland. It's fair and 63 there. The Twin Cities are mostly cloudy and 68. 56 fair in Moose Lake. Hayward fair, 61. Fair, 59 in Solon Springs. And 57 in Two Harbors with a fair sky.
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1: All right, second hour of the morning show is underway here on your Thursday, the 11th of June. Bruce will be in with sports here in just a bit.
0: Indeed, and we have soccer starting today, which your survey said 60-some percent of Americans don't care.
1: And sadly, I think we, too, are part of that 60%.
0: I think I'm going to just speak for Bruce.
1: I'm guessing Bruce is into it a little bit.
0: I don't think he gives a flip. He may if it's someone, like something weird happens a squirrel runs on the field or court or whatever.
1: He is so into sports, I think he's probably into soccer, too.
0: Do you want to bet the proverbial cup of coffee?
1: I mean, he enjoys lacrosse, for crying out loud.
0: Well, lacrosse is not the same as soccer.
1: No, it's totally different.
0: Right?
1: All right.
0: I'm going to wager that he does not care.
1: We'll find out when he gets
0: here. All right. Well, people who do care, because the whole FIFA thing is going on.
1: Well, I'm sure that all these games are televised somewhere, I would guess.
0: Yeah.
1: You probably have to have streaming services or cable or something.
0: This is one time I really don't care. And I'm not anti-soccer. It's a great sport. It's coordination, teamwork, exercise. I get it. I just don't understand the sport. I could be the bigger person and try to learn about it.
1: It's a bunch of people running around on a court kicking the ball. That's
0: into
1: basically
0: the thing. Right. Yeah. Okay. It's like foosball, but outside. There we go. Anyway, the tradition involves collecting stickers for teams. This is what the rabid soccer fans do, and it's Panini, as in sandwich, the Panini. Okay. It's an Italian company that makes these stickers, and they sell them in the blind packs, Dave, so you don't know what you're buying. It's just like
1: baseball cards.
0: It's like the Legos. It's the same thing, and it makes people want to, because some of these cards are worth diddly, and some of them are worth a lot of money.
1: Thousands of dollars, I understand.
0: For a soccer sticker.
1: Right.
0: What, do you put it on your roadie, your cup? Do you put it on your guitar case? What
1: your
0: do you do
1: with it? Your lunchbox? Do they still carry lunchboxes?
0: You know,
1: school?
0: My husband carries a lunchbox, really? And he has stickers on it,
1: I
0: too.
1: I have a lunch container.
0: Yours
1: I guess.
0: Is not a box. Yours
1: it's
0: is a squishy bag.
1: Yeah.
0: Right. Anyway.
1: I've had that for years. I'm surprised it's hanging in there.
0: Well, you know.
1: You can't destroy it, apparently.
0: You know, what do you do rough with your lunchbox?
1: I've
0: you put it in the fridge.
1: I've dropped it several times.
0: That's all right.
1: I dropped it going downstairs one time and fell on it.
0: You fell down the stairs?
1: Well, yeah.
0: David.
1: Well, that's back in the old building when there were stairs going down to the
0: Oh, yeah.
1: To the door.
0: Oh, I remember that.
1: Yeah, it was icy and
0: down. Oh, okay.
1: But anyway, fell on the bag, and since it is soft and not hard.
0: Little padding.
1: The stuff inside got.
0: Yes, but you were protected.
1: Yeah, but the biggest problem was the little cup of applesauce that I carried. That squished and went everywhere inside the bag. Yeah. I digress. Go ahead.
0: No, I'm just soccer. Anyway, the trend is on fire. Retailers are really happy to part people with their money for these stickers. There are also some terms, though, for soccer stuff that I didn't know about.
1: Okay.
0: Like 12th man is the supporters in the stadium, which is like any other sport, the 11th man or whatever it is.
1: So I guess there's how many... How many on a team?
0: Maybe
1: for
0: there's
1: soccer?
0: 11. 11 there must be because there's a 12th man.
1: That makes sense.
0: I'm doing Jack math, but that's what I think. Ghosted. If a player is ghosted, it means that he's barely influenced the match.
1: Oh,
0: he ghosted the whole game, so he didn't really do anything. He was just
1: that's
0: out there.
1: That's like me, kind of stay on the sidelines.
0: Right. Hope it doesn't come
1: just
0: your
1: watch
0: way.
1: Just watch it.
0: Please
1: hope
0: don't,
1: the ball doesn't come here.
0: Don't kick the ball to me, please. Dark arts is another soccer
1: what
0: term.
1: What is that?
0: Dark arts is gamesmanship. Kind of like in basketball where they flop and they act like they got fouled.
1: Okay,
0: it's the same thing. It's
1: time-wasting,
0: tactical fouls, provocation. Mm-hmm. That's dark arts.
1: Got hit by a pitch in baseball.
0: Yeah. Oh, you got me. Yeah.
1: Took one for the team.
0: Right. Yeah. Farmers League is another term. It's an insult for a league considered weak and uncompetitive. Holy Hawkeye.
1: Okay, uncompetitive.
0: So, thank you. Farmers League.
1: Yeah, because you're playing a farmer's field, it's not going to be as easy as in a regular soccer.

0: It just means that your team stinks.
1: There's a lot of avoiding the patches of stuff in the farmer's field.
0: Divots? Oh, poo. Yeah, okay. Right. All right. Do you know in soccer terms what the Ponzan is?
1: I have no clue.
0: The Ponzan is a supporter celebration in soccer in which the fans turn their backs to the pitch, link arms, and jump.
1: Oh, wow.
0: Yeah.
1: Okay, that sounds exciting.
0: Bruce, we made a bet about you.
1: Are you excited that the...
0: we're going to pop quiz you.
1: World Cup kicks off today?
2: Excited is probably not the right word.
1: Are you into soccer?
2: I'm not,
1: do you plan on watching?
2: I plan on watching. I do plan on watching.
0: Why do you do that?
1: Because he's into sports.
0: But soccer, come on.
2: What's wrong with soccer?
0: Nothing is wrong with soccer. It's, as I was saying, great sport, teamwork.
2: Sounds like you guys were ripping it a little bit.
1: Jackie and I are part of the 60% of the population that don't care about soccer.
0: It doesn't give a flip about FIFA happening in the U.S.
1: I couldn't believe that when I saw it. 60% of
0: I believe it.
1: Have no interest in soccer.
0: I mean, again, it's you're athletic, incredibly athletic.
2: I'm just shocked that an organization on the up and up like FIFA would have its biggest event in a country like this that doesn't welcome all the people who don't want to watch it.
1: Yeah,
0: it doesn't welcome people that want to come
2: or want to play in it or want to referee it.
1: Like Jackie said, they're trying to spread it to the country
0: the way that we're doing American football
1: to Europe. So,
2: I think that if you look at the numbers, like participation numbers for youth in soccer,
1: are it's getting bigger,
2: unbelievable.
1: And bigger.
0: Right, it is getting bigger. I'm not denying
2: it. It's grown,
0: and it's a great sport.
2: It's grown massively over the last couple of decades.
0: Yeah.
2: But what happens is you have all these elite athletes that don't play soccer.
1: Mm-hmm.
2: They might grow up playing it a little bit,
0: mm-hmm.
2: but then they migrate to a sport that they can actually make money playing.
0: Is that where the money is?
2: In this country. Yeah. Like, they don't want, like, yes, you can make money in soccer if you play in Europe.
1: Mm. Or South America, if you're Brazil.
2: Or in Saudi Arabia.
1: Yeah. Or, there you
2: go. If you're Cristiano
0: Ronaldo.
2: If he can take
0: the heat, okay.
2: But you don't make it in this country. Right. I mean, you just don't. Unless you're, like, MLS is, it's a good league. It's probably not in the top 10 in terms of level of play in a soccer league worldwide.
1: Yeah.
2: Domestic soccer league.
0: Okay.
2: It's just not.
0: Yeah.
2: The stars that you get in MLS are typically on the back end of their career.
0: Mm-hmm.
2: It's like a retirement community, and everyone, basically. Okay. David Beckham started that. Yeah, he was 35 when he signed over here.
1: Hmm.
2: Messi was 33 or 34.
0: Really? I did not know that.
2: Like the guys, the legitimate stars you see in Major League Soccer are almost all over 30.
1: The trend is upward because we've got all these kids playing it eventually.
0: Which is great.
2: And the great American players, Christian Pulisic comes to mind immediately. Yeah. Where is he playing? England.
0: What's, is that where more money
1: that's
0: is?
1: Where the money is?
2: That's where the money is. And but that's also where the level of competition is. You don't, if you want to play in MLS, if you're 19 or 20 years old, you're not going to get to the level that you need to be at to be a stalwart on even the U.S. national team, which isn't as good as the others.
1: Mm-hmm. Okay. Mm-hmm.
2: Yeah, if you're from one of those countries, you ain't playing here to get better.
0: No. Right.
2: Whereas, like, if you're a...
0: Are we like the farm league for Europe?
2: Oh, no, because we're not. We're the retirement league for Europe. Because they don't come here to start their career. They come here to end it.
1: Where great players come to die. The USA.
0: There you go. Enjoy soccer. Anyway, I lost the bet because I was going to say that
1: Another cup of coffee for me. My goodness. I'm rolling in the coffee.
0: I owe him a carafe. I was going to say that Bruce doesn't give a rip that you weren't even going to watch. I mean, you were going to maybe pay attention if a camera got hit by a ball or a squirrel ran on the field or court or whatever it is. But
2: the World Cup is cool. I will make an effort. I will make an effort to watch the World Cup.
0: Okay.
2: And if the U.S. is in the round of 16, round of 8,
0: I'll pay more attention.
2: I will make an effort to go to one of the watch parties that'll happen.
0: Okay.
1: Speaking of which, where do we watch soccer?
0: I think your local establishment.
2: Fox has pretty much all the games.
1: Oh, really?
2: Yeah, Fox or Fox Sports 1 will have basically every game of the World Cup.
1: So you don't have to get a streaming service.
2: No, you do not need a streaming service. Over the air, Fox TV is going to have matches every
0: day.
2: Way
0: to go, Major League Soccer. All of us putzes can watch it. I love that, if I were going to watch it.
2: First match will kick off at 2 o'clock this afternoon as Mexico takes on South Africa in Mexico City.
1: Hmm.
2: And then 9 p.m. today, South Korea versus Czechia. That'll happen in Guadalajara. The U.S. will open up tomorrow in Los Angeles against Paraguay. That'll kick off at 8 at SoFi Stadium. We'll see if they're able to fill it. Last check, they weren't filling SoFi Stadium for that match because they were charging way too much for tickets.
1: Well, that's the thing. If 60% of us don't care, the rest of us are not going to pay that
0: kind of
1: money.
0: You're not going to get in my wallet for something that happens.
2: Again, you're not letting people in the country that want to watch games.
1: Well, there you go.
2: So,
1: right.
2: I'm just kind of throwing that out there. Like,
0: let's do the math. Yeah. You know? Okay, if the bodies aren't allowed in, they can't.
2: Let's go take a gander at SoFi Stadium.
0: While you're doing that, I'm going to go back to my some soccer terms while Bruce is researching.
1: All right, fine.
0: Do you know what a WAG is in soccer?
2: This is not just a soccer term.
1: Oh, really?
0: Do you know what it is, Bruce?
1: Apparently.
2: Wives and girlfriends.
0: There it is. It's not just a soccer term.
2: Not just a soccer term.
0: Okay. All right. I'm going to keep doing, you got
2: right,
0: some.
2: So where are the WAGs? Group D, USA versus Paraguay.
1: Mm-hmm.
2: Is it Paraguay or Paraguay?
0: I think it's way, Paraguay. But I am
2: what
0: not...
2: is the way you say Paraguay?
0: Should we ask Siri?
2: Yeah, it looks like they've sold almost everything. What I'm seeing here is resale.
1: Okay.
0: Okay.
2: There's a good amount of it that's up for resale. But
0: how much are they hiking
2: everything
0: them?
2: That I'm seeing on Ticketmaster is a resale ticket.
1: So you want the nosebleed section. How much is a ticket costing, you know?
2: Well, I can't.
1: Oh, okay.
2: The furthest away I can get is club level.
1: Yeah.
2: And that resale value is $1,000, basically, for a ticket.
0: Okay.
1: Okay.
0: I can spend my money on two or three
1: other things.
0: You've
1: got to be a fan to go to the game, that's for sure.
0: Plus, I got
1: to
0: fill my car, so I'm out.
2: Yeah, it's I don't know. I think I might have mentioned this on this show. I was looking, Notre Dame plays Wisconsin to open the college football season. Sunday before Labor Day at Lambeau Field.
0: Yeah,
1: nice.
0: Yeah, cool.
2: It was like $450 to get in the door. I'm like, no. No, I would love to go, but no.
0: Not going to happen.
2: And that's not even accounting for the hotel I'd have to get.
0: Yeah.
2: Or Airbnb, whatever.
0: And the gas, right?
2: And the gas to get there, which last I checked isn't cheap.
0: No, I'm going there today. I'll be barking about it tomorrow.
2: Yeah, I get it.
0: Okay.
2: Athletics 4, Brewers 3 last night. They win that series in Vegas. The Brewers are off today. They host Philadelphia tomorrow. Twins beat the Tigers 6-3. Byron Buxton, Royce Lewis, both homer. Taylor Rogers got the win. Yoandrés Gómez picked up the save. Series wraps up at noon with the Zebster pitching for the Twins.
1: The Catbox series is even up at this point.
2: Yeah, it's a rubber
0: toilet
2: game
0: bowl.
2: Here.
0: Mm-hmm.
2: But no Catbox bet because these teams stink.
0: They do. We're not even running the bet. Neither of us yet.
1: Okay.
0: I don't even think we listened to either game last night.
2: Wow.
0: Yeah.
2: Thanks for supporting the radio station.
0: You know what? We had to go to dinner with our kids. So that's
2: 10th inning win for the Huskies last night, 11-10 over Bismarck at Wade Stadium. The multiple rain delays dragged that game to almost 1 o'clock this morning before it wrapped up.
0: Oof.
2: Huskies host Minot, 6:30 start time this evening. Biggest comeback in NBA Finals history, the Knicks beat the Spurs 107-106.
1: Wow.
2: On a late tip-in by OG Anunoby. 3-1 lead for the Knicks heading back to San Antonio this weekend. The Stanley Cup Final resumes tonight in Raleigh, North Carolina. That'll be a 7 o'clock start, Vegas, Carolina. Game 5 all square at 2 wins apiece. Packers tight end Tucker Kraft believes he'll start training camp on the physically unable to perform list, but is expected to be a full go come week 1 against the Vikings. He's approaching the 7-month mark from surgery. He'll be 10 months removed by the time week 1 hits. Speaking in the locker room during minicamp yesterday, Kraft said he feels better than expected at this point.
1: Good.
2: Has little to no swelling in the reconstructed knee. In terms of speed, he said he has reached 21.5 miles per hour in rehab sprinting.
1: Good grief.
2: Was he a
0: rabbit? My goodness.
2: Even if Kraft starts training camp on the pup list, he can come off at any point, begin practicing. With almost a month and a half between the start of camp and week 1, he'll have plenty of time to get ramped up and ready to go. He does not believe he'll be on a snap count when week 1 approaches at U.S. Bank Stadium.
1: Just wrap his knee in bubble wrap and go for it.
2: Exactly. Yeah. And state baseball kicks off today. In all four classes with quarterfinal games around the state. In 3A, Chaska, 7C Grand Rapids plays Montevideo at 10 a.m. In single A in St. Cloud, the 3C Southridge draws Brandon Evansville at 1 o'clock this afternoon. Good luck to the Thunderhawks and the Panthers today.
1: Mm-hmm. We will let you back in the studio one more time next hour.
2: Fair enough.
0: Just once.
2: I will be here.
1: And then no Bruce Siskey show. And
2: no.
1: We won't be able to see you at 9 o'clock either.
2: Oh, yeah, that's right. That's,
1: I know,
2: the folks of St. Louis County.
0: We got a thing. Yeah.
2: You have a date.
0: We got a thing.
1: All right. Thanks, Bruce.
0: Thank you.
1: 7:23, the morning show on KDAL.
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1: Time to slow down. We move too fast.
0: Okay.
1: Got to make the morning last.
0: I'll give it a whirl, Dave.
1: Especially when it's a sunny morning like this, and there is no fog either.
0: Finally, no fog.
1: 7:26.
8: Slow down. You move too fast. You got to make the morning last.
1: I don't know if we have any cobblestones to kick down.
0: We got the bricks.
1: There's still some bricks around, I guess.
0: Yeah. In Ireland, they were like knocking bricks off of buildings so they could throw them in that protest.
1: Oh, no.
0: Yeah, they were using jackhammers to pull up sidewalk bits and throw. They were throwing a big old temper tantrum.
1: All right. Well, if you've been spending any time outdoors now that the weather is nice,
0: right.
1: The Wisconsin Department of Health Services wants you to be sure.
0: Oh, boy.
1: To do a tick check.
0: Tick check.
1: The agency reported there are tick activities that are high statewide thanks to the nymphal deer ticks that are known to spread more tick-borne illnesses than the adult version of the wood tick.
0: Well, they're small enough to begin with. How do you know if you got a nymphy one?
1: That's the problem. They are so small you can hardly see them, and because they're so small, they can remain attached longer since they're harder to spot.
0: Well, yeah.
1: So you
0: think it's a
1: mole?
0: You don't
1: even realize it,
0: you know,
1: right?
0: I mean, wow.
1: So the department emphasizes the importance of using insect repellent and maybe more clothing to prevent ticks attaching to you in the first place. But if they do attach, you want to get them off before they do any damage.
0: Right,
1: so there
0: exactly.
1: You go.
0: My son helped his buddy get rid of a tick once.
1: Really?
0: His roommate, yeah. He's like, you know, it was on like in the back of his, it was like right between his shoulder blades, right? So he couldn't get it, and it had been there
1: for
0: a while.
1: Well, that's the problem. They tend to hide in places you don't normally search. You know?
0: Right. So by the time he's like, Henry, I need help with this. And he's like, okay. And they're like best friends. So Henry's like, all right. And so they're trying to get the tick off, and then Henry's like doing the old method. Then a knife was involved.
1: Oh, my goodness.
0: And this is while it's on his buddy's back, right? Mm-hmm. And I think they finally used a match very carefully. These guys have been friends since they were like 3. But it was like a big old swarm. And tick, and they.
1: I don't know if that's recommended, but that seems to be a way that I always got my ticks out.
0: What, matches or knives?
1: A match usually. If it gets, you know, kind of get them hot in the back, they'll back right out.
0: Well, so they don't like what's going on.
1: Yeah,
0: so,
1: it usually works, but not all the time, and it's pretty dangerous, too. You
0: don't try that at
1: too
0: home.
1: Too close to your skin, obviously. Right. 728 here at KDAL.
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1: Got news on the way from NBC and from the Minnesota News Network.
0: Yes. Dave, you're a griller.
1: I do like to grill on occasion.
0: You know, of all the cooking I like to do, I do not grill.
1: Oh.
0: I don't know. I mean, I can kind of figure out, but I...
1: Yeah, but it's a guy thing anyway, so let Chuck do the grilling.
0: Actually, my neighbor, she's always out there grilling. She's from Canada. She's really tough. Anyway.
1: Used to be the only cook that I knew how to do was on the grill.
0: Oh, wow.
1: Yeah, that's changed now. Yeah, I had no choice.
0: According to a new survey, what do you think the favorite burger topping is?
1: Well, it's got to be ketchup.
0: No.
1: What?
0: No.
1: You're kidding.
0: I kid you not. Ketchup is only 58%, Dave.
1: Wow.
0: Yeah.
1: What would be number one then? What, does cheese come?
0: Cheese.
1: Oh,
0: there we go.
1: Our
0: friend
1: of that.
0: Cheese is
1: 67. Because I was thinking a cheeseburger, you put ketchup on it. But
0: The cheese.
1: I wasn't thinking of cheese as a condiment.
0: It's almost not even a hamburger to me if it doesn't have cheese on it. It's just, that's why. Why? Right, it's like decaffeinated coffee. What's the point if you're not going to put cheese on it? Followed by, what do you think is the second most favorite topping on a burger?
1: Well, then I got to go ketchup.
0: No, ketchup
1: is... Oh, for crying out loud.
0: Ketchup is number four.
1: Really?
0: Yes.
1: Mustard?
0: No.
1: Onions?
0: Mustard is like six.
1: Yeah.
0: Onions are above. They're right up. They're like number five.
1: Okay, I don't put it, that's all I put on my burger.
0: You're not
1: going to
0: guess.
1: Anything else is,
0: lettuce, Dave. Lettuce is number two.
1: Healthy stuff. Come on. We're not talking healthy here. We're talking burgers.
0: Tomatoes are number three at 58%. Right. And then we got the pickles at 48. I don't like a pickle. I love pickles, but
1: I don't have a pickle on a fast food burger, but I don't put them on my homemade.
0: I pull them off. Yeah. I don't like them on.
1: Right.
0: And then we got mustard and then bacon, followed by avocado.
1: Oh, I forgot about bacon.
0: And bacon is good. And then eggs. I don't like egg on my burger.
1: All right. Well, it's grilling season. Today might be a good day for it.
0: My favorite is mayonnaise. I will put mayonnaise on the cheeseburger.
1: No,
0: you got to try it.
1: Really?
0: Yeah.
1: Okay.
0: Yeah.
1: All right,
0: give it a whirl.
1: News next, and then we'll check weather, and it should be good grilling weather, although there's a possibility of some rain, I guess.
0: Well, what are you going to do? So,
1: All right, 7:32.
12: NBC News Radio, I'm Michael Kastner. More U.S. airstrikes against Iran have been carried out after President Trump warned that the Islamic Republic would be hit until it agreed to make a deal. Several attacks were reported across a number of Iranian cities into this morning. The New York Knicks have pulled off the greatest comeback in NBA Finals history. The team wiped out a 29-point deficit to stun the Spurs 107-106 in Game 4 from Madison Square Garden. New York is now one win away from its first title since 1973. The U.S. is blocking some international travel ahead of the World Cup due to the outbreak of Ebola. The rare species of Ebola has no vaccine and has killed more than 100 people in Congo and Uganda. World Health Organization Senior Advisor Dr. Aileen Marty.
13: Understanding that this thing has a 21-day incubation period, there are many people that were in the area, that left the area.
12: Michael Kastner, NBC News Radio.
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15: Minnesota News Network, I'm Brent Palm. A resolution passed by the St. Paul City Council proclaims June 14th as Mark, Melissa, and Gilbert Hortman Day. Senate Majority Leader Aaron Murphy says we all lost someone dear to us.
16: And I think it is important for us to separate the tragedy of the assassination and the attempted assassination of Senator Hoffman and his family from the beautiful and meaningful life and all of what Speaker Hortman meant to all of us.
15: Hortman, her husband, and dog were killed on June 14th of last year. Minnesota congressional Republicans are calling on Governor Walz and Attorney General Keith Ellison to resign following a fraud report from a Republican U.S. House committee. The GOP report blamed Walz and Ellison for the systematic failure to safeguard taxpayer money from fraud. And the Twins beat the Tigers 6-4 in Detroit to snap a three-game losing skid. This is MNN.
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0: Good morning. I'm Jackie Jacoby with your forecast. Today we're going to have a high of 74, partly sunny skies, and a chance of some afternoon showers that may drip into this evening with a low of 52. Friday, 73. Tomorrow, sunny and breezy. Saturday and Sunday, we have a lovely weekend. Mm-hmm. Upper 60s, sunny and breezy. That sounds delightful. That's a look at your forecast.
1: Whole lot better than it's been, especially for us folks downtown.
0: Heck yeah.
1: And cold with right? those lake winds. West wind now at 9 miles an hour, 60 over the hill, 59 downtown, 56 in Superior. The official high yesterday was 73. Best we could do at my place was maybe 50.
0: Yeah, it was cold.
1: It stayed in the 40s.
0: And the fog was nuts. You know what? I did have sun for about 6 minutes, and then it was gone.
1: 91, the record high in the state. That was in 1956. Normally, 71 for the high this time of year. 514, sun up this morning, setting this evening at 9:03. And we did have about 3/4 of an inch of rain in storms yesterday.
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23: Don't know much about history. Don't know much biology.
1: Time to to find out things that happened on this day in history. It is the 11th of June.
0: All right. And on this fine day in June, in 1742, right. Benjamin Franklin invented the Franklin stove.
1: Really?
0: The metal-lined fireplace insert that improved indoor heating and uses less wood than an open hearth. Look at that. He was being energy efficient in the 1700s.
1: In June, for crying out loud.
0: I know.
1: You would think he'd be up here in the Northland when he invented that.
0: That was back when they did use the stove for actually cooking things, too.
1: Oh, I see. Okay. The Presbyterian Church of America was formed on this date in 1936.
0: Did they allow women?
1: I'm not sure.
0: Probably not.
1: I knew you'd mention that.
0: Mm-hmm. 1793, first American stove patent is granted to Robert Hederick. I'm like, okay, wait.
1: So we have two different stove deals here?
0: Yes. Maybe Ben Franklin never applied for the patent. I don't know, but it was 1793.
1: So Robert Hederick stole it.
0: Yeah.
1: All right.
0: No, I know.
1: Cowboy screen legend John Wayne died at the age of 72. He had, I think, lung cancer. Yeah. It was on the state in 1979.
0: Like a 10-year battle, I think, is what I saw. And then in 1928, Alfred Hitchcock's silent film, The Case of Jonathan Drew, or now it's called The Lodger.
1: He was doing silent films?
0: Yeah.
1: I didn't realize
0: Dave,
1: that.
0: They're awesome. I mean, they're a little grainy and it's hard to watch, but the sound isn't good.
1: I like Alfred Hitchcock films.
0: I've never seen
1: the silent ones.
0: Now you do.
1: Star Trek actor DeForest Kelly, who was Dr. Leonard Bones McCoy on Star Trek, died at the age of 79 on this date in 1999.
0: Oh, all right. 1939. I'm just going to bounce around.
1: Sure.
0: George VI and Queen Elizabeth tasted their first, quote, hot dogs at a party at FDR's Hyde Park residence during their visit.
1: Way to go, FDR. Serve them hot dogs.
0: Give them some, processed meat.
1: There you go. 2003 on this date, broadcasting legend David Brinkley died. He was 82 years old, part of the Huntley-Brinkley duo on NBC for many years. And Pope Benedict asking for forgiveness from God and for those who had been abused as children by priests on this date in 2010.
0: Wow. Okay.
1: All right.
0: Okay. Yeah, I'm not going to top that. So.
1: Just some of the things that happened on this date. Well, I can top that.
0: Nobody got.
1: A U.S. lobsterman survived being swallowed by a humpback whale on this date.
0: Was his name Jonah?
1: Off the Massachusetts coast in 2021. And no, his name was not Jonah. But apparently you can be swallowed by a whale. Live to tell the tale.
0: Did he write about it? What was it like in there? I want to know.
1: I'm not sure how that worked. It doesn't say.
0: Oh, come
1: on.
0: It
1: says a U.S. lobsterman.
0: If you get something like that happens in your life, how do you not get your name in the news?
1: Google swallowed by a humpback in 2021, and I'm sure
0: that's when it
1: was.
0: Seriously.
1: 7:40 here at KDA.
0: I'm looking it up.
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1: All right, back with the morning show at 7:43. Jackie has been researching the man who was swallowed by a whale.
0: I have, and he was, quote, swallowed, okay? His name, he has a name, Michael Packard.
1: All right.
0: And he was trapped inside the mouth of a humpback whale. This is off Massachusetts.
1: Yeah.
0: And it was back in 2021, and in 45-foot deep water, he felt the massive shove, and everything instantly went pitch black.
1: Okay, and then, he was in the mouth.
0: Yeah, he feared a shark attack, and then he realized there were no teeth. I don't know if he's just kind of hanging out, and he's feeling, but there are no teeth. And he was moving inside the mouth muscles, and then he was able to breathe in there using his scuba gear.
1: Wow.
0: So he's in there hanging around on the tongue of a whale. With his scuba gear, and after about 30 or 40 seconds, the whale surfaced, shook its head violently, and ejected Packard back into the ocean.
1: So he wasn't necessarily swallowed.
0: Right.
1: He was just hanging out of the mouth.
0: He was just there. But the humpback whale's esophagus is only a few inches wide, like the size of a grapefruit.
1: Okay.
0: So it would be impossible for them to pass a person into their stomach. So I don't know what happened with Noah. I do believe that. What did I get? No. Yeah, Jonah. I don't know. But,
1: okay.
0: And he did. I'd be writing a book if this happened
1: still,
0: to me.
1: Even being in the mouth of a humpback has got to be bad.
0: Right. But there is. You can watch the feature-length documentary.
1: Really?
0: It's called In the Whale, The Greatest Fish Story Ever Told.
1: That sounds appropriate.
0: And the first thing I'd want to do after coming out of the whale is take a shower. I mean, you're there with all the saliva and like fish that he's been chewing. And, you know, they don't floss, so you know there's stuff. But yeah, I'd want to shower. But he just had some bruises, that's all. No broken bones.
1: You got a fish in your tooth there.
0: You got a person in your tooth.
1: There you go. 6:45 now, KDAL.
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1: 7:51 in the morning with sunshine and no fog.
0: None.
1: Let's head to Brendan Pham now at Northern News Now and find out what the deal is. Hey, Brendan.
0: Brendan, I'm loving the blue sky. Thank you very much.
28: Oh, man, I loved it this morning, too. Yeah. I thought it was a spectacular sunrise.
0: Yeah.
28: You know, parts of the area saw fog, and then it just disappeared once the sun came up.
1: Right.
28: Yeah, and
1: no lake wind really either today, morning. So great.
28: Yeah, no lake wind either for today, and the humidity is going to be dropping as we go through the day.
1: Right.
28: So
0: okay.
28: There's some wind on all fronts here. Speaking of fronts, there is a system that will be moving through, but no severe weather expected, so that's also some good news.
1: Mm-hmm.
28: Expecting some possible showers, in fact, likely some showers across especially inland areas of northwestern Wisconsin this afternoon, as well as the UP. Areas across northern Minnesota might see some scattered shower activity, maybe a couple rumbles of thunder. But, again, no severe weather is expected. And I think here in the Twin Ports, only about a 50% chance of rain through the afternoon as well. High temperatures today into the 70s. And, again, the humidity is already lower than yesterday. And we'll continue to see dropping humidity over the next few days. It will be windy, though. So, yes, there is no lake breeze. We'll have a lake breeze. We'll have a breeze from the south and west, which actually isn't carrying warmer air because we're in a new air mass now. That continues through tomorrow. So tomorrow is the same type of deal. Looking for some scattered showers during the afternoon, mainly across northern Minnesota. Some sunshine during the morning. Highs near 70. Some 60s into northern Minnesota. The weekend, very similar. Also a little bit cooler and drier. With a little area of high pressure that will be moving on in. And so our highs will likely be into the 50s and 60s for the region Saturday and Sunday with fairly dry conditions and maybe a sprinkle or two on Saturday for the northern parts of Minnesota. So really good rounding out the week here.
1: Yeah, sounds pretty good, that's for sure. Appreciate it. We'll catch you tomorrow for an update on the weekend.
28: Yeah, of course.
1: Thanks, Brendan. It is 7:53. Special guests in the studio. We'll get to them after this.
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1: Jackie, we have been invaded by royalty.
0: I know, I love this.
1: Studio.
0: Yes, we have. We have Samantha and Ariana who are with us from the Spooner Rodeo. This is the 72nd Spooner Rodeo.
1: Wow.
0: That's awesome. Welcome, everybody. Thank you for coming in. And what can you tell us about the rodeo? I mean, congratulations on your titles.
1: Well, yeah.
0: You guys look fabulous. I love the sequins. It's cool. what do you want to tell us about the rodeo today?
19: It's a very family-friendly event.
0: Mm-hmm.
19: You can find vendors. We honor God. We honor veterans. It's very family-friendly. We have world-class competition coming, and it's a big rodeo this year.
0: That's
19: very
0: cool.
1: I'm guessing there are horses involved.
19: Oh, yes. Yeah.
0: David is a rodeo, yes.
1: Right.
0: Yeah. Do either of you two ride just like for fun, or are you in things in the rodeo too?
19: We are right now just riding. We are holding our sponsor flags this year.
1: Oh,
19: which
1: cool.
19: We are very good.
0: That's awesome. You're not just riding. You're like promoting. Yeah. I mean, that's awesome. That's a big role. So the event, you guys are getting in on this early because I've heard that it sells out really fast. But the Spooner Rodeo starts July 9th, kind of a month away.
1: Wow.
19: Yep.
0: That's
19: going
0: to go fast.
19: Get your tickets.
0: Yeah. Where does one get tickets?
20: You can go to spoonerrodeo.com
0: to
20: get your tickets.
0: Okay.
1: All right. Excellent. Goom Online. I imagine it's typical rodeo fare. You got the bronco busting and the calf roping and all that kind of stuff.
2: Yeah. Mm-hmm.
0: The barrel racing is fun. Watching the barrel racing. That's so hard to do. That is like a lot of coordination between animal and person.
2: Right. Yeah. Very teamwork.
0: Yeah. Yeah.
1: The special events include Thursday is Coca-Cola night. That sounds interesting.
0: What does that mean?
1: Family night. You can get two adult tickets and up to five kids for only $45.
0: Hey, Dave.
1: Bring the whole family to the rodeo.
0: They're talking your language. That's something you will put money out for. What is Coca-Cola night? How does that work?
2: Coca-Cola night is just our sponsor for that night.
0: Okay. Do we get Cokes and stuff and like fun hats and
2: you can for sure find that there.
0: Okay, very cool. All right.
1: You can still get tickets too at Thursday and Friday nights. There are reserve seating available. And if you go on Saturday, plan ahead to buy your tickets soon because I guess we're selling out quickly on Saturday.
0: Wow, Saturday's got to be the big day.
2: Oh, yes.
0: If I'm thinking rodeo, I'm totally thinking Saturday. Okay.
1: It sounds like a lot of fun. Yeah. 72nd annual. I'm guessing your parents probably were part of the rodeo at one point.
0: Hmm? Do you have family members that were?
2: No.
0: No? Okay. Well, you know what? That's very cool. And you guys are representing, very well. You're doing at the rodeo, you're going to be representing with the flag. Very cool. But thank you for coming in. Yeah. Anything else you want us to know about it? What can you think of?
2: The 72nd year, and it's going to be very patriotic this year.
0: For the 250th. Nice. I see you got the red and blue. I like it. All right. Thank you, gals, for coming in.
1: The Queen and Princess of the Rodeo. 7:58 here at KDAL. 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
1: NBC News Radio, I'm Michael Kastner. The U.S. has launched a second day of airstrikes on Iran after President Trump warned that Iran would be attacked until it signs a deal. Several attacks were reported across a number of Iranian cities into Thursday morning. Iran has fired back with attacks on Bahrain, Kuwait, and Jordan. Pope Leo says those who believe in Jesus cannot promote war. NBC's Molly Hunter reports the pontiff spoke at the Sagrada Familia Basilica in Barcelona, Spain.
2: And 144 years after construction began, it's finally on the verge of completion. The final spire now making it the tallest church in the world.
1: Leo also said those who believe in Jesus cannot kill the innocent. The World Cup gets underway today. The global soccer tournament is taking place in North America for the first time since 1994. The opening game is in Mexico City, with Mexico taking on South Africa before the U.S. team kicks off on Friday for their opener against Paraguay in Los Angeles. There are free watch parties and fan zones across the country, including New York and New Jersey. In New York, Scott Pringle.
3: Fan zones are opening up at the Billie Jean King National Tennis Center in Queens and the Sports Illustrated Stadium in Harrison, New Jersey. There, fans can enjoy musical performances, activities, and watch the opening match between Mexico and South Africa.
1: In Miami Beach, Police Chief Wayne Jones.
4: With all of our partners in the county and in the region, federal partners, we're all coming together with one common goal, safety.
1: The FBI is joining the investigation after a cross was spotted burning in broad daylight in Grant Park in downtown Chicago. Witnesses say they were stunned.
5: This was something I've only heard about in school and seen in black and white videos.
1: The incident happened Tuesday afternoon at the park where Barack Obama famously gave his acceptance speech upon being elected the nation's first black president. Michael Kastner, NBC News Radio.
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1: There are a number of people in custody after another night of unruly behavior and property damage in the streets of New York this following a Knicks win. More from Scott Pringle.
3: There were taxi and car windshields all smashed up with people climbing on top of them and box trucks damaged, city bikes destroyed, and fireworks set off all outside of Madison Square Garden. A number of arrests were made. Now, there was an official watch party scheduled for outside the Garden, but that was canceled just a few hours before the game by the Knicks owner, James Dolan. It's unclear if a watch party will be back there for Saturday's Game 5 when the Knicks could win a championship. In New York, I'm Scott Pringle.
1: With the increase of a rare type of Ebola, health officials are carefully monitoring those traveling to the World Cup in Miami. More from Karen Curtis.
7: The World Health Organization declaring an international public health emergency due to an outbreak of Ebola in Congo that has no vaccine.
8: You've got to check where the individual has been in the last 21 days before they get to the United States.
7: WHO senior advisor and FIU infectious diseases expert Dr. Eileen Marty says the WHO has a checklist and wastewater is being screened during the World Cup matches for infectious disease outbreaks. So should Cup attendees be worried?
8: The odds are extraordinarily low because of the excellent screening that's being done.
7: Soccer's governing body, FIFA, says it's aware of and monitoring the situation. Karen Curtis, Miami.
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12: Federal prosecutors have reached a plea agreement with Vance Belter, who's now expected to plead guilty in the deadly attacks targeting two Minnesota lawmakers and their families.
13: Under the proposed deal, the Justice Department says it will not seek the death penalty. Belter is accused of posing as a police officer before fatally shooting former House Speaker Emerita Melissa Hortman and her husband Mark at their Brooklyn Park home last June. Investigators say he also shot State Senator John Hoffman and his wife Yvette at their Champlin home. Separate state charges remain pending while the federal case moves ahead. Tasha Radel, MNN.
12: A resolution passed unanimously by the St. Paul City Council Wednesday proclaims June 14th as Mark, Melissa, and Gilbert Hortman Day. Minnesota Senate Majority Leader Aaron Murphy of St. Paul said, "We all lost someone dear to us.
14: And I think it is important for us to separate the tragedy of the assassination and the attempted assassination of Senator Hoffman and his family from the beautiful and meaningful life and all of what Speaker Hortman meant to all of us."
12: Hortman, her husband, and dog were all killed on June 14th last year. Minnesota's congressional Republicans are calling on Governor Walz and Attorney General Keith Ellison to resign following a fraud report from a House Oversight and Government Reform Committee. The GOP report blamed Walz and Ellison for systematic failure to safeguard taxpayer money from fraud. Congressman Tom Emmer said, quote, "These allegations are true. Tim Walz and Keith Ellison should leave office in handcuffs." And a West Central Minnesota man died after being pinned under a tree in Brandon. The Douglas County Sheriff's Office says a 78-year-old man was located under the tree late Wednesday morning, and paramedics were unable to save him. 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
12: The weather is getting hot in Minnesota, but there are ways you can save energy while staying cool. Xcel Energy spokesperson Chris Wallette says,
18: "Probably the easiest thing you can do is to get a programmable thermostat. And that thermostat can control the temperature in your home when you're away from your home, if you're on vacation, nights, days, whatever it might be, so you're not constantly having to turn up, turn down."
12: She also recommends using a ceiling fan and running it counterclockwise when it gets warm. There's more information, including energy-saving tips, on the Xcel Energy website. And the Minnesota Twins topped the Detroit Tigers 6-4 last night at Comerica Park to snap a three-game losing skid.

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2: We have a fine day on tap for your Friday Eve. 74 and sunny today, but this afternoon we are going to get a chance of some showers. And those could linger tonight with a low of 52. For your Friday tomorrow, finally 73, sunny and breezy. And then for the weekend, sunny skies and breezy as well. Upper 60s, Dave. That is a look at your forecast. I'm Jackie Jacoby.
3: It is certainly a beautiful morning with 64 degrees and sunshine now at the airport, and winds are southwest at 8 miles an hour. 61 here in downtown Duluth, also 61 in Superior. It's 66 in Ashland. Twin Cities at 68. 61 in Moose Lake. 66 in Hayward, Sullivan Springs 63, Two Harbors at 63, and everybody reporting sunshine.
2: You know what I like about our weather forecasts?
3: Other than it's nice?
2: Like the whole point of the weather forecast that you and I do, and I like bungle through mine you almost consistently. I've never done a perfect forecast. I trip over stuff because I'm reading ahead. You know what? They know we're not AI, Dave. They know that we are real. We're okay with just screwing up, and we're like, this is how I roll. So that's why live weather is the way to go.
3: We are real people.
2: Here we are.
3: We are real people.
2: Oh, yeah.
3: 8-11. I'm a real
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3: Open
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3: All right, another hour. The morning show is underway at 8:13 now on this Thursday.
2: Mm-hmm.
3: Coming up this weekend, the new Steven Spielberg film, it's called Disclosure Day.
2: Oh, yeah.
3: Will debut at theaters, and it's looking to be number one.
2: Okay.
3: At the box office.
2: The projections say.
3: Yeah, movie is looking to bring in $35 million in North America and about $65 million around the globe.
2: Okay.
3: We'll see if it measures up or not, but I always like Steven Spielberg films.
2: Yeah, he does some good stuff.
3: It'll be up against the second week for Scary Movie. That was number one last weekend, bringing in more than $54 million in its first weekend. So if you're a sci-fi fan,
2: yes,
3: Disclosure Day is right in your ballpark.
2: I think I might. I'm not going to go to the theater. We have plans this weekend, but it might be another weekend. Maybe I'll go. And, we go to the camper a lot. When we have our camper that's stored. And it's a seasonal site.
3: In a campground.
2: Yes.
3: Okay.
2: Evotex has raised $30 million, and they're building a hybrid RV trailer.
3: Really?
2: It's going to sell these next year. And they use a battery pack that can be charged using an onboard engine. And that way,
3: you don't need electrical hookups.
2: Right. You can stay off the grid longer. So if you take your camper into the nether part of the woods, you can stay there longer with this.
3: This battery last, though, I wonder?
2: It does not specify, Dave.
3: Okay.
2: But, they probably put a little solar thing on top, too, or something. Okay, but the Airstream doesn't, because it's about 12 years old. But
3: I get the hamsters running the wheel. That'll always work.
2: That always works too. Sure. But yeah, we got RV trailers now, which to me makes

0: makes sense. Mm-hmm. I like that. Because you got your LP, you got your electric on there, and now they're going to add the real, like, the electric. That's awesome.
1: Very good.
0: All right.
1: So you're in the market for one, then?
0: No.
1: Oh.
0: We love our camper. I love the Airstream. Right.
1: It plugs in, but you still love it.
0: Yes.
1: 8:14 now at KDAL. We got Bruce in sports coming up.
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1: It is the morning show on KDAL. We're at 8:16.
0: Yes, we are. Mm-hmm. And this is like, you hear this all the time in like football and, you know, baseball games, like hockey, to get the crowd going. The Seven Nation Army. Yeah. By White Stripes. Anyway, it's now a soccer thing. And they do it at, you know, we have the FIFA going on starting today. And so the Chans like to, well,
1: this will be one of the songs you'll hear.
0: Yes. Okay. And they sing it. But also, they've got other chants.
1: Oh.
0: So you're going to hear these if you happen to be watching. There's the one, the Olé one, where everyone, Olé, Olé, Olé, Olé. They do that. And that is also used during skillful passing, showboating, or celebration.
1: Oh,
0: they will add the Olé.
1: And they do that in bullfights, too. Olé!
0: But differently. But yes, a banana skin in soccer is a deceptively tricky match for a favorite. Yeah, so it's a banana skin. There are also minnows in soccer, which are a small or less powerful football country. So maybe like the U.S. is looked at as a minnow.
1: Are we
0: a minnow, Bruce?
6: We might be.
0: All right. And then I got another one. Anulomufa.
1: What?
0: They yell that. Anulomufa.
1: What is that?
0: It means I cancel the jinx. It's a phrase that the Argentine team used in 22 when they recovered from a loss against Saudi Arabia, won the whole thing. So now Anulomufa is what they will maybe yell in the stands.
1: So here we are trying to get people interested in soccer with all the terms.
0: Look at, I'm educating.
6: Did you cover the Vuvuzela at some point?
0: The who? No, I don't. What is that? I don't have it.
6: It's the it's a horn that the fans will blow, and it sounds when you get 30,000 people with Vuvuzelas in the stands, it sounds like a swarm of bees around the stadium.
0: It does. Yikes. It's weird. I have heard that. My brother-in-law will have soccer on when we're there. I've heard that.
6: They have banned those from this year's World Cup,
0: though. I am thrilled that that has happened.
6: And I couldn't be happier.
0: Right.
6: Then you can hear the drumming and the singing and the chanting.
0: Olé,
6: and the fans.
0: Olé,
6: and that's fun. Yeah. And the Vuvuzelas are not fun.
0: Okay.
6: Okay. Not good for
0: thumbs down. Okay.
1: Well, anyway, it gets underway today, I guess.
6: Yes. It does.
0: Yeah. And the U.S. is a minnow, we think.
1: They don't start till tomorrow.
6: I don't know if I go that far.
0: Okay. They're not that.
6: I don't know if I would say that.
0: Okay.
6: They're not a favorite, but they're not a minnow. They're kind of in that in between.
0: Okay.
6: Like, I would think the U.S. can.
1: A sunfish, maybe.
6: I think they can make the round of 16.
0: Okay.
1: Oh, wow.
6: I don't. If they went further than that, it would probably require an upset.
1: We're up to a Northern Pike now. That sounds good.
6: Northern Pike can be nasty, man.
0: Walleye.
1: That's what I mean, but not as big as, say, a walleye. Or
6: that's true.
0: Yeah.
1: Musky.
6: Not as desirable as a walleye either.
1: Right.
0: A little perch.
1: I think your musky is on top of the chain there.
0: Well, we had the whale. Sturgeon. We had the guy who was almost swallowed by the whale.
6: Yeah.
1: I'm trying to keep it local, Jackie. There's no whales around here.
6: That you know of.
0: Well, it's true, Dave. Anything can happen now.
1: I suppose.
0: What do we got,
6: Bruce? You never know in this environment. Twins and Tigers wrap up a three-game series in Detroit at noon today. Covers 11:30. Sound off at 10. Zebby Matthews versus Cater Montero, the pitching matchup this afternoon in Detroit. Twins return home to take on the Cardinals this weekend. That'll start tomorrow night. Huskies will be back at Wade Stadium to take on Minot, 6:30 start time. Brewers, by the way, have the day off today. They'll host Philadelphia tomorrow with the Miz on the mound tomorrow night.
0: Miz.
1: Okay, good.
0: Miz on the mound.
1: We got a losing streak to break.
6: And a two-game losing streak to break, yeah. Mm-hmm. Some guy named, what's his name?
1: Against the Miz?
6: His first name is Andrew Painter is pitching for Philadelphia tomorrow.
0: Andrew Painter.
1: Okay.
6: They got to deal with Christopher Sanchez on Sunday. That'll be...
1: All right.
6: Sanchez versus Harrison Sunday should be a pretty low-scoring game, I would think.
1: You would think.
6: Which means it ends like 14
1: to 13. You never know.
0: You guys are such baseball nerds. I mean, I am just such a low level of all the detail of baseball. And you guys just go like in the weeds for the listeners who do, you know, get nerdy about baseball.
6: You like baseball.
0: I love baseball. Yeah. I just don't... get that it gets numbery and I lose interest.
6: I look for the pitching matchups I want to watch. Like I'm guessing Paul Skeens will pitch for the Pirates this weekend.
0: Okay. Mm-hmm.
6: When he does, I want to watch.
0: That's very cerebral. I like that. Okay.
6: All right. Men's College World Series kicks off in Omaha tomorrow. Troy versus number 16 West Virginia at 1. Ole Miss versus the number 5 North Carolina at 6. The big Jello shot competition. I think they officially kicked that off today.
1: What?
6: Oh, you don't know about this?
1: No, I don't.
0: Catch me up.
6: Okay, so every year at the Men's College World Series, there is a place called Rocco's in Omaha. It's like a cantina pizzeria type place.
0: Okay. R-O-C-C-O-S, I'm thinking. Yes. Rocco's. Okay.
6: Rocco's Pizza and Cantina. It's right by the stadium that they have the Men's College World Series in, Charles Schwab Field in downtown Omaha. So they sell $5 Jello shots.
0: How big are the shots?
6: Not very.
0: Really? Just like shot glass shots?
1: I imagine, yeah.
6: But they color code them. They're color coded based on the team that you say you're rooting for.
0: Okay.
1: Nice.
6: And they count how many fans of each team
1: purchase
6: the Jello shots
0: per
6: over
0: color.
6: The course of the College World Series.
0: Okay.
1: Which team's fans will be the drunkest, basically?
6: The record is held by LSU twice.
0: Ooh.
6: Tigers fans purchased 68,888 Jello shots in the 2023 Men's College World Series.
1: Jeez.
6: And last year, 52,390.
0: Don't tell me we don't have any money. You know, they can't afford their tuition, but they can get thousands and thousands of Jello shots.
1: You're going to pass out before the game's over, probably.
6: In this world where you're trying to figure out, you know, who's got the leg up on this, I like West Virginia.
1: Really?
6: In their first ever trip to Omaha.
0: Oh.
6: To crush the Jello shot competition.
0: Okay. Do we have
1: Why
0: any Wisconsin
1: be?
0: Teams? Because they're
1: no.
0: there. Oh, okay.
1: What's
0: no.
1: West Virginia got going?
0: I don't know. They're just in it for the first time. Oh, yeah. Enthusiasm.
6: It's their first time there. They've
1: I thought
6: got a,
1: maybe
6: they've
1: that's
6: got a
1: special colors
6: fan base.
1: Or something.
6: No, they've got a rabid fan base. It's their first trip to Omaha. Right. I think they're going to make the most of this.
0: Okay. Well, why not?
6: Alabama's a dark horse to me for the Jello shot competition.
0: All right.
6: I don't care about the games.
0: Yeah.
1: Right.
0: You just want to know
6: I
0: about
6: want to
0: the
6: see
0: shots.
6: When the Jello shot challenge.
0: All right, let
6: and
0: us know.
6: And the cool thing is that a bunch of the proceeds will go to local food banks in Omaha.
0: That is really cool.
6: Out of this. So there's a charitable component to it. You're not just getting drunk for no reason.
1: Oh,
0: you got to have a reason.
6: You're helping to raise money for a good cause.
0: There you go.
6: Wolves assistant coach Micah Norrie has been named the finalist for both the vacancies in Portland and Chicago. That according to NBA insiders Mark Stein and Jake Fisher. Stein says Norrie is among three finalists of the Portland gig, but the decision-making process there has been slowed because Portland owner Tom Dundon is also the owner of the Carolina Hurricanes, who are playing in the Stanley Cup Final.
0: Oh, okay.
6: Norrie's also been mentioned in Chicago. He's been a popular name in recent head coaching cycles. He's had interviews in previous years with the Lakers, Pistons, Cavaliers, and Knicks. Was a finalist for the Knicks job. And the Knicks are now one win away from an NBA championship because they hired somebody else.
1: Okay.
0: We'll see how
6: just
0: it
6: throwing
0: goes.
6: That out there.
0: Okay.
6: Game 5 of the Stanley Cup Final is tonight. Vegas at Carolina, 7 o'clock, all square series at 2 wins apiece. And, the World Cup does start today. Mexico, South Africa, 2 o'clock in Mexico City.
0: Mm-hmm.
6: South Korea, Czechia, 9 p.m. start in Guadalajara. That's a terrible start time.
0: In Guadalajara?
6: There's an 11 p.m. game tomorrow.
1: Wow.
0: Well, is it Guadalajara like right? We're in the same time zone, relatively. Are
6: Jackie,
0: they?
6: I can barely figure out what time zone I'm in. I'm not going to get Guadalajara right, but I can say this. Hey, Google.
1: I would guess Western.
7: Where's time in Guadalajara, Mexico?
0: Yeah, what time is it in Guadalajara?
6: I'll let Google tell me. Not
0: let Google think it out.
6: Try to guess on this. Yeah, they're 2 hour or 1 hour behind us.
1: Yeah, 7:24.
6: So, okay. But that's still right. 11 p.m.
0: That's late.
6: That's ridiculous. What are you doing?
0: Well, you know what? They're rabid fans. This is what they like.
6: And UMB softball coach Nat Wagner has stepped down after 2 years to become an assistant coach at the University of Minnesota.
0: Okay.
6: Wagner, 60-41, 33-23 in the NSIC at UMD, joins a new-look Gopher staff led by former Augustana coach Greta Milstead, who moves to Division I after 20 years with Augie, including Division II national title in 2019, and Wagner was on her staff in 2019 before he spent 3 years as head coach at Minot State, went back to Division I to work at St. Thomas, and joined UMD from there. Bulldogs say they began a national search for Wagner's replacement, looking for a fourth softball head coach since 2021. And good luck to Grand Rapids and Southridge, the area representatives in the state baseball tournament. Rapids, a 3A quarterfinal versus Montemedi, 10 o'clock in Chaska. Southridge, a single-A quarterfinal versus Brandon Evansville, 1 o'clock at Joel Faber Field in St. Cloud.
0: Good luck, kiddos. Yeah. Awesome.
1: Good job, Bruce. Take the rest of the day off.
6: Sounds good. I'll see you tomorrow. Have a day.
1: 8:25 at KDAO.
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1: Stay here. 8:28 now, the morning show here on KDAO. There's a Walmart shopper who is recovering after being shot in the leg while shopping in Georgia at a Walmart there.
0: Wow, it's dangerous in Walmart.
1: According to the police, the incident occurred when a gun that was being carried by another shopper in his pocket apparently accidentally discharged and hit this guy in the leg.
0: Whoa, why are we loaded? Guys!
1: Authorities say they're still investigating the circumstances around the incident, but no immediate threat to the public, obviously. This is a one-time deal. Authorities say the injury is non-life-threatening, but the condition of the victim is not known at this point.
0: Good heavens!
1: Being shot in the leg because he was standing too close to somebody who had a gun
0: in their
1: fire
0: pocket.
1: In his pocket.
0: Is that a gun in your pocket, or are you unhappy to see me?
1: It was okay? A gun in his pocket.
0: Wow.
1: And it went off. Boy, yes. Oh boy. Be careful, people. Well,
0: yeah. You know, we have sun out. This is, you know, sun, and
1: yeah,
0: we want to enjoy
1: no fog,
0: it.
1: Right?
0: No. The FDA has approved a new sunscreen ingredient.
1: What would that be?
0: This is for the first time in 25 years.
1: Yeah.
0: It's called Bemotrizinol.
1: Oh, well, I don't know why we haven't had that before.
0: Right. It's long been used in other parts of the world, and it protects against ultraviolet A and B rays without Dave leaving the white streaks.
1: Oh, you know? I guess I hadn't noticed.
0: Dave, the white...
1: White streaks?
0: When you put the white lotion on, you gotta...
1: Slop it on, you gotta rub it in, don't you?
0: Well, yeah, but...
1: Oh, all right.
0: You know, you get it on your face and your nose, and you just look weird. And then anything you taste or touch, like go to the beach, da-da-da, sunscreen, kind of wash my hands off in the water, and then I go to eat, like, some berries that we bring with us, and they all taste like sunscreen.
1: All right.
0: So, yeah, but this maybe doesn't taste like sunscreen. That'd be kind of cool, and no white streaks.
1: And don't forget, you do have to reapply that stuff on occasion.
0: Right.
1: I don't know how long it lasts, an hour or two or something.
0: Where's
1: Plus,
0: a forever
1: it washes off.
0: Chemical when you want one. Yeah. You want one in your sunscreen, okay?
1: All right, 8:29, we got the forecast coming up after news next.

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5: NBC News Radio, I'm Michael Kastner. The U.S. has launched a second day of airstrikes on Iran after President Trump warned that Iran would be attacked until it signs a deal. Several attacks were reported across a number of Iranian cities into Thursday morning. Iran has fired back with attacks on Bahrain, Kuwait, and Jordan. The World Cup gets underway today. The global soccer tournament is taking place in North America for the first time since 1994. The opening game is in Mexico City, with Mexico taking on South Africa before the U.S. team kicks off on Friday for their opener against Paraguay in Los Angeles. Steven Spielberg's sci-fi film Disclosure Day is looking to take number one at this weekend's box office.
6: People have a right to know the truth.
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5: 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Michael Kastner, NBC News Radio.
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9: From Northern News Now, I'm Sydney Whitty. A reminder for drivers, the stretch of I-35 in Duluth will be closed to all traffic starting tomorrow while crews tear down a bridge. They'll be demolishing the pedestrian bridge just south of Mesaba Avenue. All lanes in that area will be closed beginning at 10 p.m. tomorrow, June 12th, through 5 a.m. Monday, June 15th. During that time, drivers will be detoured off I-35. You can find more information about the traffic impacts on our website. In other news, a Duluth man is in jail this morning accused of sexually assaulting a woman near a downtown parking garage. 51-year-old Jermaine Wickware faces two counts of criminal sexual conduct along with a drug possession charge. According to the criminal complaint, a woman called for medical help about a week ago on Tuesday. The victim told officers she was walking downtown with a group of people, including Wickware. Wickware then allegedly pushed the woman down and sexually assaulted her. Officers returned to the area and found Wickware, who they say matched the description. He was arrested, and investigators said they found meth on him. Wickware made his first court appearance last Friday. Bail is set at $250,000. For more news, you can add our website at northernnewsnow.com. I'm Sydney Whitty. Have a great Thursday, Northland.
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11: Good morning. 74 and sunny today. And then this afternoon, we've got a chance of some showers. Those could linger into tonight with a low of 52 for your Friday tomorrow. 73, sunny and breezy. Saturday and Sunday, kind of carbon copies. They are upper 60s, sunny and breezy. You've got a nice bunch of 3 days coming just in time for the weekend.
12: It is nice this morning for sure, with no fog and no clouds, plenty of sunshine and no lake winds. 64 at the airport, 61 now downtown Duluth, also 61 in Superior. Had a high officially yesterday of 73. It was a hot day way inland.
11: Yes.
12: Where it made 80s easily, but we stayed very cool along the shore, only in the 40s at my house yesterday. 91, the record high in the state back in 1956. And the normal high for this time of year is 71. 5:14, sun up this morning. 9:03 will be sunset tonight.
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12: No Bruce Siski Show today, though. It's early Brad and Kenny and early Twins baseball.
11: Twins Tigers, yes.
12: All right, actor Tom Hanks says that he and his fellow comedians, Martin Short and Steve Martin, apparently are all getting routine colonoscopies.
11: Are they going together? That's kind of cool.
12: Well, they're turning their colonoscopy into a friendly competition, according to Hanks.
11: Okay.
12: The trio gets together before their procedures. They will eat clear foods and jokingly compete over who can wait the longest during the prep process.
11: That's awesome. I love that.
12: Because the stuff you take makes you, you know, want to go now.
11: Makes you have to do some business.
12: So the longer they can wait, the better off they are.
11: That's funny.
12: Hanks joked that his colon of iron gives him an edge in the unofficial contest. So there you go. That's the worst part of getting a colonoscopy.
11: It is.
12: The prep.
11: Yeah, you don't know. Once they put you out, you know, you don't
12: everything
11: care.
12: Everything is fine.
11: It's the stuff the night before that, you know, my husband did it first, and then a year or two later, I got on the bandwagon and you know, had her done.
12: That's
11: timing is everything when you're prepping for a colonoscopy.
12: Well, this is true. You don't want to go far from home or far from a, you know, facility of some sort.
11: Keep your loo handy when you're doing. But you know what? It's good. You got to do it. You can find stuff and get yourself on the right path and get a clean bill of health.
12: Join up with the neighbors for a colonoscopy prep contest.
11: Actually, I do have a neighbor that would totally be into that. They'd be like, okay, let's do it. Yeah, I would.
12: All right.
11: But I'm good for another 5 years.
12: Oh,
11: I don't have
12: very
11: to do
12: good. 8:38 now at KDAL.
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0: Coming up on 841. Love the fuzz guitars. A herd of goats is helping to restore native habitat in Billings Park over in Superior.
1: I love this.
0: The goats are eating up invasive plants like buckthorn as they graze around. Project being led by Drifty Acres, which says goats are a safer alternative to herbicides and also more effective on difficult terrain where the goats have no issues.
1: Well, they're cuter, too. But I mean, they can hop around. They're nimble.
0: Officials say the animals will graze about 3 acres in Billings Park this week, helping native grasses and trees grow back while eliminating the buckthorn and also drawing visitors to the park to watch the goats eat the buckthorn.
1: Well, no, goats are actually little goatlings. I don't know what they're called. Goatlets, but they're cute, goatlets. Too. This is a baby. It's a kid.
0: Yeah. There you go, goat kids.
1: Where the hell are those?
0: They're just kids.
1: So how do they know what they're going to eat? I mean,
0: I don't know. Apparently, there's a lot of that invasive stuff around, so.
1: You just let them eat whatever.
0: Apparently they like it. I don't know.
1: Okay.
0: They did it last year, too.
1: They're getting their fiber. So. Did you ever go watch them?
0: No.
1: Dave.
0: I've seen pictures.
1: You got to go watch the goats. You can hear them doing their noises.
0: Yeah, and eating the buckthorn.
1: Yeah.
0: Well, it is kind of a tourist attraction, I guess.
1: Where is it again?
0: Billings Park in Superior.
1: Where is that? I mean, give me a landmark other than Billings Park.
0: All right. When you come over the Bong Bridge, you would turn right.
1: Okay.
0: And follow the road until you get to Billings Park.
1: I know right where it is, Dave. Thanks.
0: Yeah. Well,
1: don't quit your day job. Don't try being a tour guide ever.
0: What you do is you set your GPS to Billings Park, and it'll take
1: you. Dave, we're trying to go off screen sometimes, right?
0: It doesn't always work too well.
1: All right.
0: 843 here at KDAO.
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0: Now it's 8:45, and if you got stocks, Wall Street is opening with stocks higher today.
1: Oh.
0: Oil prices also on the rise. That's after President Trump posted on social media the U.S. military is going to be hitting the Islamic Republic very hard tonight, he says.
1: Okay.
0: The president also threatened to take over Iran's oil infrastructure points. Elsewhere, Micron Technology, Advanced Micro Devices, and Intel all seen rebounds in pre-market trading today. At the opening bell, all three major averagers were in the green, going up.
1: Okay.
0: So that's good there.
1: Speaking of finances, do you know that kids aged 8 to 15 mostly directly control 95 billion and influence big picture household spending.
0: Really?
1: Household spending.
0: Right.
1: 8 to 15 year olds are kind of influencing how all this money is spent in the household.
0: Yeah.
1: And this is a study of 1,000 parents of Gen Alpha kids. Those are the ones
0: that... Keep the kids happy. Get them what they want.
1: Born in 09 to 26, the ones right now. They've modified their spending behavior based on their child's preferences. And 41% feel all household spending decisions are impacted by their child.
0: Yeah, we can't get suit coat because we got to get the kid this what he wants.
1: Yeah, did you?
0: Oh, sure.
1: Cave?
0: Yeah, I'm sure I caved more than once.
1: This is probably what wrecked my kid. I didn't cave. I mean, I'm like, no, we don't need that. You don't need that. Or you earn it yourself. Yeah. We did a lot of that.
0: I really want a guitar, Dad. Okay, we'll get you a guitar. I'll take lessons and everything. And he did for about a couple of weeks. And then the guitar went in the closet and we never saw it again.
1: Well, I waited with mine. I mean, I waited until he was like really playing guitar. And then I
0: that's a good idea.
1: But that's crazy. Kids come and go. You know what I mean? They're not there forever. And anyone who's an empty nester realizes, okay, all this stuff that we did for the kids, great. That's awesome. You want to raise, gainfully employed human beings.
0: This is true.
1: Who are good people. But I think directing and pandering a lot to them is going to make them very dissatisfied with adulthood.
0: Well, that could
1: be. Not the rest of the planet is going to cater to them and pander.
0: Hard to say no to your kids,
1: Sometimes the answer is no, Dave. Sometimes you just say no.
0: 847 to KDAL.
1: No.
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0: Your money now is on the way. Federal forecasters say El Nino conditions have formed and are expected to bring severe weather events with it. NOAA issuing an El Nino advisory yesterday. Said it could be one of the strongest El Nino events in history. The conditions could lead to heavy rainfall and scorching temperatures, much like 2024.
1: Where?
0: When the worldwide average temperature record was broken. NOAA says there is a greater than 60% chance of a strong El Nino developing in the fall. The El Nino pattern could lead to less Atlantic hurricane activity, as well as a milder winter. This is sounding good.
1: We'll
0: have to
1: sign
0: check,
1: me up.
0: Yeah, check with Brendan and find out what it's going to mean for us.
1: Bring on the El Nino.
0: A big old El Nino this winter. That'd be great.
1: Although, you know what? The beauty of the whole season thing is that now that winter's gone, I like it. I don't miss it. It's like, it wasn't that bad. It's kind of like childbirth. Once it's over with, you're like, I could do that again.
0: Well, thankfully, this winter wasn't terrible.
1: No.
0: I mean, we've had many worse winters than that.
1: I think I only missed work, 2 days because they closed Highway 61.
0: Well,
1: so that was kind of a big deal. Right. But other than that, I mean, it wasn't awful.
0: That's true.
1: I don't mind it. I could do winter again next year.
0: Let's hope we do another one next winter like that.
1: Let's do it.
0: And let's hope the summer is nice and mild, too, now that we got all the cold weather over.
1: Well, now you're getting greedy,
0: Dan. Oh, I'm sorry.
1: I know.
0: All right, Your Money Now is coming up next as the morning show continues here on a Thursday.

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0: I'm Nicole Murray with Your Money Now. Stocks are moderately higher, fueled by chip stocks. The Dow and the NASDAQ are both up by more than 200 points. Producer prices climbed last month at the fastest pace since November of 2022, fueled by a surge in energy prices after the start of the Iran war. The Labor Department reports that its producer price index jumped 6.5% from May of 2025. It rose 1.1% from April, as it did the previous month. General Motors said it may scrap plans to use a lower-cost, iron-based battery chemistry that many automakers are using to cut electric vehicle costs. Reuters reports that the Detroit automaker had said it planned to develop lithium iron phosphate batteries for use in future EV models and would begin making those batteries in late 2027 at a jointly owned plant in Tennessee. Target shareholders have rejected an investor proposal to separate the roles of board chair and executive leadership. The results allow former CEO Brian Cornell to remain as executive chair. That's Your Money Now.
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6: No clouds to get off of this morning. It's crystal clear out there. Lots of sunshine, 64 over the hill, 61 downtown, 61 in Superior, and Jackie will have the forecast coming up.
7: Indeed, I will.
6: All right.
7: Dave, you know, there's online dating. It's how a lot of people meet.
6: Yeah.
7: I have like a niece and a nephew who on each side of the family have met their person online.
6: Really?
7: Yeah.
6: So it works.
7: It's like, it's normal behavior, actually.
6: Okay.
7: My brother-in-law has his current wife. They met online.
6: Okay.
7: And he's in his 50s.
6: Okay.
7: Actually, he's older than me. He's 61.
6: Right.
7: But so there's a new trend, and it's worse than catfishing, which we'll get to catfishing.
6: Yeah, I'm not sure about that term.
7: Right.
6: What does that actually mean?
7: It kind of means what you think it is. Kitten fishing. People kind of take it as where they just minor falsehoods about their height, their age.
6: Oh, I see. You're not telling the truth.
7: Right. Their education or their photos to appear more attractive.
6: Oh, come on.
7: Right. Well, what happens when you're like, you know, a real person? You're like,
6: wait a minute. You don't look at all like you were supposed to look.
7: You're not that tall. You know nothing about, you know, brain surgery.
6: Yeah.
7: And they argue that these small deceptions are motivated by insecurity and competition because everything is so perfect online because everything's touched up. So they often damage trust. And that leads to disappointment, and that kind of ruins the relationship. So
6: but it's not common, apparently, if people can actually use it and get somebody.
7: It's
6: too common, maybe?
7: It's kind of like PG-rated as opposed to catfishing, which I think is a little more R-rated. But either way, you're not being honest. And so the whole point of having a relationship is you want someone who's going to be honest with you. You're going to be honest with them. You're going to have conversations, talk about your past, get to know each other. And if everything is fake when you jump in the pool, then you know it's just not going to end well. So kitten fishing, beware if anyone's dating out there online. Beware of kitten fishing.
6: All right, tell the truth, that's the key. I guess
7: good duh. Yeah,
6: all right.
7: Yeah.
6: 856.
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5: Here's a Northland News Radio weather update.
7: Partly sunny today and a high of 74. We've got some showers that could move in this afternoon into the evening. Our low will be 52. 73 for your Friday tomorrow, sunny and breezy. And for the weekend, sunny and breezy, highs in the upper 60s.
6: We're sunny this morning, 64 at the airport, 61 both downtown Duluth and in Superior, and southwest wind at about 9 miles an hour.
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6: News on the way from NBC at 9 o'clock. We'll have a special guest coming up next hour, as we'll be hearing from the Director of Public Records and Property Valuations for St. Louis County.
7: Ooh.
6: And we'll be talking property assessments. So that should be an exciting
7: big
6: time.
7: Big topic. Yeah. All right. Hey, you know what? Last night, I was telling you, I did dinner with my son.
6: Yes.
7: And his new person, his new girlfriend. And so we are having dinner at Faholic.
6: Okay, I'm not familiar.
7: You know, Dave, you know what pho is? It looks like you should say pho. Have you ever seen that word on a restaurant? Okay, it's pho. It's Vietnamese, and it is amazing soup.
6: Okay.
7: It is so good. Yeah, so we went to Faholic on London Road.
6: Never tried it.
7: It's where I think the China Buffet or something was on London Road. It's there, and it is awesome. We had a great time and really, really good food.
6: So what is it you had?
7: I had the meatball pho.
6: Oh, okay.
7: And then we're doing all the chopsticks thing, and my husband wasn't so versed on chopsticks. But
6: I can't blame him.
7: Especially with soup.
6: That's why they invented forks. It's a whole lot easier.
7: They do give you a little spoon, so you can work with that. But I had a great time. It was good food, and it was fun to meet the new person.
6: There
7: she seems like a nice gal.
6: Approval was met.
7: She's very confident. She's polite. I was she was conversational. I gave her a thumbs up.
6: Perfect.
7: I texted the lad. I said, "Nice job. Thumbs up. Don't screw it up."
6: 9 o'clock, and we got news on the way next.
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14: NBC News Radio, I'm Michael Kastner. President Trump is threatening to take over Iran's oil infrastructure points. Posting on Truth Social today, the president said an operation to assume total control of Iran's oil and gas markets and infrastructure would be taking place at some point in the not-too-distant future. That, according to Trump, would include seizing Iran's Karg Island. He warned that the U.S. military would be hitting the Islamic Republic very hard tonight. This comes after U.S. attacks overnight. More from Mark Mayfield.
15: Several attacks were reported across a number of Iranian cities into Thursday morning. Iran has said the Strait of Hormuz, a vital shipping waterway, will remain closed. President Trump disputed that assessment, saying the U.S. military has been conducting a secret mission to get oil tankers past Iranian forces. U.S. Central Command said these strikes are in response to Iran's unwarranted and continued aggression. Iran has fired back with attacks on Bahrain, Kuwait, and Jordan. I'm Mark Mayfield.
14: The World Cup starts today. More from Tammy Trujillo.
16: The global soccer tournament is taking place in North America for the first time since 1994. The opening game is in Mexico City, with Mexico taking on South Africa, before the U.S. team kicks off on Friday for their opener against Paraguay in Los Angeles. The tournament features 48 countries from around the world and will be held in 16 cities across North America, with 11 of them in the U.S., 3 in Mexico, and 2 in Canada. The final will be held in New York at MetLife Stadium on July 19th.
14: The Producer Price Index, a general measurement of how much it costs to make products, rose 1.1% month over month in May. It's the same increase that was seen in April and above market expectations of 0.7%. This according to numbers out today from the Bureau of Labor Statistics. Rising gasoline prices drove much of the increase in the key inflation measure. Michael Kastner, NBC News Radio.
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14: There are a number of people in custody after another night of unruly behavior and property damage in the streets of New York, this following a Knicks win. More from Scott Pringle.
17: There were taxi and car windshields all smashed up with people climbing on top of them and box trucks damaged, city bikes destroyed, and fireworks set off all outside of Madison Square Garden. A number of arrests were made. Now, there was an official watch party scheduled for outside the Garden, but that was canceled just a few hours before the game by the Knicks owner, James Dolan. It's unclear if a watch party will be back there for Saturday's Game 5 when the Knicks could win a championship. In New York, I'm Scott Pringle.
14: With the increase of a rare type of Ebola, health officials are carefully monitoring those traveling to the World Cup in Miami. More from Karen Curtis.
18: The World Health Organization declaring an international public health emergency due to an outbreak of Ebola in Congo that has no vaccine.
19: You've got to check where the individual has been in the last 21 days before they get to the United States.
18: WHO senior advisor and FIU infectious diseases expert Dr. Eileen Marty says the WHO has a checklist and wastewater is being screened during the World Cup matches for infectious disease outbreaks. So should Cup attendees be worried?
19: The odds are extraordinarily low because of the excellent screening that's being done.
18: Soccer's governing body, FIFA, says it's aware of and monitoring the situation. Karen Curtis, Miami.
14: University students may have had their personal data compromised by notorious cyber criminals. More from Rory O'Neill.
20: Online hackers have gotten into Oracle PeopleSoft computer servers at more than 100 organizations. PeopleSoft software applications can manage payroll, HR, administration, and other business operations. The well-known hacking group called Shiny Hunters tells TechCrunch that they are behind this attack.
14: Michael Kastner, NBC News Radio.
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22: Federal prosecutors have reached a plea agreement with Vance Belter, who's now expected to plead guilty in the deadly attacks targeting two Minnesota lawmakers and their families.
23: Under the proposed deal, the Justice Department says it will not seek the death penalty. Belter is accused of posing as a police officer before fatally shooting former House Speaker Emerita Melissa Hortman and her husband Mark at their Brooklyn Park home last June. Investigators say he also shot State Senator John Hoffman and his wife Yvette at their Champlin home. Separate state charges remain pending while the federal case moves ahead. Tasha Radel, MNN.
22: A resolution passed unanimously by the St. Paul City Council Wednesday proclaims June 14th as Mark, Melissa, and Gilbert Hortman Day. Minnesota Senate Majority Leader Aaron Murphy of St. Paul said, "We all lost someone dear to us.
24: And I think it is important for us to separate the tragedy of the assassination and the attempted assassination of Senator Hoffman and his family from the beautiful and meaningful life and all of what Speaker Hortman meant to all of us."
22: Hortman, her husband, and dog were all killed on June 14th last year. Minnesota's congressional Republicans are calling on Governor Walz and Attorney General Keith Ellison to resign following a fraud report from a House Oversight and Government Reform Committee. The GOP report blamed Walz and Ellison for systematic failure to safeguard taxpayer money from fraud. Congressman Tom Emmer said, quote, "These allegations are true. Tim Walz and Keith Ellison should leave office in handcuffs." And a West Central Minnesota man died after being pinned under a tree in Brandon. The Douglas County Sheriff's Office says a 78-year-old man was located under the tree late Wednesday morning, and paramedics were unable to save him. 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
22: The weather is getting hot in Minnesota, but there are ways you can save energy while staying cool. Xcel Energy spokesperson Chris Wallette says,
3: probably the easiest thing you can do is to get a programmable thermostat. And that thermostat can control the temperature in your home when you're away from your home, if you're on vacation, nights, days, whatever it might be, so you're not constantly having to turn up, turn down.
22: She also recommends using a ceiling fan and running it counterclockwise when it gets warm. There's more information, including energy-saving tips, on the Xcel Energy website. And the Minnesota Twins topped the Detroit Tigers 6-4 last night at Comerica Park to snap a three-game losing skid. Byron Buxton hit the go-ahead three-run homer, and Royce Lewis also went deep for Minnesota. Reliever Taylor Rogers got the win, and Yoendris Gomez picked up the save. The Twins and Tigers play the rubber match of the series this afternoon in Detroit. 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
4: Now this news update on Wisconsin Radio Network. I'm Ted Aylin. The Democratic Party of Wisconsin holds its state convention this weekend in Madison with a crowded race for governor taking center stage. Democrats have seven candidates in the running, and the convention could help bring clarity as candidates work to stand out and sharpen their messages. An attorney accused of attempting to help President Donald Trump win the 2020 presidential election says he's got a presidential pardon. Attorney Jim Troupas wants one of 11 charges he faces in Dane County thrown out because of a blanket presidential pardon issue.

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4: Good morning. 74 will be the high today with some afternoon showers possible. Otherwise, we'll have mostly sunny skies. Tonight, some lingering showers and a low of 52. Sunny tomorrow and 73, a little breezy out there. And then Saturday and Sunday, upper 60s, sunny and breezy. That's a lovely forecast.
5: You bet. Mm-hmm. Sunshine this morning and no lake wind. The winds are southwest at about 8 miles an hour. That's pretty much evened out our temperatures around the region. 66 over the hill now. It's 66 downtown. Guess what it is in Superior?
4: 66?
5: Yes, it is.
4: Just guessing. Okay.
5: 63 up in Hibbing. Ashland has 70 degrees, also 70 in the Twin Cities, and they have a little light rain. That's, I guess, what we're going to get later today.
4: Okay.
5: 66 in Moose Lake. They're fair. Hayward fair, 70. 66 in Sullivan Springs and Two Harbors with a fair sky at 63 degrees.
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5: And it is the final hour of the morning show underway here on the 11th of June, a Thursday, kind of waiting on Friday.
4: It's getting there.
5: We'll be here
4: almost
5: tomorrow.
4: I know.
5: We got a special guest on the phone. Mary Garnes joins us. She is Director of Public Records and Property Valuations at St. Louis County. We're going to talk about a variety of topics that kind of all link back to property assessments. It seems no matter how often we talk about this, there's still a bit of confusion because, well, it's a complicated process. Joining us to try and answer some of those questions, Mary Garnes, Director of Public Records and Property Valuation for St. Louis County. Good morning, Mary.
4: Hi, Mary. Thanks for joining us today.
9: Good morning. Thanks so much for having me.
4: Sure.
5: You bet. You have been on our show before, but it's been a couple of years, so let's start out with the introduction, I guess. Tell us about the work you do and what the department is that you oversee.
9: All right. So I serve as, you mentioned, the Director of Public Records and Property Valuation, which means I oversee the functions of property assessment, real estate recording, vital records. I manage financial and budgeting, contracting, but I provide guidance, directions, and all of those things front and center, though, supporting the teams that directly work with our residents.
4: Okay. Sounds interesting, actually. And your team publishes an annual assessment summary, and this year it included some welcome news about new construction.

0: Did. So that yearly assessment report, that's something we've tried to do over the last couple of years, just to provide a summary of kind of the trends in terms of property valuation. But some of the wonderful news we have this year is this continued trend, seeing investment in our community. And this year it was over $337 million. And about 72% of that was residential and seasonal, residential, recreational. So it continues, you know, investment in our community, which is wonderful to see.
1: Mary, why is expanding the property tax base so important?
0: So often I hear that valuation increases revenue growth, which is incorrect. So just mere increases in property valuation does not do that for us. Property valuation determines what piece of the pie will be allocated in terms of the total tax levy or tax bill. But new construction will add new revenue, and that can help reduce the burden for others, softening economic impacts and tax shifts.
2: Okay.
0: So continued growth, that's a priority, and that's a priority for our board.
2: So that makes sense. All right. Are there other trends that you're seeing with assessments? And I'm thinking that we all know that the real estate housing market has been tight, which has pushed up home values in the last few years. Is that still the case?
0: Yeah, you know, that trend still continues. So values are holding. But in terms of the valuation increases, it really depends on where you live. We will see lake value properties on the lake will see maybe heavier increases. Mm-hmm. Yeah, it really depends. And it really depends on what property category you're in. But residential is holding.
2: Okay.
1: I know your team is required to actually physically visit every property in St. Louis County at least once every 5 years. What areas are you visiting this summer?
0: So this summer, in terms of residential in southern St. Louis County, mm-hmm. it would be from 21st Avenue East to 27th Avenue West, all the way up to Skyline. And then for commercial properties, downtown Duluth and the Canal Port areas, along with Normanna, Lakewood, Rice Lake, Duluth Township in Kenosha, property owners will receive postcards in the mail letting them know that we plan to visit this summer.
2: Huh. That's a huge area. Wow. Okay, so for all the other properties you're not visiting, how do you then estimate their value?
0: So we use what's called a mass appraisal process, which really means we're analyzing all open market sales that have taken place within each jurisdiction. So, you know, what is the market doing? Mm-hmm. Trying to determine market value. Mm-hmm. So we verify sale to determine what should be included in what's called our sales study. And then that information is used to determine a ratio based on the sales. And so we're wanting to fall within 90 to 105%, and that's a Department of Revenue requirement, and we usually target 95%. So if the market is increasing and our property values the previous year were lower, we're going to try to, you know, come within that particular ratio. So market really drives the valuation process.
1: We are talking with Mary Garnish. She is Director of Public Records and Property Valuations in St. Louis County. Mary, your department is not responsible for determining property taxes, but you still like to highlight some programs that might offer property owners some relief. Sounds like there was some pretty good news that came from the legislature this year.
0: Yeah, there was some good news. And we just share that with our property owners. So the Minnesota Department of Revenue announced that homeowners will be eligible for a one-time increase to their homestead credit refund, and that's nearly 15%. This is a one-time increase to those refunds, and the Minnesota legislature passed that at the end of May, and the government signed that into law. In terms of those who already processed their returns, they don't have to do anything. They don't have to amend their return, and those that have not yet filed, I understand that the Department of Revenue is working on modifying their process.
2: Okay.
0: And for more details, folks can visit the Department of Revenue website.
2: Okay. You know, if people do have questions, because this is some, you know, sticky stuff. It's tricky. It's a lot of numbers. If they want to, you know, have questions about the assessment property or want to learn more, is there a website they can go and just, like, digest it at their own pace?
0: Yes, there is a website, and they're always welcome to call us, too, or email. Mm-hmm. But they can visit to start stlouiscountymn.gov/assessor. All kinds of great information available on that website.
2: Okay. And you also said there's a phone number.
0: And
2: I thought we could. Can we call, or we just go to the website's easier?
0: If you want to go to the website, that's easier. We've got our contact information for each office.
2: Okay.
0: Okay.
1: Very good. Hey, Mary, thanks for joining us. Mary Garnis, Director of Public Records and Property Valuations at St. Louis County. Mary, have a good rest of the day.
2: Thank you, Mary.
0: Oh, thank you. Bye-bye.
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1: All right, 9:22 on this sunshiny Thursday morning. A couple of men in the state of Virginia are behind bars.
2: Oh.
1: After officials say they, posed a huge risk to the environment along with public health and safety.
2: Doing?
1: They were apparently dumping oil and gas into a storm drain.
2: Well, because they're morons. That's okay. Good. I'm glad they were caught.
1: What are we going to do with all this excess oil?
2: Jeez.
1: Well, let's dump it down the drain.
2: It's once it's out of sight, out of mind. It's
1: apparently
2: fine.
1: For them it
2: what
1: was.
2: Harm can it do in the sewer drain?
1: Arlington County Fire Department says the men were arrested this week. They are from Fairfax, Virginia, and both face charges now in the dumping. Officials say dumping petroleum-based products into stormwater systems is a violation of environmental statutes.
2: What are they?
1: They found out the hard way when they got arrested.
2: What decade are they living in that they think this is fine? The 1920s? I mean, why would you still think that's okay? How old does it say how old they are?
1: It does not.
2: Okay. If they're, like, older, like, you know, 70 or 80, I could maybe give them a little bit of, you know, leeway.
1: Right.
2: But if they're in their 20s and 30s, shame the heck on them. Yeah. You don't go dumping that stuff.
1: Anything, I guess it's not just oil and gas, but any other stuff. You're not even supposed to dump salty stuff down there.
2: No, I mean,
1: you're not supposed to wash your car anymore.
2: What?
1: Unless you do it on the lawn so it doesn't go down the drain.
2: Really? The grass. I don't. You know, it's just, you have to recycle things a certain way.
1: Yeah.
2: Your electronics, all the batteries. And how do they think that oil?
1: I can see gas and oil should not go down the drain.
2: No, I think they were just lazy.
1: All right. You're probably
2: They're
1: right.
2: probably lazy.
1: 924 here at KDAL. Good morning.
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1: All right, 925. Can't ask for better weather than we're having this morning.
2: No.
1: 66 across the board, and west winds at about 9 miles an hour. Should get up into the low 70s before temps start cooling off later in the afternoon.
2: You know what this morning would have been really good for?
1: Yeah?
2: Is a soft rave. I think that would have been perfect.
1: What is a soft rave?
2: You know what you know what a soft drink is.
1: Yes.
2: It's non-alcoholic.
1: I'm
2: okay.
1: Having one of those right now.
2: Okay, well, what the trend is, and this is all because, you know, the Gen Xers are, well, not Gen Xers, it's the Gen Zs, the ones who are in their 20s.
1: Okay.
2: Soft clubbing or soft raves is they get up in the morning and they dance to Ice Ice Baby. They're doing yoga. Some people bring their parents.
1: All right.
2: It's just kind of a way to get out. It's a dance party in the morning to just start your day healthy.
1: And then they go to work or school or whatever afterwards.
2: Yeah, and
1: then,
2: like I said, they all really are, you know, putting down their phones. They want to unplug. They want things to be more natural and less technological.
1: Oh, I can
2: and
1: see that.
2: They're cutting back on the alcohol.
1: I can't see getting up that early and being that active that early.
2: Dave, we get up early.
1: I'm
2: and
1: way too tired in the morning to get into all that stuff.
2: You know what? If I didn't have this, I probably would consider doing it.
1: Really?
2: But
1: okay.
2: People, the soft raves have grown about 20%. And people aren't going out at night anymore because sleep and longevity practices are all the thing for Gen Z. And also for millennials. And so they want to be in bed early, right?
1: All right.
2: I mean, I my 30-year-old niece is like, I can't stay up like that anymore. And so this lady put together, Radha Agrawal is her name, and it's called Daybreaker. And she wanted to put together, as she says, marry the world of nightlife and wellness together.
1: Okay.
2: And you come up with a soft wave.
1: And do it in the morning.
2: And it started in 2013, Union Square in Manhattan. It was snowing. And she didn't think anyone would show up back in 2013.
1: Yeah.
2: But a crowd showed up, and it was cold, and they were ready to dance at 6 a.m. The rave movement exploded from there, and now she has events in 66 cities.
1: I was just going to say, is this basically an East Coast deal? But apparently it's spread across the country.
2: If there were a soft rave in Duluth, I would consider it. I may have to, like, put my headphones down for, like, an hour, go do it, and come back just to check it out.
1: I'm
2: like,
1: sorry,
2: you know,
1: I'm not letting you go to that.
2: On the street reporting, Dave, I would go to a soft rave in Duluth for sure.
1: We got more information about this person in California that lit the Palisades fire.
2: Oh, yes.
1: Yesterday, in opening statements of in the trial, this 30-year-old, his name is Jonathan Rindernecht, I guess.
2: Good luck to him.
1: He is accused of starting the fire on New Year's Day 2025, which later became the Palisades fire.
2: Yeah.
1: Prosecutors say this Uber driver was just angry at society because he had no friends and was not invited to any New Year's celebrations, so he said, I'm going to light the place on fire.
2: Wow.
1: His attorney says his client is being wrongfully blamed, and the trial will prove that the fire was actually caused by a firework and not necessarily by
2: him.
1: Rindernecht, who was apparently blamed for both of those fires.
2: So he was basically having a major pout because nobody likes him, doesn't have any friends.
1: So let's destroy stuff.
2: Well, you know what? Here's the thing is that people need to connect with each other. Go to a soft rave, meet some people, and you know what? He's as bad as dumping the oil down the drain. I mean,
1: it all connects together, you know?
2: It does. You just need to go out and meet people. They're not going to come knocking on your door. 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
3: Good morning. 74 today, and we have a chance of showers moving in this afternoon into tonight. We'll have a low of 52 with some of those showers. Tomorrow for your Friday, 73, sunny and breezy. And then for Saturday and Sunday, 60s, actually upper 60s, yeah. Sunny and breezy as well. Lovely weekend, I think.
4: Yeah.
3: It'll be good.
4: Until the showers arrive this afternoon, it's going to be a nice day today,
3: Dave,
4: too.
3: This isn't part of the weekend. That's not until Friday and Saturday and Sunday.
4: So. But right now, it's gorgeous. Yes. Sunshiny skies, west wind, well, southwest wind. Mm-hmm. Airport temp is 66, also 66 downtown, and 66 in Superior. Yesterday, we had a high of 73, stayed in the 40s right by the lake. 71 is the normal high for this time of year. Record high today is going to be safe for another year. It was 91, and that was set back in 1956.
3: Oh, yeah.
4: Days are getting longer still. 5:14, sun up this morning. Won't be setting until 9:03 this evening.
3: 9:03? Wow. I might actually be asleep by then.
4: Yesterday, by the way, in the rain that we had early in the morning and then again in the late in the afternoon and evening, amounted to about 3/4 of an inch officially at the airport in Duluth.
3: Okay.
4: Maybe more or less depending upon where you were.
3: When I get home, I'm going to check the bird bath.
4: That's how you determine it.
3: Yeah, that's my scientific, precise measurement of how much rain all of Two Harbors got is measured right in my bird bath.
4: That'll work.
3: That's how we know.
4: 9:35 at KDAL.
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3: You know
4: day
3: how
4: before
3: we.
4: Before Friday.
3: Yeah, it is the day before. Thank goodness. I mean, this week has just dragged on. It has felt like Thursday all week.
4: All right.
3: And now it's finally.
4: Now it is Thursday, so we're good.
3: Good. You know how we talk about screens and the kids are getting dumbed down, they're not learning cursive anymore, and all these things. They're, of course, not like back in the day.
4: No.
3: But I have, you know what? I think we've hit a new low.
4: How's that?
3: On TV, it's a pull-ups commercial, okay? And, you know, I'm looking, and I see there are two little figures talking. And
4: cartoon
3: one of,
4: figures.
3: Puppets.
4: Yeah.
3: One is brown, and one is yellow.
4: And this is for a pull-ups?
3: Yeah.
4: Okay.
3: It's the poo and the pee talking to us. We have now excrement talking to us, trying to sell a product to, moms, right? But the kids are seeing this. The poo and the pee are friendly, and they can talk, and they have little shapes and senses of humor. I think we've gotten as dumb, maybe, as we can get. Can we get dumber?
4: Keep
3: Can
4: the
3: we try?
4: Poo and the pee within the pull-ups, I guess. That's the whole object.
3: I don't know why the excrement has to tell me what to buy. I kind of find that insulting.
4: At least they're talking to the parents and not the kids, I assume. Tell your mom and dad to get this.
3: I think by that age, they're not really, and they're still using them. They're not really conversing that much.
4: You might be
3: Although
4: true.
3: We did just say that kids are, you know, demand or controlling how much of the household finances are going out the door.
4: Well, older kids, but still, the young kids do a lot of that, too.
3: They do.
4: Those Pillips are not cheap. Like the diapers, you know.
3: They're a lot. Actually, I've got another friend of mine, my stylist. She's pregnant with her first one.
4: Okay.
3: And she is amazed, you know, at how expensive everything is. And I'm like, you know what? The thing is you don't need half of the stuff that they say you need in your baby registry. You do not need it.
4: Yeah.
3: It's just it's products. They want to sell it to you. You don't need a bottle warmer, okay? You don't need one. We've gone hundreds, thousands, millennial years of not having bottle warmers. And, you know, humanity has turned out okay.
4: That's making things easier on you. Well, it's just like the diapers.
3: We're getting
4: all disposable
3: done.
4: Now. And you don't need to wash them out and rinse them out and reuse them. So.
3: What, like the diapers?
4: Yeah.
3: I remember my mom doing that for my little sister.
4: So it's obviously a convenience, but they're not cheap.
3: No.
4: So that's a good gift to get if somebody is pregnant and due any day. Get them a couple boxes of diapers. They'll appreciate it.
3: My sister got one that was like a cake, but it was made out of diapers that were like a three-layer cake. And each one was a little, you know, like set of diapers. And it was creative.
4: That is creative. You know. It sounds kind of good.
3: Right.
4: They were clean diapers. It wasn't a chocolate cake,
3: yes,
4: was it?
3: Dave. Okay. Dave, did you go there, really?
4: 9:39 at KDAO.
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1: So there were three young men, and they were canoeing up on Basswood Lake in the Boundary Waters Canoe Area Wilderness. The canoe got tipped over in high waves and high winds, and they had to swim to shore. They did two things right and one thing wrong. The first thing they did right was they were wearing life jackets. That is a must in a canoe, even when it is calm. Canoes can tip over very easily. In this case, there were three guys in gear in that canoe, so wearing a life jacket was just smart. Another thing they did right was they had a cell phone in a waterproof container that they were able to keep on them so that when they got to shore, they were able to make a phone call and they were able to get a rescue operation in there. The one thing they did wrong is they didn't have waterproof matches. You can buy waterproof containers and you can put the matches in there that you can strike anywhere and they will light. And with that, you can get a fire going. With heat, you're going to be able to stay warm and stay alive. Matches are the one things that you should always absolutely have in the wilderness. This is from the pages of the Outdoor News.
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5: Well, we got soccer starting. It's the World Cup getting underway today, but yes. The basketball tournament is drawing big crowds too, especially in New York last night.
6: Heating up with that, yeah. I guess, landmark comeback, which would have been fun to watch. It really would have been.
5: Yeah, I missed it too.
6: But a lot of people, notable people were there.
5: Anybody has to go to the game, right. If you're a New Yorker, especially.
6: The important, polished, well-heeled folks of
5: although the president
6: New York.
5: Was not there last night. He attended one of the earlier.
6: Yes. So here, I got a list of who was actually
5: really?
6: There. Yeah,
5: okay.
6: And I'm sure they were doing showing in the, like a kiss cam type.
5: Right.
6: Who's in the audience?
5: Right.
6: Taylor Swift was there with one of her girlfriends. She was not with, what's his name?
5: Really?
6: He might have had a thing, or she just wanted to have a girls' night, Dave. They don't have to go everywhere together. They can have alone time.
5: Okay, you say so. Otherwise, it sounds like gossip material for me.
6: It does not.
5: Are they on the outs already? They're not even married.
6: Oh, stop. Gals like to... I went on a vacation with my friend, girlfriend. Okay. So, yeah. Right. Adam Sandler and his wife Jackie were there.
5: The
6: Sandlers were there. Larry David was there with John McEnroe. The John McEnroe. I
5: thought he would have been with Seinfeld.
6: No, Seinfeld Larry was there David. With his wife.
5: Oh, okay.
6: Jessica and Jerry Seinfeld, they were probably sitting together.
5: Okay, gotcha.
6: Yeah, Ben Stiller was there, who I love, Ben Stiller.
5: Sure.
6: Spike Lee, he's always there. And then Nas and Tracy Morgan were at the game.
5: Wow.
6: Timothy Chalamet, Kylie Jenner, they were there together. Chris Rock and Adam Sandler. Jimmy
5: who was
6: Fallon.
5: Not there? You'd have a shorter list
6: right,
5: by saying
6: I know.
5: Who was not at the game last night.
6: Jimmy Fallon was there. Tracy Pollan and Michael J. Fox, they're married. And then Edie Falco and Jeremy Lin. There were a ton of people at the game.
5: Holy cow.
6: And they can afford the tickets.
5: Well, they were all probably happy with the results. I'm guessing they're all New York fans.
6: I think so. I'm sure Seinfeld was completely out of his mind happy. So good for them. That's awesome.
5: Yeah. And sadly enough, after the game, a lot of ne'er-do-wells were out trashing things in New York.
6: Did they do that? I thought you were joking.
5: No, I was not joking.
6: Well...
5: After every win, it seems like some idiots have to go out and
6: why do we
5: break
6: have to
5: things.
6: Go out and wreck stuff?
5: I
6: why
5: don't understand
6: is that accomplishing?
5: Apparently, that's the thing to do when your team wins.
6: This is why
5: celebrate nastily.
6: This is what happens when you have pee and poo trying to tell you what to buy. Right. You just turn into a fool.
5: Yeah, this isn't even the final game. I mean, they haven't won it all yet. Oh, they got to go what back to San Antonio?
6: What are they going
5: to
6: burn? Both of us. Both of
5: us.
6: I was going to say Avalanche, but that's hockey.
5: I have no clue.
6: Holy smokies.
5: All right, we're at 9:45 at KDIA.
6: Spurs. It's the Spurs.
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5: Through it all, through adversity, through hard times, just hold your head up.
6: Oh, okay.
5: 9:47 here at KDAL, low blood pressure.
6: I'm going to try again.
5: Blood pressure. That didn't work. Low blood pressure is emerging as one of the main culprits in your chances of developing Alzheimer's. Now, this is unusual because usually it's high blood pressure that will get to you.
6: Right.
5: An American Heart Association journal study released yesterday ties low blood pressure to about double the Alzheimer's odds in the U.S.
6: Oh, come on.
5: And triple the odds in the U.K.
6: Son of a buck, why?
5: Researchers reviewed about 800,000 adult health records in both countries.
6: Yeah.
5: And low blood pressure showed the strongest link ahead of high blood pressure, stroke history, and irregular heartbeat for Alzheimer's.
6: For the love of Mike, I have low blood pressure. It's always low. My body temperature's like a degree low.
5: No, I always thought that was good, though.
6: I did, too.
5: Yeah, you don't want high blood
6: pressure.
5: You
6: don't want to be all stressed.
5: Hypertension or whatever they call
6: it. Walking around all freaking and your heart's, you know, moving too fast. All right, well, fine.
5: Right, so
6: you know
5: what? Get the blood pressure right in the middle somewhere and you'll be fine.
6: I should go eat a hamburger on the way home and try to raise my blood pressure, throw some cholesterol down there, and then hope my heart's okay.
5: Don't go high, don't go low, just stay somewhere in the middle.
6: That's just ridiculous. You can't win.
5: 9:48 now at KDAL.

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right, 66 at the airport and downtown and in Superior. Going to be a nice day. We'll be up in the 70s before it cools off, and maybe we get some rain later on. Details in the forecast coming up. We got your money now next.

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5: Except for today when it gets underway, actually right after we're done here, 10 o'clock.
6: Twins Tigers.
5: Uh-huh. Mm-hmm. The Brewers, the Twins will be on early today.
6: Yes, it's a rubber match. So yeah, there is no Bruce, and Brad and Kenny start up early, and there we go.
5: I'm going to be ditching the sweatshirt and long pants for t-shirt and shorts.
6: Wear your sunscreen. Afternoon. Okay.
5: This is the first time we've had a decent day by the lake in quite some time.
6: Are you going to get your Hawaiian shirt out?
5: Well, no.
6: Why?
5: I'll wear that to work when we get a nice time.
6: This is a nice day. I think you are too...
5: I need 80s for Hawaiian shirts.
6: Why?
5: Yeah, because it's a Hawaiian shirt.
6: Well, they have degrees.
5: Hawaii temps are 80s every day.
6: Other temps than 80s in Hawaii, I assure you.
5: I don't know. Maybe they do.
6: Have you ever been there?
5: Okay. No. I want to be there, but I've never been there.
6: All right. How many Hawaiian shirts do you have?
5: I lost count.
6: Really?
5: By the way, are you a good seamstress?
6: No, I can do it.
5: Dang it.
6: But it looks like a 6-year-old did it. You got a button off?
5: No, I've got apparently the Hawaiian shirt seam along the bottom is separated
6: the
5: from
6: hem.
5: The shirt.
6: This is called the hem.
5: It's a hem.
6: It's letting go.
5: Yeah, so I need somebody to hem it back.
6: Dave, you realize my vision is like completely horrible. So for me to try
5: even with bad vision, it would be better than if I tried it.
6: Threading a needle is like a swearing event.
5: Don't you just leave something in there threaded?
6: No.
5: Oh.
6: Well, yeah, but at some point you got to rethread it. You run out of thread, you got to reload.
5: Kind of thread. Okay.
6: Yeah, no, I can do it, but man, there's a there's a magnifying glass and there is swearing and I can do it. If you'd like me to try to work on
5: one Hawaiian shirt short, otherwise that's not a big deal.
6: If you bring it in, I'll try to do it.
5: 954 KDIL. We'll check the weather forecast next.
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8: Here's a Northland News Radio weather update.
6: All right, let's do this. 74 today, mostly sunny, and then we have a chance of some showers moving in this afternoon. 52 for the low and a chance of showers tonight. Then for your Friday, tomorrow, 73, sunny and breezy. The weekend, sunny, breezy, upper 60s.
5: Boy.
6: There you go.
5: It sounded
6: like
5: pretty darn nice.
6: I think so.
5: Overall. I mean, a few rain showers here and there ain't going to hurt anybody.
6: No.
5: They're not storms like we had last night. Some places got really nailed.
6: The storm was nice.
5: Yeah.
6: And it was like right when I was going to sleep in Two Harbors anyway. I'm like, I don't even need my sleep noise. I just kind of, windows were closed.
5: Oh,
6: because
5: you could
6: open
5: the windows and listen to the rain.
6: Well, darling, it was coming right at the glass. It was like
5: that wouldn't work
6: splattering
5: so well,
6: on the glass. So yeah.
5: We're at 66 degrees. We got a sunny sky here in Duluth.
6: Mm-hmm.
5: Same downtown, 66 and sunny. And the same in Superior, 66 and sunny. West to southwest wind at about 9 miles an hour. Again, the record high to shoot for today is 91. We'll never make it that high.
6: No.
5: Supposed to be in the 70s, though, before it starts dropping again when the rain comes later this afternoon.
6: And just a little bit of rain.
5: Yeah.
6: Not a lot.
5: No storming.
6: Just a little titch.
5: 5:14, sun up this morning, 9:03 for sunset tonight.
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11: 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It does. 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
12: Hey, ball!
5: All right, wrapping up the show here on a Thursday. We got news on the way next, and then Kenny and Brad are in early today.
6: Exactly. Mm-hmm. And, you know, we're talking about mining and metals that we need for all of our electronics. This is a big, the data centers, because of all the electronics that we want and the electric cars that we want, the price you pay is the minerals. So we have a solution here to the copper shortage, possibly.
5: Oh, what is that?
6: It's Startup Red Metals. They want to extract copper from discarded materials instead of digging new mines.
5: Mm-hmm.
6: And the problem is, you know, the big deal that copper demand could grow 50% by 2040. That's a lot.
5: So they can, you know, use some of the old stuff where they didn't think it was worthwhile getting the copper out.
6: Maybe, but
5: maybe it is.
6: This is to power data centers, electric cars, and the supply is supposed to drop, causing a 10 million metric ton shortfall.
5: Wow.
6: And the startup is building a $70 million facility in South Carolina. It's going to use AI, here we go, to sort copper in everything from old Christmas lights to discarded motors, turning it into copper rods that consumers can use. Dave,
5: all the
6: Christmas lights, your dehumidifiers in your basement?
5: Hey, anybody, they have to come and get them, though. I'm not taking them to them.
6: You shouldn't have had your son bring. I mean, if he was going downstairs to put the one dehumidifier, he could have brought at least one up.
5: Well,
6: you missed your opportunity.
5: I suppose I did.
6: What are you doing with the Ford?
5: It's very similar. That copper thing is like, you know, iron ore.
6: Yes.
5: We had the iron when it ran out. They just started digging further and found, you can find, you know, taconite, which has got a little bit of iron in it.
6: Right.
5: And there you go.
6: Well, even Mesabi Metallics has a way to, all what's the word? Not slag, but it's what they discard.
5: Okay.
6: You can actually, it's like
5: there may be stuff in there yet, huh?
6: A magnet process that you run the stuff through, and it can pull out more of the iron ore or taconite. Tonight that you need. So they're working on stuff.
5: Yep. There's only so much metal, and you got to get it while you can.
6: I don't know. But then what do you do? You just, it's AI. It's amazing that AI that, you know, uses the data centers is finding its own copper to create data centers that make AI.
5: There, that's perfect.
6: You know what I mean?
5: Yeah.
6: It's like this big circle.
5: I like it.
6: So AI needs it, so make AI do the work. That's what I think.
5: Speaking of big circle, we'll be back tomorrow about the same time. As we just go round and round every day
6: for
5: like this.
6: For a Friday edition.
5: 6 a.m. to 10 a.m. each morning.
6: Let's do it.
5: 9:59 now. Stick around. Brad and Kenny next right after news from NBC.

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1: 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President Trump has a warning for Iran this morning.
2: There will be more bombing tonight. It'll be a bigger, more powerful.
1: Speaking on Fox and Friends, Trump said Iran is in submission, but they just don't know it yet. He's not ruling out boots on the ground. Speaking on True Social today, the president said an operation to assume total control of Iran's oil and gas markets and infrastructure would be taking place at some point in the not-too-distant future. That, according to Trump, would include seizing Iran's Karg Island. Crude oil prices have jumped back above $90 a barrel on the news. After years of anticipation, the World Cup kicks off today. The global soccer tournament is taking place in North America for the first time since 1994. The opening game is in Mexico City, with Mexico taking on South Africa before the U.S. team kicks off on Friday for their opener against Paraguay in Los Angeles. It's not just consumers that are dealing with higher prices. Daria Albinger breaks down the latest producer price index.
3: The producer price index measures prices on the wholesale level, or how much it costs to make products before they go to market. The Bureau of Labor Statistics says prices rose 1.1% from April to May and 6.5% year over year. That's the highest yearly rate since November of 2022. A surge in gasoline prices, in large part due to the war in Iran, drove the increase. I'm Daria Albinger.
1: Pope Leo says believers in Jesus cannot promote war.
4: Queridos hermanos.
1: Speaking at the Sagrada Familia Basilica in Barcelona, Spain, Wednesday, the pontiff said that those who believe in Jesus cannot kill the innocent. Thousands of people had gathered to hear Pope Leo. Michael Kastner, NBC News Radio.
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1: President Trump is downplaying the latest inflation report.
9: I love the inflation. You know why? Because as soon as this war is over, you know, I can say it now, something you didn't know. You know, we've been taking out millions of barrels of oil. Nobody knows it. You know who doesn't know about it? Iran, until right now.
1: Speaking from the Oval Office, he says he's not concerned when asked about Thursday's consumer price index that showed May saw the biggest increase in 3 years. The president added the numbers were great. He said inflation will come down like a rock once the war with Iran is over. Trump also pointed to the stock market and oil prices as signs the economy is doing well. The president has signed a bill to fund immigration enforcement. Speaking from the Oval Office, the president said it will give ICE and Border Patrol the resources they need to keep America safe.
9: For more than 100 days, congressional Democrats tried to block all funding for the Department of Homeland Security in a reprehensible attempt to throw open the borders of the United States of America.
1: The president was referring to Democrats. The measure was approved in a House vote Tuesday. The measure funds ICE and Border Patrol through the end of Trump's term. The FBI is joining the investigation after a cross was spotted burning in broad daylight in Grant Park in downtown Chicago. The incident happened Tuesday afternoon at the park where Barack Obama famously gave his acceptance speech upon being elected the nation's first black president. New York-based Kalshi is planning to require users in certain markets to share information about their employers. More from Liz Warner.
4: The prediction market announced it's created a system to score markets based on the risk of insider trading, and those with certain scores will require employment verification. This comes as prediction markets like Kalshi and Polymarket are seeking to crack down on insider trading.
1: Michael Kastner, NBC News Radio.

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5: Much of the region will start off with mostly sunny skies during the morning hours, giving way to some cloud cover and also the chance for some more showers and an isolated rumble of thunder this afternoon. No severe weather is expected. It will be a little bit breezy at times out of the south and west at 10 to 15 miles per hour, but highs will be reaching into the 70s for most of the region with slightly lower humidity. With more news now, I'm meteorologist Brendan Pham for 610 and FM 103.9 KDAL.

0: with Brad Bennett, who has served this country as a Marine Corps sergeant in the Vietnam War and has served this community as a three-term school board member. 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
1: Yes, and we are here 10 o'clock in the morning on a Thursday, and we're ready to rock and roll for as long as we can rock and roll today. Anyway, U.S. has now renewed Iranian attacks, and Tehran says it's closed the Straits of Hormuz, but there's a lot of discussion about that. In fact, there's

The reports out this morning, a couple of very interesting reports. First of all, Tehran has said that it has hit back, saying that it is it will target any ship going through the Straits of Hormuz. The United States launched a new wave of attacks yesterday, and they say, we hit you hard yesterday, we're going to hit you harder today. President Trump said that as the bombing was underway in Iran, leaders called him directly in the White House Situation Room and asked him to halt the attack. Now, the Revolutionary Guard, the warmongers over there in Iran, quickly denied, saying no such request was ever made. Trump said U.S. forces hit Iran with 49 Tomahawk missiles. Some targets were as close as 40 miles from the main city of Tehran. If Iran does not accept U.S. terms for ending the three-month-old war, President Trump said, quote, we'll bomb the blankety-blank out of them tomorrow night. This was reported by Fox News reporter Trey Youngst, who has been in Tel Aviv and in that area for a long time, and he spoke with the president. Now, the president said that Iran has been playing us for suckers, and they've been, he's using a wrestling terminology here in Northlanders, where he says they've been tagging out. We hit them hard today. We're going to hit them even harder tomorrow. We really thought we were close to a deal, but they keep tapping out on us. In other words, saying, we give, and then move on and then try something else. War Secretary Pete Hegseth suggested the strikes could extend into a third night, saying they would be strong and clear. The escalation drew in international calls for restraint on the eve of the World Cup soccer tournament. Iran's ambassador, UN ambassador, Amir Saeed Irvani, rejected Trump's threat, saying no sustainable deal can be reached through threats, intimidation, or the use of force. No, but that seems to be the only way that Iran understands, because otherwise they just drag this peace process through the mud, hoping that eventually they'll get some end that they like in place. Trump said Wednesday that the U.S. military had secretly, that's what I was talking about, helped 100 million barrels of oil pass through the contested straits. So now, here's the other report that just came across. This came across through Axios News Service. President Trump, the United States will be hitting Iran. By the way, he said, whose Navy, Air Force, radar, anti-aircraft, and all other forms of defense, together with most of its offensive capabilities, are gone. But we're going to be hitting them very hard tonight. And here's where we have talked about this in the past. Now, we know that there are at least two combat-ready ground forces that have been standing around cleaning weapons, doing calisthenics on the decks of ships, eating food off the mess hall, lining up, doing all that, whatever, in the Straits of Hormuz. These are U.S. amphibious forces, a marine-ready group that has been standing around for over a month. Well, the United States, according to this report out this morning on Axios News, at some point in the not-distant future, we will be taking Craig Island. Whoa! And other oil infrastructure points, and assume total control of their oil and gas markets. So said President Donald Trump. Trump said taking control will work much like we have with Venezuela, which is working out brilliantly for both Venezuela and the United States. Oh, man. Kenny, you got to go to the potty? Okay. Anyway,
We have a caller on the line. We have Dano right off the bat.

0: that this morning. Just let me tell you, though, this Craig Island, we've talked about it in the past, about 90% of Iran's oil exports go through Craig Island, or at least did before the war. Trump says that he's not sure Americans have the stomach to carry this plan out, but we're going to do it. I think we'd like to see it come home. We did it with Venezuela. Venezuela worked out great for everybody. Now, I guess the question this morning after this story from Axios is, will Trump follow through with his threats? If the U.S. seizes Craig Island, they have this plan, supposedly a military plan, has existed for months but has not been acted on up till now. The downside of this whole thing, though, you have to remember that taking control of the island requires a lot of American boots on the ground, which could set the stage for U.S. casualties. Airstrikes on Craig Island have targeted its defenses, but not its energy infrastructure. And Secretary of War Pete Hegseth on Wednesday said America is ready to let Iran feel its wrath, according to USA Today report. If we need to negotiate with bombs, well, we'll negotiate with bombs. And we're very good at it. Nobody better in the world, Hegseth said. Well, with that, Dano, what's your feeling on what's happening over there right now?
1: Well, I heard Trump say yesterday that they're going to take over Iran's oil supply.
0: That's what Axios is saying this morning, and he made it very specific that that meant taking that Craig Island facility.
1: Yep. And don't think that we don't know where the rest of these leaders of Iran are either.
0: Well, of course we do.
1: Yeah. I mean, if they're not negotiating, they're going to take them out. And they must know where the bears are of these troops. They just haven't struck them yet.
0: According to this latest report, Dano, they said in this latest report that they did strike some of the barracks in Iran. That some of that they've been hitting. Iran announced that they had restricted shipments in the oil waterways, but according to the report here, Trump suggested earlier that we have struck stockpiles of facilities. We have hit areas. Explosions were from strikes echoed around the Iranian capital, as well as the city of Badr Abbas along the Straits of Hormuz. Iran's paramilitary Revolutionary Guard later said sites hit included manufacturing complex, a military barracks, and a local guard base outside of Tehran.
1: That's great, great. I just wanted to let you guys know, and I want to thank the people at Essential Health, because I had major surgery, and they pulled me through and took care of me. They are really great.
0: Man, when did this just happen? Just the last couple of days, or what?
1: I had it on June 4th.
0: On June 4th, okay.
1: Yeah,
0: You're feeling pretty good?
1: Yeah, I'm feeling terrific. The CNAs don't get enough credit. They are really good. I had 8 gallstones moved from my bladder, and then they redid my prostate at the same time. So I'm a little weak yet, but when I walk, I got to go along with a stroller. But I just wanted to thank Essential Health. They were really good.
0: That's fantastic. Well, God bless you, Dano. That's going to make things a lot easier for you with those 8 stones removed, that's for sure. All right. Well, listen, we got to get back. We got to take our first break here. We remember, this is going to be a very short show today, probably an hour and a half. That's provided that the rains don't come back into the picture. By the way, Kenny, did the game ever go on last night? I turned it on at the beginning, and they went into an immediate rain delay, and I don't know if they ever did come back. Well, we gotta take a break, folks. Let's do that, and then we'll come back and get on to it here on Sound Off on a Thursday in the Northland.
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11: KDAL time is 10:24. Brad, go ahead. Guess what the temperature is at Canal Park.
0: Well, I'm cheating, Kenny, because I was listening to the show right before me. It's about 63 right now.
11: The temperature at Canal Park is
12: 70 degrees.
0: Wow, baby!
11: Yeah.
0: What happened?
11: Well, the wind switched from the east to the southwest, and I know NASCAR Nicole, she loves 70 degrees.
0: That's her perfect temperature, isn't it, Nicole?
13: Absolutely. As long as there's a little bit of a breeze with it and it doesn't get like too overwhelmingly hot in the sun, that's perfect.
0: Yes. So
13: between 70, 75 with a slight breeze, perfect. I can deal with that.
0: Now, Nicole, were you Were you exposed to the rumbling and the thunder and all that last night at all, where you were?
13: Yeah, we were at the Huskies game, and first of all, it was supposed to start at 6:35. So it didn't start until like 7:20, okay? And then we got through two innings, and then we were delayed until 9:15. And it did not get done until 1:15 a.m.
0: Oh, my God.
13: Yeah.
0: Was there anybody left in the stadium at that time of the morning?
13: There was probably about 15 fans, including us. Yeah. We stayed till the end because we were already there. We're like, you know, what the heck? You know,
0: may as well stay. Yep.
13: We stayed till the end. I mean, we'd come this far. And it was good, too, because it was a walk-off victory.
0: It was
13: in 11 innings. It was 11 innings. Or no, 10. 10 innings. I'm sorry. We went to the 10th inning. I lost track of what inning it was in because it was so late at night. It was a walk-off victory. We ended up winning 11 to 10, I believe.
0: Wow.
13: Oh, yeah.
0: Unbelievable.
13: That's crazy.
0: Well, I just brought up the score of the Twins game yesterday because they got delayed substantially yesterday in Detroit because of rain and stuff. But they did win that game last night in Detroit.
13: Yes, and then we ended up winning ours, too. It was kind of touch and go for a while because it was kept going tie back and forth. And I'm like, okay, let's just get this game over with. It's 1 o'clock in the morning. We want to go home. So they finally did. So then we ended up winning. So it was really good. Yeah.
0: So now do you keep your eyes open today with toothpicks, or did you
13: caffeine.
0: Just take copious amounts of coffee?
13: Caffeine. I stopped at Starbucks this morning. I'm good.
0: No. Oh, man.
13: Anyway, I'm doing just fine. I'm actually pretty good, you know, as far as you know. So.
0: Well, of course, we've been talking to the Dahlberg Law Firm this week, even though Chris is on a kind of a little mini vacation down in the Black Hills area, South Dakota. But he's wanting that schedule to be packed, and Nicole has been making that happen. She's been loading it up so that the whole month of June and part of July is already taken care of. But if you want to get a will in place, you've been thinking about it, you've been hearing us talk about it for years, give her a call today. She can get you on that list and start making the process happen.
13: Absolutely. Give us a call at 218-722-5809, 218-722-5809, and we can get that process happening. And remember, I'm here today. We're here today until 5, but we're closed on Fridays for the summer. But Chris will be back next week, and we'll be here to take your calls. So
0: fantastic. Great job. Thank you, Nicole. I get some rest tonight. They're not in town again tonight, are they, the Huskies? Well, I think she already
11: did. I'm not sure about that, but boy, we did get some rain yesterday. Much needed rain, Brad.
0: Much needed.
11: The National Weather Service measured 77 one-hundredths. So 3/4 of an inch, okay. The K Ranch, I was at 1 inch on my rain gauge.
0: Woo!
11: Yeah, maybe 99 one-hundredths. It was a little bit off the inch mark, but not much. So we got rain. My sump pump was going last night, so that was good.
0: God.
11: So what we did with this rainfall, Brad, is we went above normal for the month. That's good. And we're now in a manageable year-to-date. We're still a half inch below normal, but that's, you know, year-to-date. So the rainfall we got yesterday was good. Ashland yesterday got just over an inch. They measured 1.01. Boy, does Ashland need rain. They are still 6 inches, 6.23 below normal year to date on precipitation. So we don't want it all at once, Ashland, but yesterday's inch of rain was awesome.
0: Now, Kenny, what's the story with today? I know that where I am here, we got rain off and on yesterday, heavy at times.
11: Yeah.
0: And we're going to get it again today.
11: Yeah, well, you're in a different part of the world.
0: Yeah, that's true. But how's the weather up there? Is it supposed to be clearing today, or is there
11: still a chance
0: of more?
11: There's still a chance of rain. We're going to see highs today, in the 70s. 71 is the forecast high near Lake Superior. 74 is the forecast high for Virginia, Minnesota. Ashland is looking for a high today of 75. But yes, there's a good chance of some rain later on today for some of us. A little lesser of a chance for some, but still a chance of rain today, tonight, even tomorrow morning. But the weekend is looking nice, Brad.
0: It's
11: sunny and mild temps.
0: Yeah. Well, the reason I asked is because Axios had a piece this morning, too, about damaging storms swept through the Midwest yesterday, knocking out power to hundreds of thousands of customers all through the Midwest. In fact, they said in this story that 264,000 customers had no electricity in Illinois. The majority of Cook County was without power. 140,000 were without power in Michigan. And there were outages all over Kansas, Wisconsin, Iowa, Indiana, and Ohio as well. So the storm had downed lots of poles and wires. There was supposedly a tornadic touchdown in Illinois. The National Weather Service issued tornado warnings Wednesday across Illinois, Kansas, northern Missouri, and southern Iowa, while serving severe thunderstorm watches were in place of parts much of the Great Lakes. Actually, both major airports, Chicago O'Hare International and Chicago Midway International Airport, temporarily put all flights on hold in the evening due to thunderstorms, and similar ground stops were issued even as far away as John F. Kennedy International Airport in New York due to thunderstorms. So they said Wednesday evening, more than 1,000 flights going in and out of Chicago had been delayed or canceled.
11: I wonder if Duluth does 1,000 flights a year. Oh, they do. I guess they do. Wow, isn't that something to hear
0: and
11: that, though?
0: Chicago does them in one day.
11: Yeah. So we're going to be done here at 11:30. We're going to go to Twins baseball. Twins had a nice win at Detroit yesterday.
0: Yes.
11: And then one final thing I want to mention here, Brad, about our weather here, and it's not so much the weather. For instance, the sunset tonight is 9:03, and we talk about that civil twilight. Civil twilight will go up to 9:42. So after the sun sets, we've got that time up till 9:42 where we can still be outside, maybe do things that, we can normally do without flashlights and floodlights.
0: Might even play a little catch or something if you don't mind getting hit in the head with a baseball.
11: So the days keep getting longer. Today is 48 seconds longer than yesterday. Now, we talk about civil twilight. Beginning today, June 11th, the civil twilight morning starts at 4:34 a.m. So at 4:34 a.m., it's that time of civil light. You can do things outside without artificial light. That will stay that way for 12 days. So starting today here in Duluth, for 12 days until the 23rd, 4:34 a.m. is the start of civil twilight.
0: All righty. Well, it's going to be interesting to watch. There was a story in the St. Paul Pioneer Press this morning about Lake Como, Como Lake down in the Twin Cities area. The weather has been so stifling hot and humid that they had a 10,000 fish kill off in Como Lake last week after heat wave triggered a drop in the oxygen levels in the water. The fish kill, primarily involving crappies, that's my favorite fish to eat, by the way, began during the first week of June following a late May heat wave. Spikes in water temperatures often correspond with a drop in oxygen levels, causing stress to fish, triggering, in this case, massive die-offs, according to officials with the Capital Region Watershed District. Fish die-offs are a common natural process, said Brita Belden, the Watershed District Monitoring and Research Division Manager. In fact, Como Lake saw a fish die-off the same week last year. So this is, two times in a row, or 2 years in a row, the same date with just temperatures that are causing the oxygen levels in the lake. And Como's not a real huge lake anyway. The event at Como appears to have ended with no new evidence of any additional fish deaths since last week. So that's probably good. Despite the scale of die-off, it often affects only a small portion of the overall fish population. The lake supports a diverse community that include, and I wasn't aware of this either in Como, northern pike, walleye, bluegill, and other species. Crappies are particularly sensitive to low oxygen levels, making them vulnerable during periods of environmental stress.
11: Yeah, you know what's interesting? When I was living in the Twin Cities back in the mid-90s, I learned that, and I know they renamed the lake, settle down, folks. It was Lake Calhoun when I lived there.
0: Right. That some Native American name.
11: That lake, it's a deep lake.
0: Yeah.
11: It held the state tiger muskie record. Now, I think it's been broken since, but Lake Calhoun at one time held the state record for tiger muskie.
0: Wow.
11: Yeah.
0: Lake Calhoun is a pretty nice sized lake. Actually, they got a very nice I think they still call it the Lake Calhoun Hotel right on the edge of it. It's an old fashioned, old type hotel, but very good service, very excellent, well run food distribution place there as well. So
11: yeah, that record was broken in 1999, and lo and behold, it occurred at Lake Elmo for the tiger muskie. Now, what it is, a tiger muskie is a natural hybrid between a northern pike and a muskie.
0: Right.
11: So it's not as massive as a...
0: But they are vicious. They'll go after and eat almost anything in its path.
11: Yeah, the state record is 34 pounds, 12 ounces. And now that record, it was caught by a guy named Josh Stevenson in Lake Elmo. And that's kind of interesting because Lake Elmo is also a metropolitan area lake.
0: Right, yeah. It's not that far away, actually, from Calhoun.
11: No.
0: Well, listen, we got to take our NBC News break. Is anything going to change during our regular structure here? We still plan on 10 minutes of to go to Minnesota News, etc.?
11: I guess I'm not following it. Minnesota News. Yeah, well, just pay attention. Things change here.
0: And okay.
11: It just changes.
0: Yeah, you'll feed me the changes as they come.
11: Yep.
0: Okay.
11: Okay.
0: Very good. Well, let's take our NBC News and then we'll be back.
14: NBC News Radio, I'm Michael Kastner. Iran is being warned by President Trump that the U.S. will hit the country very hard tonight, posting on True Social. The president said an operation to assume total control of Iran's oil and gas markets and infrastructure would be taking place at some point in the not-too-distant future. And Trump tells Fox and Friends this morning he's not ruling out boots on the ground.
15: We can walk in there tomorrow. We could take soldiers. I don't want to have boots on the ground, but if I wanted to, we could put a small group of soldiers and take over the whole place.
14: Several attacks were reported across a number of Iranian cities into Thursday morning. Iran has fired back with attacks on Bahrain, Kuwait, and Jordan. After years of anticipation, the World Cup kicks off today. The global soccer tournament is taking place in North America for the first time since 1994. And another inflation indicator is on the rise. The producer price index rose 1.1% month over month in May. Michael Kastner, NBC News Radio.
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0: KDAL. Time is 10:41. 71 at the International Airport. 71 at the International Airport here in Duluth. So up in Hermantown, up by the mall perhaps. Pretty nice right now. Brad, that is the same temperature in Canal Park. 71 in Canal Park. Thank you, Southwest Winds.
1: Yeah, that's exactly what you have to thank it for, is the direction of the wind.
0: It was getting old, man. The fog that we had sticking around downtown and the cooler temps. And my grass is so long. I know what I'll be doing Saturday, maybe Sunday, but I probably want to get it done on Saturday.
1: Probably with a sickle, maybe.
0: Yeah, maybe.
1: Of a mower,
0: yeah, huh? I wish I had a goat.
1: Well, I'll tell you what. Have you been watching or following this trial of Carmela Anthony? Carmel Anthony, the 17-year-old kid from Austin,
0: no,
1: Texas.
0: No, I mean, I'm just reading the headlines, and I know the outcome.
1: Oh,
0: and,
1: man!
0: You know, it's horrible what he did.
1: Well, he was found guilty yesterday or day before yesterday, I guess it was, and there was a thought that who knows how long it's going to take to get the hearing to find out exactly how long he's going to serve in prison. Well, it didn't take long at all. In fact, about 8 hours later, they issued the fact that he's going to be spending the next 35 years in prison. And basically what happened is this was at a track meet, and the team of Austin Metcalf had a tent set up in the stands, like one of these little canopies to get you out of the sun. Well, Anthony came over there and refused to leave their tent. He was from a different team, a different school. Now, the family continues to say, look, this murder was not about race, even though Carmela was black and our son was white. This was about society. And the father yesterday got to speak at the hearing, and Metcalf tried to sit there, or I should say his son, Anthony, tried to sit there with his head down the whole time. So he didn't want to look the family of the kid he had murdered in the face. So the dad said, look, people think that grief is sadness, but it's not. It's rage. He slammed his hands down on the table. Pure, unfiltered rage, he shouted. You failed your parents, you failed yourself, and you failed society. You don't belong in this community. Martinez quoted Metcalf as saying, you're going to prison. You can't even look me in the eye right now, but you can stab my effing son in the heart. Metcalf addressed the race card played by Anthony's defense from the moment of the killer's arrest. The public response sickens me, especially when a gag order doesn't allow me to defend my son, Metcalf said, according to a post from Brooke Taylor of Fox News. This was never about race or politics, but what you did was to choose to make it about both. Hunter Metcalf asked Anthony to look at him, but he refused to do it. He kept his eyes down on the floor. If you could just look me in the eye while I speak, I would really respect that, the victim's twin brother said. Anthony did not raise his head. My son's death destroyed the person I used to be, Metcalf said. He does not exist anymore. Metcalf glared at Anthony as he passed him after reading his statement. It was a sad, sad situation. This Anthony pulled out a folding knife with about a 4.5-inch blade and stabbed his son directly in the heart. Just drove the knife directly into his heart. And numerous young kids spoke at the trial and said that it was rage, that Anthony just was bound and determined that he was going to not leave their tent, and he was not going to do whatever they wanted him to do, and he was going to respond and kill him. And now he's going to spend the majority of his life in prison. And who, you know what happens in prisons, not good things. Anyway, we've got our friend Jeff from over in the Superior area. I'm not sure if he's in Superior today. Jeff, where are you today?
2: Hi, Brad. I hope you can hear me okay. I'm out in the woods on Highway 13, somewhere between, Superior and Fort Wing.
1: You're not lost, are you? Or are you just parked over there having a sandwich?
2: Yeah, I pulled over. You know how it is. Sometimes you have to do what you have to do, and there's no bathroom around,
1: There you go.
2: Yeah. So I'm calling today because 2 months from today, we have the primary, not only in Minnesota, but in Wisconsin, too. And we're going to see some of these candidates sift out for the November election. And I had some thoughts about the Minnesota race, what's going on in Minnesota now. I think Adam Schwarzy is going to be the candidate for the Republican Senate, but he'll face,
1: correct,
2: I think, Peggy Flanagan, who's running for the United States Senate in Minnesota. She's the current lieutenant governor. And, Amy Klobuchar for the Democrats will be the candidate for governor. But I don't know if, Kendall Qualls is going to win this primary for Republican governor. We'll see how that plays. I think he needs to do some work. I think he needs to get his name out there. And
1: well, and there's still the fact that the lady that was the House Speaker this year has decided that she's going to continue to run. So he's not only going to have to run that primary to win, but he's going to have to continue to try to out-duel the former Speaker of the House. So this is going to be very interesting. And I wouldn't guarantee you at this time that Flanagan is going to carry the torch for that Senate seat. Angie Craig is a very solid candidate, and she is very well-funded. She very possibly could out-duel Flanagan for that seat.
2: Well, you may be right, but I want to ask you one question, and I'll let you get back to your show.
1: Okay,
2: Why do you think Amy Klobuchar wants to leave the Senate and run for governor in Minnesota? I mean, what the heck?
1: Well, yeah, it's always been a pretty safe seat for her, and I think she just, I'm not sure what the feeling inside of her was to run for that. I think she maybe looks at it as maybe a little more secure, safe. She's done a lot of statements she's made so far have been the right things to say, where she's going after this fraud and the waste that's there. She's not been part of that. Of course, she stayed away from that. And, I don't know if she looks at it as maybe that the Democrats don't ever want to give that seat over to a Republican again, and she figures she's got a pretty safe run at it. I just don't know, Jeff, exactly what the reason for it. It's going to be interesting to watch, though. Listen, thank you so much for your call. We've got to go to our Minnesota news break. We're going to kind of keep everything fast-paced this morning because we've got a very limited time. So, you know what? As we go into this break, though, I do want to remind all of our listeners that we've got our friends over at AccuSure. AccuSure is a wonderful organization. We try to talk, and in fact, Kenny, I don't know, are we going to try to...
0: Yeah, Brad, we're going to save that until we call Chris.
1: Let's do that. Let's hang on to that until we know if Chris is going to be on with us or not. So let's take our Minnesota break.
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6: Minnesota News Network, I'm Brent Palm. A resolution passed by the St. Paul City Council proclaims June 14th as Mark, Melissa, and Gilbert Hortman Day. Senate Majority Leader Aaron Murphy says we all lost someone dear to us.
7: And I think it is important for us to separate the tragedy of the assassination and the attempted assassination of Senator Hoffman and his family from the beautiful and meaningful life and all of what Speaker Hortman meant to all of us.
6: Hortman, her husband, and dog were killed on June 14th of last year. Minnesota congressional Republicans are calling on Governor Walz and Attorney General Keith Ellison to resign following a fraud report from a Republican U.S. House committee. The GOP report blamed Walz and Ellison for the systematic failure to safeguard taxpayer money from fraud. And the Twins beat the Tigers 6-4 in Detroit to snap a three-game losing skid. This is MNN.
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3: KDAL time is 10:55, 70 in Solon Springs. If you're out on Lake Nabagaman, boy, I'll tell you, man, it's nice right now. Fair sky 70. Now, there is some showers likely, mainly after 3 p.m. So get out on the lake now. Lake Nabagaman, beautiful lake in Douglas County.
4: Yes.
3: You know, Brad, Lake Nabagaman is a spring-fed lake. It's a relatively clear, sandy bottom. And
4: yeah,
3: you can
4: catch,
3: well, your favorite fish in there, and also walleye and northern
4: pike.
3: Lots of
4: crappies, lots of walleye.
3: Yeah.
4: And they got one of the finest Dairy Queens right by the edge of the lake.
3: Yes, Dairy Queen closed, and now it has been reopened, and it is an ice cream shop, and I can't remember the name of it. Vanilla Bean, I think.
4: And oh, is that right?
3: Same
4: so it's,
3: location.
4: It's not the Dairy Queen.
3: Not officially a Dairy Queen, but it is an ice cream store. They have ice cream treats and what have you, so it's still there. Yep, yep.
4: Fantastic. Well, I'll tell you what, you know, we talked about this race, Senate race between Angie Craig and the lieutenant governor, current lieutenant governor from the state of Minnesota. Angie Craig, according to Alpha News, was caught with her jaw down a little bit in a discussion that she had with the current head of the secretary, Brooks Rollins, responding to her questions or asking Angie Craig questions about SNAP fraud rates in America. Angie Craig evidently opened up on this Brooks Rollins, who's the who's Trump's appointee to run that whole program, and said that SNAP has the lowest fraud rate in any program in America. And Rollins jumped right back in her stuff and said, "You can't be serious when you say that," when she responded. And she said, "The reason I'm saying you can't be serious is because states like yours, Minnesota, do not even allow us the information to check to see how much fraud is going on in the state of Minnesota. You don't report your figures to the federal government." When Craig asked Rollins about the SNAP fraud rate, Rollins explained that fraud rate maintained by the U.S. Department of Agriculture is not accurate because states such as Minnesota will not let the federal government examine their SNAP data. In other words, Minnesota's hiding something. We, you know, the SNAP is supposed to be low-income individuals. Well, the program is funded by the federal government, and it's administered by states. Craig said that the national SNAP fraud rate was 1.6%, and she says it's not. She does not believe that Rollins knows the difference between the SNAP error rate and fraud rate. Craig said the 1.6 figure is the lowest fraud rate in any program in America. Rollins disagreed and said, "You can't be serious when you say that. First of all, Minnesota has refused to let the U.S. Department of Agriculture confirm Minnesota's self-reported SNAP fraud rate. See, we just trust them. And what we should know in Minnesota is that's not a good idea to just trust what the state is putting out as fraud figures, because we have found out over the last 3-4 years that fraud runs rampant through Minnesota programs. Meanwhile, the SNAP error rate is the rate in which SNAP recipients unintentionally receive either a SNAP overpayment or an underpayment. According to the U.S. Department of Agriculture data, SNAP program has a 10.93% error rate in the most recent year. In 2024, Minnesota had a SNAP error rate of 8.98, but it's now up to 10.93. So she said, until we get all states sending their reports in, we will not know what the actual report is. We're going to be back very quickly with more here on Sound Off on a Thursday.
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5: NBC News Radio, I'm Chris Caraggio. A lockdown is underway at the Pentagon with some floors evacuated due to a hazardous materials incident. That's according to multiple reports. Pentagon spokesman Sean Parnell confirmed that systems within the Pentagon have detected an air quality issue necessitating precautionary measures until we determine its significance. Parnell said the department is executing standard protection protocols. As a result, local fire officials say the Pentagon Force Protection Agency's Hazardous Materials Response Team is responding to the incident. President Trump is threatening to take over Iran's oil infrastructure points. Posting on Truth Social today, the president has warned that the U.S. military would be hitting Iran very hard tonight. Mitch McCann has more.
6: He added that at some point in the not-too-distant future, the United States would take Karg Island and other oil infrastructure sites and assume total control of the oil and gas markets. Karg Island is a small coral island off the coast of Iran that handles the majority of the country's crude oil exports.
5: Crude oil prices jump back above $90 a barrel on the news. The World Cup gets underway this afternoon. The global soccer tournament is taking place in North America for the first time since 1994. The opening game is in Mexico City, with Mexico taking on South Africa before the U.S. team kicks off tomorrow with their opener against Paraguay in Los Angeles. Federal forecasters say El Niño conditions have formed and could bring severe weather events with it. NOAA issued an El Niño advisory today and said it could be one of the strongest El Niño events in history. The conditions could lead to heavy rainfall and scorching temperatures, much like in 2024 when the worldwide average temperature record was broken. Lawyers for a black Texas high school track star who killed a white opponent are appealing his murder conviction. Carmelo Anthony fatally stabbed Austin Metcalf during a fight last year at a competition in the Dallas suburb of Frisco. A jury sentenced him to 35 years in prison. He's being housed in isolation, according to authorities who did not give a reason why. I'm Chris Caraggio, NBC News Radio.
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9: Sean Diddy Combs is hit with another sex abuse lawsuit, but this one is different. More from Sarah Lee Kessler.
10: The suit is by a John Doe, a former child star who claims the disgraced music mogul touched him inappropriately and performed oral sex on him in 2007 when he was just a minor. They'd met at a Hollywood Hills party. The suit claims Diddy ignored him when he told him he was uncomfortable. Diddy's spokesman calls this latest suit false and ridiculous. Diddy is serving time in a New Jersey federal prison after being found guilty in 2025 on transportation to engage in prostitution, following a sex trafficking trial in New York.
9: Access to a cheaper gas option is being extended for millions of Americans. Tammy Trujillo with details.
11: The EPA is stretching a summer waiver for unleaded 88, which is sold at thousands of stations in 33 states. It's a blend of 15% ethanol and 85% gasoline. Summer air pollution rules would otherwise limit its sale. The EPA has been renewing the waivers in 20-day blocks because federal law caps each emergency fuel waiver at 20 days. Another extension is possible, but it's not guaranteed.
9: Father's Day is coming up on the 21st, and the day has a very different vibe than Mother's Day. More from Bree Tennis.
12: That's because shopping for dad is tough, because guys don't typically drop hints about what they want or don't want. According to the National Retail Federation, we'll drop about $226 on Dear Old Dad. And to save you some panic shopping, they say dads want special outings with experience-based gifts, tickets to a game, a concert, and don't forget dinner. Not all dads are masters of the grill.
9: A California judge is allowing a landmark social media addiction verdict against major tech companies to stand. An L.A. Superior Court judge rejected requests from Meta Platforms and Google for a new trial after they were found liable in a lawsuit. Michael Kastner, NBC News Radio.
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17: Much of the region will start off with mostly sunny skies during the morning hours, giving way to some cloud cover and also the chance for some more showers and an isolated rumble of thunder this afternoon. No severe weather is expected. It will be a little bit breezy at times out of the south and west at 10 to 15 miles per hour, but highs will be reaching into the 70s for most of the region with slightly lower humidity. With Northern News Now, I'm meteorologist Brendan Pham for 610 and FM 103.9 KDAL.
0: 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Once again, here's Brad Bennett and Kenny Gallagher.
4: Well, Northlanders, I'm just going to let you know what's going on here. I don't know. Something is happening at the Pentagon right now. They're in lockdown details. A shelter-in-place order was issued for parts of the building, specifically affecting floors 2 through 5 and corridors 4 through 7. The cause, the building system detected an air quality issue, prompting a response from the Pentagon Force Protection Agency Hazmat Team and the Arlington County Fire Department. Emergency response teams, police response teams observed in the building wearing gas masks and full chemical protective gear, though some sources initially described it as a potentially false alarm. Operation Impact, the incident prompted evacuation in certain areas and pause in operations within the affected corridors. And this is a developing situation, so if we find out anything else or more about what's going on there, we'll let you know during the next 20 minutes or so that we're on the air. Again, we're going to be leaving at the bottom of the hour here because of the Twins baseball that will be coming up in Detroit. The Twins did win a game yesterday against Detroit. Byron Buxton hit another massive home run, missed another one. I watched part of the game when he just went foul, but hit it out of the park. But again, it was found to be foul, but he is starting to come on and play his usual type self. Duluth itself is going to have some some issues coming up in the near future that they're going to have to address. Grand Forks Herald is reporting this morning that the U.S. Department of Defense on Monday, June 8th, added Cirrus Design Corporation, you know Cirrus Design here in Duluth, to a list of Chinese military companies operating in the United States. The Duluth company, which has a manufacturing facility in Grand Forks, joins a list of 188 companies prohibited from contracting with the Department of Defense, according to Department of Defense documents. In 2025, the company expanded its

0: Despite being an American-founded and headquartered company, the organization was listed on the Hong Kong Stock Exchange in 2024. The Defense Department listing carries no immediate sanctions, though it could carry consequences for the aircraft manufacturer in the future. As of June 30, Cirrus will no longer be able to enter into, renew, or extend standing contracts with the Department of Defense, according to the Defense Department documents. Cirrus aircraft are operated in the Air Force Academy by trainers. No statement has been made on this continued use at the Service Academy. So, in other words, in Denver or in, I believe they're located in Colorado Springs, is where the Air Force Academy is. They use Cirrus aircraft as trainers for pilots, and that may be no longer.
1: You know,
0: allowed.
1: Brad, this is upsetting.
0: It is, especially. Look at how many people work for Cirrus here in the Northland.
1: Well, to say that they have ties to Communist China, they're owned by China Aviation Industry General Aircraft, which is a subsidiary of the state-owned, that being China, Aviation Industry Corporation of China. They are full-blown a Chinese company, Brad.
0: Yeah. You got to admit it. You got to be honest about it. And because of that, there's a lot of concerns that any kind of technology that they
1: How
0: might be
1: the
0: picking up here.
1: How did the Klotmeyers let China get this?
0: Well, it's called money, Kenny. It's who's got the money when they come in to
1: I still
0: take
1: remember
0: a place over.
1: Early 90s, I was living in Eau Claire, and the Klotmeyer brothers of, I believe, Baraboo, Wisconsin, were considering putting an aircraft facility location somewhere, and they eventually chose Duluth. I thought, well, that's pretty cool. And it is cool, and it's an awesome aircraft, but it's owned by the Chinese state government, literally.
0: Right. Yep.
1: Ugh.
0: And we know from past experience that anything that goes on will eventually go back to the Chinese government. Any technology picked up, anything.
1: What do you do about this? What is something that, I mean, do you just pull the ownership away from them? You can't own it no more.
0: Well, there has to be something done, because I know there's some states, for example, I believe it's Nebraska right now, has a very strong state program that if you are a part of the Chinese industry, you cannot buy farmland in Nebraska, because this was happening fairly common throughout the United States, that China was coming in and buying up big parcels of very good, very fertile farmland to produce, I would assume, American farmland products. But would they then have the right at some point to take over the production or the distribution of the materials that are grown on? If they own the land, do they have the right to say, no, I'm not going to put that, I'm not going to put that corn or that soybean into anything. I'm just going to use it myself in China. I don't know. And anyway, we've got to keep moving along here. I do want to remind all of our listeners that we've got this wonderful company in the Northland, Empire Roofing, that is currently offering a free roof inspection. That's right. With all the wind and the freezing rain, the ice and snow that we've had, how do you know what kind of condition your roof is in? Well, you know what? You don't know unless somebody has been up on your roof to check it out. Empire Roofing will do that right now, free. They'll inspect your roof. They'll check to see if the shingles are getting brittle, if they're losing their asphalt, if they're starting to curl and bend. 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
3: KDAL time is 11:18. I've got warm temperatures, Brad, pretty much all around us. No, when it's not hot, we're not humid. Nothing like we've had the last couple of days outside of the downtown area, at least. 74 right now in Canal Park, 74 degrees. 72 at the National Weather Service. And it's interesting, both the humidity and the dew point are at 54. So 54 relative humidity. 54%, 54 on the dew point. And we're going to have some nice weather today. There is going to be a chance of rain that's going to move in here. But tomorrow, Brad, Friday, 72 degrees, a bit breezy here in the Twin Ports. Saturday, 68 for the high, breezy, but no rain. And then Sunday, 67 for the high, sunny, breezy conditions continue. Boy, I'll tell you, I'm not going to complain about that weather. Sorry.
4: No.
3: Not sorry.
4: God, no. And you know what? During that beautiful temperature, beautiful weather conditions, you know, you might still want to do some target practicing. And if you do, I'll tell you, there's no greater place in the Northland than dead-on indoor shooting range. Their temperature is always perfect. Their weather conditions are never rainy, never cold, never moisture. You just got to get up there. When I say up there, they're located 8 or 9 miles up Highway 2, right coming out of Proctor. Sometimes it's a little difficult to be there. You might have to take a twist or two to get around to get up to that location, but it's well worth doing because right now, Candy up there is offering you a great discount on your concealed carry permits and a discount on range time as well. So it's well worth your while to get up there. Dead on shooting range can be located by giving 218-729-9689 a call. That's 218-729-9689. Or you can simply go to their website, deadonshootingrange.com. 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Not only the best quality and best retail store for anything to do with the firearms industry, but they also have Second Chance Surplus up there that has so many great things, sea bags and sleeping bags and tents and knives and everything you can think of for the firearms industry located up there as well. Well, the Twins are going to be taking on Detroit again here coming up very quickly, so we're going to try to stay on task here. There was a report out this morning, Northlanders, at Minnesota, and we've been talking about this off and on for a while now, that the a group that checks on the quality of Minnesota schools, on all schools in the United States, actually, has come out and ranked the Minnesota schools, dropping them 11 spots since 2019. The new report shows Minnesota dropped 4 spots last year as academic fluency declined again under Governor Tim Walz. And Governor Tim Walz, by the way, is supposed to be the education governor. He was a teacher, but he's a little too close to the Minnesota Education Association, the teachers' union. The Annie C. Casey Foundation, a nonprofit organization that specializes in researching and promoting education, economics, and health outcome for children, has shed light on the problem with Minnesota schools. In 1 year, Minnesota education ranking dropped 4 spots, falling from 17th to 21st in the nation. More than half of the state's student population is not meeting education standards.
3: That's sad.
4: That needs to be, it's terrible. needs to be said again. More than half in 2024, 69% of fourth graders were not proficient in reading, while 66% of eighth graders were not proficient in math. And despite a 0.7% increase in high school graduation rates don't really tell you how well a student is achieving reading, writing, and math. So, you know, just 51% of Minnesota's 10th graders are meeting reading standards, and only 35% of 11th graders are meeting math standards. So that tells you a great, great deal.
3: It's disturbing, Brad, because he could code talk to white guys, but he cannot create a, and he created a culture of unprecedented fraud, but he can't create a culture of top education in the state. That is
4: exactly
3: pathetic. What has this man done? I mean, stop and think about it, Brad. We can talk about all the negative things. Oh, he changed the flag. Changed the state flag.
4: Yeah, that's a beauty. That's a beauty.
3: What has he done that has outweighed the bad?
4: Nothing. I can't think of anything. And I'm only hoping that right now the federal government will follow through with the examination of how long both he and our secretary, or our, you know, the counsel for the state, our attorney general, how long they knew about the waste, fraud, and abuse that was going on, because more and almost every day, some other whistleblower is stepping up and saying, I told these guys that there was things that they had to look out for, that there were things that were going on that just didn't make any sense at all. And yet, here we go. We continue to go down that drain.
3: Brad, we're going to go here in about 4 minutes, and I got to get to this because I know you'll appreciate
4: this.
3: You're going to enjoy today if you haven't already. You know, today is National Corn on the Cob Day.
4: Oh. Love corn on the cob.
3: Well, you're
4: and
3: surrounded.
4: Now with my new front teeth, I can do it.
3: And you're surrounded by corn on the cob where you reside. It's also National German Chocolate Cake Day.
4: Mm,
3: this is designed
4: favorite.
3: For you. Today was designed for you, Brad.
4: I'm going to have to go to the grocery store right after I get off the air.
3: National German Chocolate Cake Day and Corn on the Cob Day. Oh, boy. Can't beat that, huh?
4: No, you really can't.
3: All right. Well, we got Twins baseball coming up here. I'm just trying to gauge my clock here, and it looks like we got 3 minutes. Actually, you got two and a half.
4: Well, there's kind of a disturbing story that came out in the Duluth paper this morning out of Carlton. A man allegedly has set fire to his own mobile home he was leasing in Barnum within hours of being released from jail on gun charges. A witness reportedly found Robert Lee Knopf, 49, inside the burning house around 4 p.m. Thursday, June 4th. The house, the mobile home located at 3882 Eaton Lane, sustained significant damage, according to Carlton County Sheriff's Office, particularly to the interior and the rear exterior. The individual, Knopf, was arrested at the scene and was in possession of matchbooks. Well, the reason that was important is because it appears the fire was set inside. Witnesses went to the residence to check on Knopf after he made statements indicating he was going to kill himself, according to criminal complaints. Person reported a strong odor of gasoline and faint smoke in the air. The witnesses entered the home and found the fire in the back bedroom, but Knopf did not seem concerned at all about the smoke or the fire when they saw it, according to the complaint. A neighbor also reported she had to encourage Knopf to call 911 and report the fire. The Barnum, Mattawa, and Moose Lake fire departments all responded. No injuries reported, and the blaze did not spread to any of the neighboring properties. But here the guy just got out of jail on gun charges. Now it appears he's going to have to stand before the court system again for arson, starting a fire in his own property. In fact, Knopf is charged with first-degree arson in last week's fire. He's facing two felony firearm possession charges for his May arrest. Judge Stephen Hanke set unconditional bail at the time of $200,000 with a $20,000 cash option. And he is scheduled to appear in court again on Monday. So it's not a good time. Court's documented indicated a woman reported being dragged as she spent time with him at the Mystic Lake Casino. Well, we're going to go to baseball, folks, and Kenny and I will be back tomorrow at a regular time on Sound Off in the Morning on Northland News Radio, KDAL.
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0: was Keiter Montero. He's pitching for a spot in the rotation with Skubal, Mize, maybe Verlander, all due to come back. He pitched great. He's 3-4, 6 1/3 scoreless innings for Keiter Montero. The loss goes to Zebby Matthews. Couldn't keep in the park today, and Matthews falls to 2-4 as he went 6, an inning from Morrison, and then Alex Jackson picked up his bullpen by getting the last 3 outs. Twins dropped to 31-39. The Tigers improved to 29-40. 2 hours and 14 minutes, quickest game of the series, 30,714 here to soak up the sun in downtown Detroit. Hopefully better times ahead for Minnesota as they go 1-2 here on this brief 3-game road trip back home for a brief 3-game homestand against a good Cardinals club. It'll be Joe Ryan tomorrow against Kyle Leahy. Ryan is 4-3 with a 3.07. Leahy is 5-3 with a 4.42 earned run average. That ball game is a 7:10 start. We'll be on the air at 6:30. Should be a great atmosphere at Target Field. I certainly hope you will be a part of it as we welcome Danny back for the first of 24 in a row for Dan Gladden in the radio booth. That'll do it for us upstairs here in Detroit. I do want to shout out Al Rosenberg zipping back from that miracle finish at Madison Square Garden to handle our engineering here today. He now wings on to San Antonio to finish off the NBA Finals. Glenn Perkins, he's going to stick around. He's going to talk to John Vitas on the postgame download right after this on your home for Twins baseball.
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0: 0-2. Swung on and hit the other way and blasted. Deep left field, Larnach's at the track. He's at the wall. He looks up and it's gone for an opposite field home run for Riley Green. He is some kind of strong. We mentioned that Green's home runs were down. That's his second of the series.
9: Yeah, home runs up across this entire series for the Detroit Tigers. Balls just flying out of Comerica Park as the Tigers hit 6. That one there, the fourth and final one against an actual Twins pitcher. As we bring you in to the Affinity Plus Federal Credit Union postgame download, John Vitas joining you from our Target Field studios after an 11-0 defeat for our Minnesota Twins against the Detroit Tigers. We bring in Glenn.

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16: I'm meteorologist Hunter McCullough with Northern News Now. Some rain showers will be pushing back through the Northland for the rest of the afternoon and evening. The best chance for this will be off into northwest Wisconsin. A couple rumbles of thunder are possible, but no severe weather is expected. Then we go into our Friday, a few rain showers possible early. High temperatures into the 70s for most locations with a little sunshine towards the afternoon hours. With Northern News Now, I'm Hunter McCullough for 610 and FM 103.9 KDAL.
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The Markley Van Camp and Robbins Show. You know, a lot of people talk about the weight loss injections because, well, they'll get results. But talking about needles, a lot of people don't want to mess with needles. And if you've read the fine print or heard some of the Hollywood stories about the intense side effects, holy smokes. That doesn't sound like any fun at all.

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2: Well, I mean, they do. Yeah.
0: Yeah.
2: This Lean is just part of it.
0: Yeah. Yes. Okay.
2: Hey! Oh, come on.
0: You're done. You did fine. I mean, you, rough beginning of the at-bat.
2: Well,
0: you came through.
1: Well, you left your bat in the dugout. I mean,
0: that was part of it.
2: That was part of it, yeah.
0: Yes. All right, news update, David Van Camp.
1: Well, President Trump says the bombings are off because some deal is imminent, but now it's being reported that Israel and whoever is representing Iran have no idea what he's talking about.
0: Okay.
1: So, it's Groundhog Day.
2: What is going on?
0: Are you saying you don't trust the Trumpster?
2: Scott! Well, does anybody talk to anybody? He's going to say? I don't know. Hey, BB, here's what I'm going to say, okay? You good with that? Are we good?
0: Who said that they didn't know what was going on, David?
1: Israel and Iran.
2: Both of them?
1: Yeah.
2: No idea.
0: Well, they could be just...
2: Maybe that's part of the agreement.
0: We don't know. All right.
2: They agreed on something, right? Neither one of them know what's going on, so.
0: On it goes.
1: There you go. That's the agreement.
0: Yeah. We know all right, what we got to get about. The Nimrods, my goodness.
3: When the going gets tough.
4: Damn it, this is too hard.
3: The dumb get dumber.
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4: I love the poorly educated.
0: All right. Nimrods in the News. We go to Manatee County, Florida. The state's attorney's office. Seeking an enhanced sentence for Ronald Willard, who's guilty of multiple charges, including his 8th DUI.
2: Oh, come on.
0: Dang.
2: Man.
0: He already had the suspended license, like, revoked because of the prior DUI convictions. But something happened where Ronald goes over to this other guy's house and punched him in the arm.
2: In the arm?
0: Isn't that wild?
2: Yeah, that's weird.
0: And so then... cops are called, cops get there, he's behind the wheel, he was intoxicated and driving, and that was number 8. Gosh. So yeah, the crime now carries a maximum possible sentence of 15 years.
2: Yeah, go to jail.
0: The punch in the arm, that seems like the old Charlie horse
2: right,
0: thing.
2: That's what I was thinking too.
0: Because you always like, my brother's friends,
2: yeah,
0: different.
2: Yeah.
0: Hey, little Markley,
2: yeah.
0: Who won the racehorse? No! I'll tell you what, Charlie horse! Bam! Right in the arm. That sucks.
2: Exactly.
0: Yeah. And that's Nimrods in the News.
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1: NBC News Radio. I'm Chris Caraggio.
2: President Trump is indicating a peace deal with Iran could be imminent after he canceled planned military strikes set for tonight. He spoke from the Oval Office today.
3: With the Strait will officially open as soon as we sign, which could be soon, maybe over the weekend, in Europe.
2: And Wall Street is closing with stocks sharply higher following the president's announcement on Iran. At the closing bell, the Dow Jones Industrial Average gained 929 points to 50,848. The S&P 500 climbed to 127 points, and the NASDAQ rose 640 points. The all clear has been given at the Pentagon after a false biohazard alarm triggered a lockdown earlier today. Pentagon spokesman Sean Parnell said normal operations have resumed after testing confirmed no hazard existed. He said the department executed standard protection protocols as a result. The U.S. is ramping up security during the FIFA World Cup, which got underway today, with the U.S. hosting 78 matches across 11 cities. FBI Director Kash Patel says he's making terrorist attack prevention the agency's top priority. The Trump administration said preparations include event and intelligence operations center staffing, as well as background checks and intelligence reports. Waymo is launching a new subscription tier called Waymo Premier as it pursues an aggressive expansion plan. Wendy Swanson has the story.
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2: And tonight's Game 5 of the Stanley Cup Final. The Carolina Hurricanes are hosting the Vegas Golden Knights. The series is tied up 2-2. I'm Chris Caraggio, NBC News Radio.
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2: The head of NASA, Jared Isaacman, is defending the space agency against criticism that the crew of next year's Artemis 3 mission is all male. The crew was announced Tuesday and drew pushback from some because it doesn't include any women. Isaacman said yesterday that he's seen the criticism and said some astronauts might not have been selected because they're already scheduled for International Space Station missions or because their training makes them more suitable for future Artemis missions, which aim to land humans back on the lunar surface. The FBI is joining the investigation after a cross was spotted burning in broad daylight in Grant Park in downtown Chicago. The incident happened Tuesday afternoon at the park where Barack Obama famously gave his acceptance speech upon being elected the nation's first black president. No arrests have been made. Pope Leo says believers in Jesus cannot promote war. Speaking at the Sagrada Familia Basilica in Barcelona Wednesday, the pontiff also said that those who believe in Jesus cannot kill the innocent. Thousands of people had gathered to hear Pope Leo, including Spanish King Felipe VI. With the flip of a coin, Salt Lake City has added a new member to the city council. The seat became vacant when Eva Lopez Chavez was removed from the city council after it was revealed she was living outside of her district. In the end, the city council was stuck with a 3-3 tie when they voted on who should fill the seat for the next 18 months. So on Tuesday, they flipped a coin with Jennifer Napier Pierce winning the toss. Steven Spielberg's sci-fi film Disclosure Day is looking to take number one at this weekend's box office.
6: People have a right to know the truth.
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2: 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It's up against the second outing for Scary Movie, the sixth in the Wayans Brothers parody franchise. That brought in more than $54 million in its opening weekend. I'm Chris Caraggio, NBC News Radio.
8: Talking about guns with others might not always feel comfortable, but it could save a life. 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
13: Maybe you'll laugh.
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13: Maybe you'll cry. 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
15: 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Are we clear? Are we clear?
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13: Welcome to the BS Show. I'm Bob Sansevier, coming to you from the Smart Start MN and Bradshaw and Bryan Studios. Let's get right to it. We are joined by Kevin Cusick from the Pioneer Press, TwinCities.com. He's the man behind the loop. And in a rare instance, he is not traveling the globe. You're actually here in Minnesota. You were. How long was your trip to Alaska? 2 weeks? 2 months?
17: I was in Alaska for a week on the cruise, and I was in Seattle for a few days before that.
13: Okay. And how did Alaska turn out? Pretty nice?
17: Alaska was gorgeous for the most part. The beginning two-thirds of it, it was glorious weather, so much so that when I was in Juneau, they issued a heat advisory. How hot do you think it was to have a heat advisory in Juneau?
13: 60, maybe 50.
17: 72.
13: Jeez.
17: But it was gorgeous. Then toward the end, when we were in Ketchikan and then heading back toward Seattle, then we had some real Alaska weather. It was 50 and rainy. But the fact we only had a little bit of that on the trip was a blessing. It was gorgeous.
13: You mean like weather like it's been today and what it's going to be most of the week?
17: Yep, exactly.
13: All right, we got to talk about last night's game. Game four. The Spurs were up by 29 points in the second half, right?
17: Yep.
13: And and then they wind up losing on a last-second tip-in, which never should have happened. You know, obviously the players just completely got discombobulated, fell apart. There was a mistake made by their most veteran player, the Aaron Fox, where, I mean, dribble the ball, make them foul. You don't try to go in for a layup, and then you miss. Because Anunoby, the guy who wound up getting the tip-in, he basically, you know, blocked your shot. But you know who I blame? I blame the coach. Why are you allowing them to launch those threes when they aren't hitting any from like the middle of the third quarter on? They hit like one or two. Tell them to drive and take more time with the ball when you got a 20-plus lead. You know,
17: what makes it so surprising?
13: Lead. Yeah.
17: Makes it so surprising is that this was a franchise that for years had generally acknowledged the best coach in basketball, Greg Popovich. Yes. They won five championships, and now they're the worst coached team I have ever seen. In order to have a monumental event like last night, you not only have to have the one team showing great resilience and comeback ability and grit, you need the other team to totally collapse. This was the most remarkable sporting event I had seen since probably going back to Super Bowl 51, when the Falcons blew the 28-3 lead against New England. San Antonio did so much wrong down the stretch. As Charles Barkley pointed out after the game, they were taking three-point shot after three-point shot, and missing them badly. Now, granted, they were shooting them in the first half.
13: They had airball. Yes, they did it in the first half, but that doesn't mean it's going to carry over. And why, I mean, again, why is the coach not calling more a timeout to stop it or yelling, no more threes? They've got a 7'5 big man. I didn't see in the second half. I did not see the first half, but I did not see in the second half when I started to tune in with like 8 minutes left in the third quarter. How often did they go inside to him? No alley-oops, nothing. I mean, you got a 7'5 guy, he'll get fouled. You had Karl-Anthony Towns playing with four fouls.
17: And the thing is, the collapse started in the third quarter when they went on this string of there was a six-minute span in the third quarter from the 9.5-minute mark to the 3.5-minute mark where San Antonio did not get a single field goal. They just had a few free throws.
13: They're outscored like 13-zip.
17: They were like 0-for-9 in that stretch, and I think six of them were three-point shots because they're stupid.
13: When you're
17: poorly coached.
13: You have a 29-point lead. You should not be launching threes.
17: But even after that, Bob, they built so the Knicks got a little closer, and then San Antonio again stretched out the lead to, I think, at the 9.5-minute mark of the fourth quarter, they were back up by 20. And then it was almost a matter of time before the Knicks caught them. The greatest play in this whole stretch was actually a screw up by the Knicks. At one point, they stole the ball, and Josh Hart was going in for the layup that would have given the Knicks the lead for the first time since like the opening of the game. And he blew the bunny, as they call it. And even that didn't help San Antonio. Wembanyama missed a couple of free throws.
13: That was incredible that he made, because he's been, you know, lights out at the free throw line. Had he made them, or just one of them, they would have won or been tied and gone to OT.
17: And now OG Adonobi is in the all-time pantheon of Knicks heroes, because not only did he hit the putback to win the game, but he made the fantastic defensive play on the boneheaded Darren Fox, who, as you pointed out, should have just dribbled around for another 5 or 6 seconds, got fouled, and then gone to the free throw line to pad the Spurs' lead. So Adonobi made two game-saving plays in the last 12 seconds.
13: And also, there were three guys around him when he came in for the tip, and Wembanyama was kind of like sauntering toward the basket. Once the ball was launched, was launched from way out there, he should have been crashing the board to make sure he could, you know, he wipes the glass and it's over. All they had to do was even get a hand on it and tip it away from the basket, and the game is over.
17: The word is lackadaisical, and that's what the Spurs were in the after they came out for the second half. They thought the game was already over, and they were making their plans to take over the series in Game 5.
13: Yep.
17: At home, and they completely shut down, just started chucking up the threes left and right. There's so many teams in the NBA that have blown games this year because they continued doing the three-point madness

0: 60 points in the first half of the decisive game in that series. They routed Philadelphia. They routed Cleveland. And Saturday night, I would be surprised if San Antonio jumps out to a lead, and then the inevitable will happen. San Antonio will choke again, and the Knicks are going to end up winning their third championship.
1: You know what? I did not. I mean, I like San Antonio. I really liked them against the, you know, the way they played against the Wolves, the way they played against OKC. So if I had a rooting interest, I was pulling for them. Now I hope they get crushed in this next game. Be done with it. What they did was so embarrassing. They
0: have shown an ability that once things start going bad, they make things worse.
1: Well, they're a front. I mean, when they get the big lead, like the 30-40 point lead, yeah, that's something else. But they showed that they. We've been complimenting them, or I have been, about their youth. Well, the youth was very obvious because they had no leader on the floor or on the bench.
0: And here's the thing. Series is 3-1 now. Seems obvious New York is going to win. And the Knicks have not put together a completely solid game. They played like two quarters here in this game, two quarters in that game, whatever. And the fact they're in dominant position in the series without having gotten an all-around solid game from the entire team. Jalen Brunson really didn't do anything in the series until the second half last night. Karl Anthony Towns was great in the beginning of the series and has basically done nothing the last couple of games.
1: So, I mean, is Anunoby, he's your MVP, right?
0: Last night.
1: He'll be the MVP if they close this game out. Or, I mean, I thought Brunson would be because he's been the star for them, you know, throughout the playoffs. He actually played pretty good in the first couple of games.
0: They are probably going to win the series Saturday night, and I would, if I had to guess, it's going to be Anunoby because
1: of what he did last night.
0: Because just what he did in the last 12 seconds. I mean, when you think of great plays in NBA history, it's usually a one-off and usually on the offensive end. He made two all-time great plays in the last 12 seconds. His block was reminiscent of the LeBron James block in the 2016 finals that lifted Cleveland to its only championship. And his putback was also fantastic. So if you had a bet, because there's been holes in both Towns' game and in Brunson's game during this series, they have not shown the heroism that Anunoby did last night.
1: It was very impressive on their part, but again, now – where is the former coach of the Spurs? Is he convalescing? Is he at these games?
0: He's. I don't know that he's been at the games in New York, and he is convalescing. He is nowhere near 100% with the various health issues.
1: I'll tell you what, if he's in whatever condition he's in, if they have to bring him in on a gurney, you wheel that guy and you put him on the bench.
0: Just if he had been dead, he'd be rolling in his grave right now.
1: Oh, spinning, not rolling. Spinning at warp speed.
0: Spinning. But the again, because the lack of coaching, again, watching against the Inside the NBA post-game show has been entertaining as hell because of the truth being spoken by Barkley and O'Neal and also the wonderful clips. Aren't you happy as I am for long-suffering Knicks fan Taylor Swift?
1: Where was that? Was he at practice? Did they have OTAs or did they have minicamp? Where was Travis Kelce?
0: I loved how Taylor and all her girls' friends had those really clever Stevie Knicks shirts. So I always love it when people wear matching outfits. It really just tells me that.
1: You know what? I'll tell you what. If you want to make some money, if you're a San Antonio Spurs ticket holder, you can clean up because those Knicks fans, the ones with the money, are going to want to be there, and they'll pay. If you got courtside, they'll pay a bundle to be courtside.
0: It's going
1: to
0: be at least one third Knicks fans in San Antonio.
1: Oh, I think they will. Yeah, it'll be packed with Knicks fans. And
0: yep.
1: Why
0: and
1: would
0: all,
1: it be?
0: And all the usual celebrity suspects will be there. Timothy Chalamet, I can't wait to see him hugging Tracy Morgan. You know, Spike Lee high-fiving everyone. The best part was the reunion toward the end during the game.
1: Seinfeld and
0: Larry David and Jerry Seinfeld were on like opposite sides of the court. But after the end, celebrating together and hugging, it was just.
1: You know who I haven't seen a lot of? They haven't gone because he's a staple. But Spike Lee has not been overly featured in the sideline shots because they got so many others there that they've been featuring. Yep. And how about the woman from Law and Order going up and hugging

0: Ananobi after the game.
1: Mariska Hargitay,
0: Yeah, Hardigay.
1: a fine looking, the daughter of Jane
0: Dave
1: Mansfield,
0: Mansfield, yep, and Mickey Hardigay.
1: fine. She was one of Taylor's pals wearing the Stevie Nicks
0: Yep.
1: shirts,
0: All right, you know what?
1: and for a woman nearly my age, she looked really, really good.
0: All right, Kevin, let's take a quick break. I want to come back because I want to talk to you about something with the Vikings. So let's take a quick break, and the BS show will be right back with more of Kevin Cusick.
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0: This is Bob Sansiver, host of the BS Show, and I have known Ed Cohn and Mike Friedberg for many, many years. 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
11: I'm meteorologist Hunter McCullough with Northern News Now. Some rain showers will be pushing back through the Northland for the rest of the afternoon and evening. The best chance for this will be off into northwest Wisconsin. A couple rumbles of thunder are possible, but no severe weather is expected. Then we go into our Friday, a few rain showers possible early. High temperatures into the 70s for most locations with a little sunshine towards the afternoon hours. With Northern News Now, I'm Hunter McCullough for 610 and FM 103.9 KDAL.
0: We are back with more of the BS Show and more of Kevin Cusick from the Pioneer Press, TwinCities.com, the man behind the loop. Kevin, what did you think about Kyler Murray the other day when he basically talked about he wants the ball more? He wants to be, he doesn't like sharing reps because he needs to learn the offense. Wouldn't a guy that's been in the league 7 years, you think, have a pretty good handle on, pick it up pretty quick or have a good handle on the offense? Or is he playing video games again? He needs more time.
1: I think this all confirms something that we suspected beforehand, and that is just that J.J. McCarthy is an annoying human being. And I think some of that is already starting to wear on Kyler Murray,
0: yes,
1: who properly assumes that he will be the starting quarterback.
0: And he's trying to figure out why.
1: Much better track record. And just being around JJ apparently is wearing on him because JJ's spouting off about, you know, this and that. Always available for a comment, J.J. McCarthy, but not always available to make the big play or the smart play when actually on the field.
0: Well put. You know, when you look at first of all, they got the new guy, you know, the new GM, Teasley, that came in, Nolan Teasley. First thing he should have done is found J.J. McCarthy and given him a hug and thanked him, because if it wasn't for J.J. McCarthy getting hurt as a rookie, we may never have seen the resurrection of Sam Darnold. Who led his team to the Super Bowl for his service. Yeah, he led Seattle, and if that had not happened, think of how it goes back to what I call the George Bailey syndrome. I don't know if it's a syndrome, but one life touches so many others. You know, from It's a Wonderful Life. Well, J.J. McCarthy's life has touched so many others by how he has him getting hurt. What it did for Sam Darnold, look, and also what it did for Kyler Murray. Murray wouldn't be here if he didn't not just get hurt, but also screw up miserably last year. And even Carson Wentz got another season out of it now because of they don't want to take any chances. Because I don't think if Kyler Murray goes down, I'm not convinced J.J. McCarthy will be the one sent in. I think it'll be Carson Wentz.
1: Well, here's the thing. It's the same magic word we talked about with the Spurs applies to Kyler Murray. Lackadaisical. That has been the problem with him like the last 5 years. He goes through NFL games like he's kind of interested in winning the game, but not really. The only time Kyler Murray shows any fire is when he's being chased by defensive linemen, and he's made some incredible runs for touchdowns during his career. But for the most part, he's just kind of lazily throws the ball up there, and if it gets intercepted, it's intercepted.
0: See,
1: and then he just goes on the sideline and just hangs loose for a while.
0: I would tend to agree to a point. I would say where he's lackadaisical is mentally lackadaisical, where he doesn't put in all the work that. That's why I made the reference earlier, where he was, criticized because he'd rather play video games than study. Yep. And Dante Culpepper, I've told you that story when Mike Tice was the head coach. He gave him, footage to watch on discs, right, in his computer. Well, when he got the computer back, because Mike gave him the computer too. He looked to see what he watched. If he watched everything, he was watching movies.
1: Yep.
0: So
1: if he was half as fierce on the NFL field as he is playing Call of Duty.
0: Oh my God!
1: Pro Bowl quarterback.
0: Pro Bowl quarterback. Super Bowl after Super Bowl.
1: But he's still the Vikings' best option starting here because I still am convinced J.J. McCarthy is only mildly talented and does not have nearly the experience to make up for his inadequacies once NFL defenses got to see him in action. And
0: Let me ask you this. Because it was this talk about, maybe they'll trade away. You should trade him to the Chargers. Well, maybe Harbaugh doesn't want him, but what is the most you could possibly – can you get better than a four for him? I don't think you can.
1: No.
0: A fourth-round pick. If they could get that, they should take it.
1: Because he would be one of those desperation backup quarterbacks that would only see the field if Justin Herbert's limb is hanging off on the field.
12: Well, I mean, what are they going to do?
1: There's no possibility of seeing the field.
12: They can trade him for Trey Lance, who grew up a Vikings fan and has had a similar career to J.J. McCarthy, though J.J. probably got more starts in his career than Trey Lance did. That was one of the – I mean, we keep hearing about what a great brain trust they have in San Francisco. To have drafted him was absurd.
1: Yeah, but that shows you the fact that San Francisco has still had a good team in those years since that monumentally bad draft.
12: Because they got lucky with Brock Purdy in the last, the seventh round. That's why it worked out for him. So, and I don't know if Kevin O'Connell thinks Max Brosmer will be his Brock Purdy. I don't think so.
1: I remember the Max Brosmer performance in Seattle last year. No, he's not. He's not going to do anything.
12: No, the fact that he could even I guess I'd be a little surprised if he made it out of camp, but if they just throw him on the practice squad, I guess then that's fine. That's what they'll wind up doing. He's not going to be on a roster, obviously.
1: Have enough evidence that the only chance the Vikings have of making playoffs this year would be with Kyler Murray at quarterback and Kyler Murray rediscovering the form that he had in college when he won the Heisman Trophy and in his first couple of years in the NFL. If he regains that, combined with the Vikings defense and the passing attack that they would have, the Vikings have a good shot at the playoffs.
12: Well, there is not.
1: Do they have that with McCarthy?
12: No.
1: No.
12: Well, I've been saying this since they got Juwan Jennings. Name me a better three deep than what the Vikings have with Jefferson, Addison, and Juwan Jennings. I mean, I don't think you can get – no one is better than that. I mean, if Dallas has – they have two really good ones in CeeDee Lamb and George Pickens, but nobody touches that. And obviously Cincinnati does too with two top ones, but nobody has that kind of threesome.
1: Yeah, one of the easiest bets this year looking ahead to the fantasy football season is the bounce back year for Justin Jefferson.
12: Oh, it's going to be huge. I mean, people I've been seeing things. I saw one guy who was giving you the second half of the first round. He had Jefferson going 12th. If Jefferson, if I have a first, because I don't do, you know, most of my stuff is dynasty or it's, auction. Mm-hmm. If I had a draft and I'm, he's not going past six if I'm drafting and I have the sixth pick. Where would you put him? How high would you take him, Justin Jefferson?
1: I think it's not crazy that he would be going toward the end of the first rounds, like 10th to 12th. But you know, where I think he's going to do by where he's going to perform really doesn't affect where his proper draft position is. His proper draft position now this year, coming off last year, is toward the end of the first round.
12: It's like
1: all these years I feasted in our league having Derrick Henry, who is constantly dismissed because he doesn't catch enough passes or whatever. And like they now have Derrick Henry going in the middle of the second round in some of these mock drafts or whatever. And Derrick Henry next year is going to score his usual 14
12: or
1: 15.
12: He's still going to get it done. There's no doubt about it. And James Cook is like a late first round pick. He had 15 touchdowns.
1: So while the draft position may be accurate on Jefferson, on Henry, they are still such prime candidates that smart people will take them sooner.
12: The schmott ones. All right, now I got a question for you, a fantasy question for you. I have one league where we have four keepers. I'm keeping Jackson Dart, keeping Chase Brown. I'm keeping Garrett Wilson. Here's what I have to decide, though, for the fourth. Ladd McConkey or Emeka Egbuka, and they're like $5 apart. I've got McConkey at like 14 or 15, and I think Egbuka is at 20. Which of those two would you keep?
1: Just a small correction. It's Emeka. Emeka is the insurance company.
12: I don't
1: Emeka
12: care.
1: Is the receiver.
12: Okay, fine. Egbuka. Correct me on that one. Which one?
1: I would take Egbuka.
12: I'm leaning toward McConkey.
1: The thing is, McConkey has the better quarterback.
12: Well, and that's why. That's the reason. And also, it's $6 I have to spend then. So once they get to $20, I'm not going to keep you. That becomes an issue. So, all right, Kevin Cusick, Pioneer Press, TwinCities.com, the man behind the loop. I'm going to start calling you Emeka Cusick. I like that. All right, we're going to take that quick break. The BS Show will be right back. 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
14: Wall Street has closed with stocks sharply higher. It comes after President Trump announced he was canceling U.S. strikes against Iran that were set for tonight and said a peace deal may be agreed to soon. Oil prices have also reacted to the announcement, with West Texas Intermediate crude futures trading down 3% at about $86 a barrel. Brent crude futures also fell about 3% at the closing bell. The Dow gained 929 points. To 50,848. The S&P 500 climbed 127 points and the NASDAQ rose 640 points. President Trump says he's taking action to lower the cost of seafood for Americans. He announced he's reversing regulations on the fishing industry to increase U.S. competitiveness with other countries. Some of those include expanding access to key fishing grounds in the Atlantic and Pacific. Trump was surrounded by fishing industry workers today when he signed his executive order in the Oval Office. I'm Chris Caraccio, NBC News Radio.
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0: 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They'll get you back on the road safely and seamlessly. We'll get you all that information. Now, Ed, you said off the air that you didn't watch the entirety of the game. Did you see the end of the game, either of you? The Knicks and the Spurs in game 4.
15: I saw it about 30 seconds after it was over.
0: Okay. Well, then you saw the replay.
15: I saw the pandemonium. I saw the replays. I saw everything associated with it. But I had given up on the Knicks for the evening.
0: Well, a lot of people did. But, and I mentioned this with Kevin Cusick. I didn't mention this, though, what I'm going to say now. Rarely, if ever, has a coach been fired after being in the championship game or championship series. The coach was non-existent for the Spurs. Why he allowed these guys to keep launching threes when they have a 20-plus point lead. I mean, they were hitting threes like crazy in the first half, but they were completely off in the second half. You got a 7-5 center. Drive the lane. Alley-oop to him. Something to draw fouls. I mean, Cat was in foul. He had four fouls, I think, at the start of the fourth quarter or pretty close to it. You didn't do anything to get these guys in trouble. Well, but they were an extremely poorly coached team. And it's one thing when you get the big lead and you hold on to it like they did against the Wolves. But this Knicks team, they just keep coming at you. And also the final play, the tip in, three Spurs are around it, and Wemby's kind of like, nonchalantly running back. Jalen Brunson, launches a long-range three. He turns around and starts, not even jogging to the basket. He should have been Anunoby, the way he crashed it, and he wound up getting the tip in. It was one.
15: Right.
0: That is going to be one of the great memories of any NBA Finals, what this guy did in the final few seconds, blocking a shot at the other end, which, by the way, the most veteran player that the Spurs have, Fox, he tries driving to the basket for a lay-in or layup when he could have just dribbled and forced them to foul you. You had the lead.
12: It's just a poorly coached team.
15: It really seems like they are very loosely coached. And I tell you what, I am now, I kind of liked Wemby when I wasn't paying attention to him. I don't like him at all. He is a not likable character.
12: Oh, I don't. I do like him, but I also, what I don't like is you are in the NBA finals, but this coach is still doing his rotation where he's got to give him his 3 or 4 minute blow in each quarter. I don't get it. I mean, this guy should be in incredible shape that he can't gut it out and play in a game like this. I don't understand it. I mean, it's been like this throughout the playoffs, and it's worked until now. But I was actually pulling for the Spurs because I liked them. You know, I really got to like Wemby and how young that team was against the Wolves, and I really liked them against OKC. Now I hope they get trounced in this next game in San Antonio and it's over. They don't deserve to win. They could, and you know what? The thing about it is they could still come back and win. They could win 3 in a row. They have the talent. They just don't have the coaching.
15: Yeah.
12: So that's the problem with it. All right. Anyway, I'm done ranting. How about you? Micah, did you watch any of it?
16: The Twins won.
12: Okay. Well, that answered that question. Go Twins! All right. Now I got to tell you guys mentioned this on a text string the other day. And then Brian McDaniel said it's one of the, if not the best shows he has seen on any format. Apple TV carries it. And I said, you know what? You guys liked it. He liked it. I'm going to check it out. I love power watching stuff. I have not yet fully power watched. I'm on episode 6 and 8 of the 10 are out. Do you know when the new one drops each week?
15: Wednesday. It dropped last night. I watched it and then I decided not to.
12: Okay,
15: what are you talking about? Widow's Bay.
16: Oh, haven't seen
12: it. Now, Brian McDaniel, the way he I want to get your description of it. He said it was done by the same people who did Parks and Rec, or at least one of them, and it's quirky, it's got some humor, but it's also dark and supernatural. And I will admit that there was a scene in, where was it? It was a second or third episode when he went into the haunted house. But there was a scene when he was in this crawl space. I actually got chills, which I'd never get for anything. I love this show.
15: Is that the sort of almost possibly dream sequence?
12: Yes, involving a clown.
15: Yes.
12: What
16: streaming service is this?
15: Apple TV.
12: Apple TV.
16: Oh, okay, cool.
12: You got to watch it, Mike. And I, because I'm hooked on it, and I got to. Usually, I sit down, but I didn't have the time the last couple of days. I've been watching the last two nights. I've watched an episode, and then I went to bed because it was like midnight. And then, but I'm hooked on the thing. And there's it's not even a big name, but for decades, people have told me I look like Steven Root, and I love him in the show. I think he started out as the craziest. Now he's the most sane of the bunch.
15: Right, right. And he's such a great actor. I mean, I've loved him since News Radio.
12: That's the first time I did see him, yep.
15: Yeah.
12: And he's terrific.
16: We watched The Burrows.
15: I don't know what that is.
16: The Burrows?
15: I mean, I know what they are in general, but I don't know what the show is.
16: It's got a lot of people. It's got Alfre Woodard. It's got Ed Begley Jr. It's got Gina Davis.
12: You got all these people for mules or donkeys, The Burrows? Or is it a different type of burrow?
16: No, different burrow.
12: Oh, okay. Wasn't sure.
16: The Burrows is a retirement community.
12: Oh, well, those people would be of that age.
16: Yes. Has Gina Davis always talked like she has fake teeth?
15: Yes.
12: I think she has,
16: annoying.
12: Actually.
15: Well, there might be a point behind it. Well, but
12: where's that
15: Widow's
12: one?
15: Widow's Bay is strange.
16: Yeah, I'm not huge into strange. This one was a little strange, too, almost a little too sci-fi for me, but it turned out to be pretty good.
12: But Ed, hasn't it caught the balance of being, I mean, there's humor in it, not intentional, but there's things that will make you, you know, you'll find humorous, but then there's also the scary part.
15: There's some things that happen later on. Like I haven't watched last night's episode, but we were current up to that point.
12: Yeah.
15: There was something that happened in the last episode, and I don't think you're there yet.
12: No, I'm not. I'm on episode six.
15: It was both spooky and I'm laughing out loud.
12: Really?
15: Well, yeah, it's just like there is a lot of what in the world is going on in this show.
12: Okay, I started watching episode 6, I believe is the one where it opens up in like the 1600s or 1700s.
15: Yes, okay.
12: All right. Now, I don't know where that goes because I said, you know what? I'm never going to be able to stay up. I'll watch it tomorrow. But okay. I love the way they jump around with things like that.
15: Right. So that, and I'm obviously not going to spoil anything. I'm not going
12: to. Oh, you can for me.
15: Put out no, I don't do that to people. Cause... alert at the moment. But there is something that happens in the next episode, and you will literally just look at your hands and go, what is happening here?
12: So is this the episode I'm watching? The one I'm watching now, episode 6?
15: The one you're about to watch.
12: Okay, the one with the 1700s.
15: The one from the past that gives you a lot of background on the...
12: Well, and for people that don't know what we're talking about, Widow's Bay is about a community. It's an island, like Martha's Vineyard. And, he mentioned Bar Harbor earlier, the mayor. The mayor is Matthew Rice, I think, is the guy who plays the mayor. But it's just an island that some people believe that there's a curse attached to it and that there's a lot of supernatural things that only happen after certain storms happen. Is it like with It and the Clown that every 20 years something happens? Because it doesn't happen all the time. These things come and go.
15: Yeah, I don't know. I haven't figured out if there's a schedule to it, but it is weird things happen, and then weirder things happen.
12: When the fog comes in, you want to get out. That's the best way to put it.
16: It seems like Apple TV now specializes in weird things.
12: But that's okay, because it's good. So,
16: have either of you watched Pluribus?
12: Unum?
15: I've watched some of it. I haven't watched, I didn't watch the whole series.
12: No, I haven't. The whole season.
15: It's good. And it is weird.
16: Yes.
12: But I am watching this. I'm watching I'm watching the clock, so I need to say this. Smart Start MN, smartstartmn.com is the place to go. You also have a couple of numbers to call. Mike, would you share them, please?
16: I will. 952-224-7050 or 952-224-7050.
12: Thank you for that. And by the way, if you haven't started Widow's Bay, I know these other ones, Pluribus and the one Mike mentioned, the burrow or the donkey. It's not that one. But check out Widow's Bay, because it's not for everybody. Erin said it wasn't for her, but I'm liking it. So check it out. Ed and Mike, thank you so much. We'll take a quick break. The BS Show will be right back. This is Bob Sansevier, and besides being the host of The BS Show, I also have the pleasure and honor to be president of the Buffalo Rodeo, and I'm here right now to give you the dates to make sure you put them down on your calendar. June 25th, 26th, and 27th. Wednesday, the 24th of June, is Family Fun Night. We have more than 70 years. The oldest running rodeo in Minnesota goes back to the mid-1950s, and yeah, maybe I'm slightly biased, but to me, it is the best. So, remember, June 25th, 26th, and 27th. Hope to see you there. Hey, this is Bob Sansevier, and I want to tell you about my go-to theater for movies on the big screen, St. Michael Cinema. Great seating, great popcorn, great food. By the way, real butter on that popcorn. Here to tell you more is Shelley Oslos, the manager at St. Michael Cinema.
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3: The Northland's weather. Wind, freezing rain, snow, ice, and hail. 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
24: 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And Rod, you were telling me we've got some more computer texts or emails that are trying to get people in trouble, and you got to be careful with these. I got something the other day, something from Amazon. Oh, you have to renew or blah, blah, blah. It looked real, too. It looked like it was from something from Amazon, but you couldn't respond to it, of course. And I was not going to do anything with it because I know I'm still active on my Amazon Prime thing. But what's the one you were talking about?
25: Well, that is not exactly new, but it seems to make a recurrence every time there's a big breach like we were talking about the other day.
24: Yep.
25: And so these emails get dumped in these big breaches. And then what they do is because they have email and password, they email a fake email that says, we caught you looking at pornographic material, we turned on your webcam, and we recorded you while you were doing it, we're going to send it to your friends. And on top of that, in order for us not to do it, you got to pay us so much money in Bitcoin. And what makes it look really legit is they include your password that was in the breach.
24: Oh.
25: So it looks like they have your password, so they could have possibly got onto your computer, in theory. You know, people that don't know much better will think, well, that automatically means they're in my computer, and they did record it.
24: Well, that's frightening that they have the password. Now, in my case, I mean, I don't do any stuff like that anyway, but the computer screen that I have does not have a camera on it. So they're not.
25: Mine either. That's what's funny.
24: And a lot of people, and actually, I think after somebody saw a photo of, I think it was Zuckerman's computer where he tapes over the camera, because so stuff like that doesn't happen, which is not a bad idea for people to do if you happen to have a computer with a camera. I mean, to me, it doesn't bother me because they're just going to see me looking goofy without having bathed in many cases and having scraggly hair. That's about the best they're going to get out of me. But that's
25: that's the thing, though.
24: Well, I don't care about that.
25: That's a really easy. It's not that hard to go on the internet and get the software to do that.
24: Oh, to
25: it's hard to find, but to use it and get it, it's really not that complex.
24: To go into someone's, you know, their camera, it's not hard to get into their webcam to check things out or look around.
25: Not to get in. To get the software to do that. It's called a RAT, a remote access Trojan. And what that does is, now I don't want to, you know, scare everybody, but
24: you're doing it.
25: It is worthy to note that the software is out there and people really bound and determined could do it, but they still have to get you to download it on your computer.
24: Oh, I
25: got you.
24: This
25: is why downloading things is so important, because if you're not watching what you're downloading,
24: yes,
25: you could easily get hit.
24: Yep, and that's where it gets dicey, no question.
12: Yeah, you got to be careful with all this stuff. Don't download anything unless you know the source and absolutely trust the source. I mean, think about now where these where everything is double authenticated when you want to sign into even like Facebook or your email. Well, you got to sort of do some extra authentication on what you're getting to make sure it's. Now, yep. Is there a way to run? Is there something out there that you could run whatever it is you'd be downloading to tell you if it's clean or not?
25: You can run like AVAS, stuff like that, but they're not always going to catch remote Trojan, things like that. So they might.
12: But you can't be
25: but
12: sure.
25: They don't always.
12: Yeah, because I had that too.
25: It's always best to rely on your own judgment and safeguards before anything else.
12: Yeah, just be really careful of what you're downloading and what you're doing. That's the best advice you can give. And you know what? If it's real important, somebody will get back in touch with you. So don't... don't download anything. And if you happen to
25: at bare minimum, call me and ask if it sounds questionable.
12: That's exactly where I was heading with that, to get in touch with Rod at Tech Warrior in Rockford. And he's right there on 55, very easy to get to and get around. And there's if you're hungry, there's plenty of restaurants in the neighborhood, too, you can go to. So you can drop your stuff off with him, go grab a bite, and go back, and everything will be taken care of. And by the way, nobody, and I'm a big fan of yours, but nobody is a bigger fan of yours than Andrea from the from Barnes Rodeo. Because she's in town, and she's the secretary of our rodeo. She basically puts it on for Barnes, keeps track of all the... the competitors, and she's a big fan because you fixed her up, but good. I think you fixed three of her computers and three of her printers. That's what I was struggling with the word, but good job on yours. I know you got one more thing to get her because a part was missing, but she's very, very happy with what you've done. Everybody's happy with what you do. All right, let's take a quick break. Rod, thank you. Take a quick break. The BS Show will be right back. 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
2: Can breathing exercises help quit smoking and clean out our thinking and our lungs? The short answer is yes. The long answer is there's different exercises and you need to do at least 10 rounds. A very ancient one, which has been adopted by psychiatry lately, they're calling it block breathing. You inhale for 4 with one nostril, hold everything tight for 4, exhale out the other nostril for 4, and then hold blank with no air in you for 4. Then you repeat, starting on the other side. That's one round. Try it. Do 10.
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11: I'm meteorologist Hunter McCullough with Northern News Now. Some rain showers will be pushing back through the Northland for the rest of the afternoon and evening. The best chance for this will be off into northwest Wisconsin. A couple rumbles of thunder are possible, but no severe weather is expected. Then we go into our Friday.
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26: NBC News Radio, I'm Lisa Carton. Wall Street has closed with stocks sharply higher. Comes after President Trump announced he was canceling U.S. strikes against Iran that were set for tonight and said a peace deal may be agreed to soon. Oil prices have also reacted to the announcement, with West Texas Intermediate crude futures trading down 3% at around $86 a barrel. At the closing bell, the Dow gained 929 points to 5848. The S&P 500 climbed 127 points to 7394. And the NASDAQ rose 640 points to close out the day at 25809. President Trump says he's taking action to lower the cost of seafood for Americans. Trump announced he's reversing regulations on the fishing industry to increase U.S. competitiveness with other countries.
27: Hundreds of thousands of square miles of ocean was cut off for them. They can't fish. Other people could fish. They couldn't. These people weren't allowed to fish.
26: Some of those include expanding access to key fishing grounds in the Atlantic and Pacific Oceans. Trump was surrounded with fishing industry workers when he signed his executive order in the Oval Office today. FBI Director Kash Patel is making terrorist attack prevention the agency's top priority during the FIFA World Cup, Sarah Lee Kessler reports.
28: The World Cup has already begun with the first match in Mexico. The U.S. set to host 78 matches across 11 cities beginning Friday in Los Angeles and Saturday in New Jersey. Patel says the FBI Joint Terrorism Task Force is determined to head off any potential incidents and is fully engaged and totally determined to ensure the safety of all during the competition.
26: President Trump is announcing his nominee for the next permanent director of national intelligence. He's tapping Jay Clayton, the former head of the Securities and Exchange Commission and current U.S. attorney for the Southern District of New York. 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
26: Microsoft co-founder Bill Gates says meeting with Jeffrey Epstein was a grave error in judgment. California Democrat Robert Garcia, who sits on the House Oversight Committee, agrees with that assessment.
0: Mr. Gates was aware that Jeffrey Epstein had been convicted and for a horrific crime and continued to interact with him to seek money for his foundation. And I think that, obviously, I think we would agree was a horrific judgment call.
26: Gates appeared for closed-door testimony before the House Oversight Committee yesterday, where he faced questions about his relationship with the late financier. Gates contends he never victimized anyone and that he never witnessed nor he had any indication that Epstein was engaged in ongoing criminal conduct. In Florida, a decades-old Fort Lauderdale cold case is now reaching its final chapter. Natalie Rodriguez reports.
3: Governor DeSantis has locked in a July 14th execution date for convicted killer Dennis Michael Sochor. Sochor was condemned to death for the 1982 strangulation of a teenager he met at a local lounge. The execution's taking place at Florida State Prison, marking Florida's 11th execution order of the year.
26: With the increase of a rare type of Ebola, health officials are carefully monitoring those traveling to the World Cup in Miami. Here's Karen Curtis.
10: The World Health Organization declaring an international public health emergency due to an outbreak of Ebola in Congo that has no vaccine.
13: You've got to check where the individual has been in the last 21 days before they get to the United States.
10: WHO senior advisor and FIU infectious diseases expert Dr. Eileen Marty says the WHO has a checklist and wastewater is being screened during the World Cup matches for infectious disease outbreaks. So should cup attendees be worried?
13: The odds are extraordinarily low.
10: Soccer's governing body FIFA says it's aware of and monitoring the situation.
26: The New York Knicks fought back from a 29-point deficit to pull off a 107-106 victory over the Spurs in Game 4 last night. Lisa Carton, NBC News Radio.
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15: As a teacher, I should know the answers. 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

0: Welcome back to the Ramsey Show in the Fairwinds Credit Union studio. Frank is with us in Asheville, North Carolina. Hi, Frank. How are you?
1: I'm doing pretty well, Dave. How are you doing?
0: Better than I deserve. What's up?
1: Well, throughout the marriage with my wife in the last 3.5 years, we have been using our one credit card for covering some of the four walls, like groceries and transportation, but we've been covering mortgage and utilities with our checking account. And we also use the credit card for like health insurance, premium, and medical expenses, and even some other life expenses. So we pay it off every month, and it feels like we give ourselves some room before we pay off the credit card each month, but, you know, then using our savings as quickly. So I guess one of my thoughts or one of my questions is, what are your thoughts on using the credit card for some of the four walls, even if it's not the long-term solution?
0: Yeah, well, you've obviously not listened to the show much, right?
1: We've listened a lot, but I guess one of the reasons that we're holding onto the credit card is, you know, some of the...
0: I mean, you understand that your question is completely perpendicular to everything we teach for the last 30 years, right?
1: Yeah.
0: Okay. So yeah, I just want to... I'm trying to understand if you understand what you're walking into.
1: Mm-hmm.
2: It's a warning.
0: I'm asking. I mean, I'm not trying to beat you up. I'm just saying... So the answer to your question is, that's dumber than crud, okay? Now... Why is it dumb? All right. Several reasons. Number one is there's not a singular piece of wealth building research that indicates that what you're doing causes you to build wealth.
1: Mm-hmm.
0: Not a single instance. We studied 10,167 millionaires. The number of them that do what you're doing is precisely zero.
1: Mm-hmm.
0: Rich people don't do what you're doing. Broke people do. Okay. So that's a bad sign. Now, is it going to cause you to go bankrupt? Probably not. But the problem is that you actually have somehow used your decision-making framework around money to convince yourself that this is a good idea and that this is somehow going to get you ahead more than simply investing. Investing is where money comes from. Living on less than you make is where money comes from, not from trying to trick Citibank.
1: Mm-hmm.
0: And so the number of millionaires that became millionaires by adding up all their airline miles is precisely zero. None of them. Not one. Broke people chase airline miles. 78% of the airline miles are never redeemed. And yet people spend a lot of brain calories chasing this bull crap that these rip-off huge banks are screwing America with, and then convinced you that it's a good idea to dance to their tune. I mean, that. Now, are you losing money when you pay a health insurance bill that is a health insurance bill? Whether you pay it with cash, it's the exact same amount. Can't possibly change? No, you're not losing money doing that. Are you losing money when you pay an electric bill that is going to be the same amount whether you pay it with a card or whether you pay it with cash? You're not losing a dime. When you go and you're buying your groceries, you're spending more. The best merchandisers on the planet are grocery stores. When you walk through a grocery store, you are walking through a scientific lab that is very carefully designed what is on what shelf, at what level, and what color more than any other type of physical product on the planet. Grocery stores are brilliant merchandisers. The chances that you walk out of there spending more than you meant to, regardless of what methodology you use, are very high because they're very, very good at it. And it started back in the 1950s with a simple thing of they put the necessities at the back of the store, the bread, the milk, and the eggs, because so you had to walk through the rest of the store and impulse on the candy. And Wrigley's became multi-bazillionaires. The Wrigley family have a fabulous mansion in Phoenix. Fabulous. By putting sticks of gum where? At the checkout, the impulse proper. So these are just the beginnings of the sophistication that I'm talking about. So 100% chance you spend more in a grocery store than you meant to. And when you put it on a credit card, all the data, all the research says that you are spending somewhere between 12 and 18% more than you would have spent if you spent cash, because cash activates the pain centers of the brain and credit cards don't. When you lay down a $100 bill in the grocery store and Uncle Ben looks at you and says, what are you doing? What are you doing? When you lay down a credit card, Citibank says, thank you. What's in your wallet? Samuel L. Jackson, my money is in your wallet. Not my money, but his money is in your wallet to pay for them stinking commercials that you did. That's what's in your wallet. We know what's in your wallet. A lot of Citibank's money.
2: Here's the fun math on this. Let's say you put $60,000 of your take-home pay on that credit card to cover these bills, and you got 2% cash back. $1,200 is what you got, right? For the year.
0: I'm exhausted for $1,200.
2: For the year. So here's what I want to challenge Frank with. Frank, if no one has taken me up on this challenge, for 1 year, switch to on a budget using debit card and cash and see if you don't spend less than that $1,200 a year, which then negates all the rewards you got. And my guess is you're going to find that you spent thousands less by using your own money, leaving your bank account now versus using someone else's money that you can pay back later.
0: 100% chance.
2: Take me up on it.
0: Yeah, you're stepping over dollars to pick up nickels. Stepping over dollars to pick up pennies. Yeah. And so no, Frank, I would not do what you're doing. That's the reason. The biggest reason, though, is not the $1,200. The biggest reason is while you were focusing on the $1,200, you were missing the real way to build wealth, because you had your eye on the wrong thing, and you were thinking this method works.
2: It's a distraction.
0: I'll tell you, it's the exact same. It's the same problem I got with Acorn.
2: With Acorns, that app?
0: Yeah. Yeah, where you put pennies, you know, you round everything
2: up.
0: You put your spare change in there. And people are screwing around with that with 14 cents. While they should have been putting $350 in their 401k, and they use the same brain calories to chase down the 14 cents that they would have done to set their 401k up and retire a multimillionaire.
2: So, but in their mind, they've checked the box that I am investing. If I ask them, are you investing?
0: You've scratched
2: the
0: itch, and
2: I
0: you
2: have
0: think
2: the
0: it's okay.
2: Acorns app.
0: You're not investing. You're a child with a piggy bank. That's not investing. Children with piggy banks have $14 when they're 4 years old. And that's what you're going to have in your

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Oh, you people that buy from State Farm. Shee. 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
7: I'm meteorologist Hunter McCullough with Northern News Now. Some rain showers will be pushing back through the Northland for the rest of the afternoon and evening. The best chance for this will be off into northwest Wisconsin. A couple rumbles of thunder are possible, but no severe weather is expected. Then we go into our Friday, a few rain showers possible early. High temperatures into the 70s for most locations with a little sunshine towards the afternoon hours. With Northern News Now, I'm Hunter McCullough for 610 and FM 103.9 KDAL.

0: Thanks for taking my call.
1: Sure. What's up?
0: My husband and I have been given kind of a once-in-a-lifetime opportunity. We have a family friend that is fairly well-to-do. Her and her husband own about 5 homes throughout the state, one of which is far over in eastern Oregon, and they are getting older and have offered for us to basically at a $0 a month lease this property from them to allow us to essentially build my horse training business and kind of start a ranching dream that we've had. Our hiccup is we both have extremely good jobs where we're at. All of our family is here, so on and so forth, and it's just a big leap, so we're not sure if we should do it
1: What do you guys make at your extremely good jobs?
0: So we both are in the construction industry. He makes about $110,000 a year. I make $75,000, and then I train horses on the side and make about $50,000 from that.
1: Mm-hmm. But, of course, you would lose all of that clientele because you're moving far away.
0: Not necessarily. So my business is based on developing young horses and then selling them. So I don't necessarily have like a monthly clientele per se. It's more of
1: oh, so where you train the horses that you sell doesn't matter. So you wouldn't lose the 50.
0: Correct. And I mean, the idea would be to substantially grow that.
1: No, I understand. But I mean, you would not lose the 50. You know, we know at least you can do that.
0: Yes, sir.
1: If exactly. Everything, well, unless something really bad goes wrong. Okay.
0: Correct.
1: And how rural is this area? Why can your husband not work?
0: So he can, and that would be the idea over there. The town is about 140 people, so it's very rural. I guess it just wouldn't be what he sits at now. From what we've researched, probably about 70 or 80,000 is what he would make a year. That being
1: How?
0: Said,
1: out of 140 people?
0: The county has some like management positions that are opening that I think he would be a very big benefit to them. He's a foreman for a construction company now. So, I think he has some skills that would definitely be of interest to
1: How old
0: them,
1: are y'all?
0: I would say. I am 30 and he is 31.
1: How far away is this place from where you are now?
0: About 5 hours.
1: How many kids do you have?
0: None.
1: Okay. All right. And so we would be moving from 110 on him down to 70, and we'd be moving your income that you're losing is you're keeping the 50 on the horse. What's the income you're losing?
0: About 70. I have.
1: So it's $110,000, $120,000 shift initially, assuming you don't. Mm-hmm. That's if he gets a $70,000 job and you can retain your 50. On the horses,
0: yes.
1: without any increase. Yeah, I got you.
0: And I have thought about grabbing something remote while I build the horse thing up more and more. Mm-hmm. Maybe getting something part time to remote to kind of help that gap be smaller.
1: Yeah, or like full time.
0: Yeah. Yeah, or full time.
2: And these people will let you use this land and house for free, is what you're saying?
0: Yeah. So they don't get over there very much, and it's obviously hard to maintain a property that's also 5 hours away from them. They've just held on to it because they like visiting there twice a year, essentially.
1: Do you own a home?
0: Yes, sir, we do. We have right at about $100,000 in equity in that. Mm-hmm. And I do currently run the horse business out of that. Like, it's not something that I have to move to do that. I run it out of my house now. Mm-hmm. This is just, I mean, it's 1,500 acres, mm-hmm. and...
1: But it's not yours. It's not going to be yours.
0: Correct. Yes,
2: That's
0: sir.
2: My fear is long term. You don't own this, and it could shift hands.
1: So 10 years from now, what does winning look like? You don't own any real estate. He's still working a county job, and you've grown a horse business.
0: Yes.
1: That's what winning looks like 10 years from now.
0: I think the idea would be potentially to grow the business and I guess buy a place of our own. The expenses there would be essentially next to nothing. You know, I guess it would just be utilities and the money.
1: So what's the mortgage on your house today, the MAP balance?
0: $410,000.
1: Okay. And so if you took $100,000 and went and bought a $500,000 ranch in some area that sounded like this, you could keep about the same mortgage amount and be on a ranch.
0: And do this deal,
1: but own it.
0: Yeah, and that's kind of been our plan, was to just stay where we are and, mm-hmm. Obviously work to make that dream come true. They have just offered this to us, and
1: yeah,
0: that's what we're trying to figure out.
1: I'm just not sure it's a blessing. I was trying to figure out if it is.
2: It lowers your expenses, but it moves you away from ownership long term.
1: Yeah, and you're
2: and it also lowers your income.
1: Everything's dependent upon how long a lease will they give you for $1 a year?
0: She basically has told us infinite. She went as far as telling me that she will put it in her will that the kids cannot sell the home until we decide we're done with the property.
1: You understand that's weird.
0: It is very weird.
1: Strange, I'm now spooked. Yeah, this is weird.
2: That they wouldn't give it to their kids.
1: Yeah.
2: As long as you guys are alive, essentially.
1: Our friend that raises horses gets priority over our entire family with our 1,500 acres. Nah.
0: I think where she comes from is her kids are very well-to-do and they're
1: fine. I know, but my kids are well-to-do, but I'm not doing that for you.
0: Okay.
2: Dave's not giving me his
1: farm. It's just weird.
2: George,
1: you can't live there for free. I don't care, George. Shut up.
2: But I love horses, Dave.
1: I know. Well, you're known for your horse love.
2: I'm just glad I met someone who's in the business of selling horses. Makes me feel better.
1: Oh, wow. Yeah. Her job is to do what you tell people to do. Who knew?
2: Made a career out of it.
1: Okay. I don't know. I got to admit, the romance of it, I've kind of caught on to. Okay? Because mm-hmm. 1,500 acres... are we all Yellowstone junkies? Is that our problem?
0: And it's like, it's not.
1: I don't like the business aspect of it.
0: Okay.
1: The only way I would tell you to do this is if you pledge to yourself at the end of 5 years that you have your own place or you leave, period.
0: Okay.
1: We're not going to stay here longer than 5 years.
0: Okay.
2: Would they sell it to you?
0: Yeah, but they
1: can't afford it.
0: She put it at $2.8 million.
2: Perfect.
0: So.
1: Yeah. Okay, so number one, I would put a time limit on it, and you can return to construction, and you can return to the life you have now fairly easily, plus or minus your current job. Okay.
0: Yeah, and I would
1: all blows up and isn't fun. And you hate living out in the middle of nowhere after all. I took a call from a lady yesterday who said, we bought our dream home with a bunch of acreage and we hate it. What do we do now? And I'm like, well, you sell it and you move back to the city. Dun, dun, dun, dun, dun, dun. And so, green acres. But anyway, the other thing that's bothering me, I'm just going to get it all out, okay? Because you called and asked, and I really like talking to you. Thank you, because you really have a level head for somebody doing a whole thing based on romance. And and that this is a very romantic story. It's a very cool, very cool story. I mean, the people that are infinitely generous, that are infinitely wealthy, and their children don't even care. I mean, this is strange. Mm-hmm. And so that's sweet, but it's weird. And so... I'd put a five-year limit on it, number one. Number two, I want you and your husband to do some prayerful soul-searching, because this entire adventure is based on your desire to run a horse business. Nothing else. That's 100% the driver of this. And is that really what you want to be the driver of your whole life? Because nothing else, we're doing everything else in this story to serve that one thing. And that's bothersome.
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4: NBC News Radio, I'm Lisa Carton. President Trump says he has called off strikes on Iran with a peace deal possibly near. We get the latest from Chris Caraggio.
5: President Trump is indicating a peace deal with Iran could be imminent after he canceled planned military strikes set for tonight. He spoke from the Oval Office today.
6: With the Strait of Hormuz officially open, as soon as we sign, which could be soon, very soon, maybe over the weekend, in Europe.
4: Vice President J.D. Vance and Iranian officials will be involved. Wall Street's day has ended with stocks sharply higher. At the closing bell, the Dow gained 929 points to 5848. The S&P 500 climbed 127 points to 7394. And the NASDAQ rose 640 points to close the day at 25809. And the first match of the World Cup is in the books. Mexico defeated South Africa in 2-0 to open up the tournament. The U.S. kicks off their tournament tomorrow when they face Paraguay in Los Angeles. Lisa Carton, NBC News Radio.
7: Minnesota News Network, I'm Tasha Radel. The Hennepin County Attorney's Office will move forward with state charges filed against Vance Belter for the June 2025 political assassination of Speaker Emerita Melissa Hortman, her husband Mark, and their dog Gilbert. The charges include the shootings of Senator John Hoffman and his wife. A guilty verdict on either murder charge will require a sentence of life in prison without the possibility of parole, and state sentences are not affected by presidential pardons. More issues with the Department of Human Services, and at least one state lawmaker says this is hurting the good providers who are not committing fraud. Republican Representative Natalie Zelensnikar of Friedenberg Township says while investigating bad claims, DHS missed its deadline, and now thousands of providers and patients are left out in the cold. And starting tomorrow, campfires will once again be allowed in the Boundary Waters Canoe Area Wilderness. This is MNN.
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1: 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We'll give you some help. Emily's in Chicago. Hi, Emily. What's up?
15: Hi. Thank you so much for taking my call.
1: Sure. How can we help?
15: I'm 55 years old, and I've got 4 grown children. When my first husband passed away 9 years ago and left me with some life insurance money, I had a revocable living trust created with my 4 children as the beneficiaries. My house is fully paid for and it's titled to the trust. So I got remarried 4 years ago to a wonderful man, and he moved into this house with me. And he, of course, helps with some living expenses and upkeep here and everything, and the house is rising in value. So my question is, how much equity should I give my second husband in this house that was fully paid for before we got married, that I am fair to both him and the kids?
1: Well, the only way you could is if you restructure the trust, right?
15: Right, which I am about to do. Actually, I have an appointment here in about 3 weeks.
1: So have that appointment. Why?
15: Well, I was already going to make some amendments now that my kids are no longer minors. So while I'm doing that, I thought I would amend the trust in some way so that if something happens to me.
1: What is the size of your estate?
15: My house now is worth about $500,000. I do have, I don't have any debt. I do have some retirement investments and some savings in an accessible investment account. I've always lived on a zero-based budget, and I think grand total, mine would be about $1.2 million, actually.
1: Mm-hmm. And what have you done with all of that in regards to your current husband?
15: Nothing yet. All of that has all been in the trust that I had before.
1: So everything you have was put into this trust.
15: Yeah. It's
1: Why?
15: Still like it was before I met him.
1: Why? Why was it put in a trust?
15: When my first husband died, my financial advisor just said, this is what you need to do. And he just did all those things for me.
1: So you don't even know why.
15: Not exactly. Well, except for if something were to happen to me,
1: a will would take care of it. A will would take care of it. You don't have to operate everything.
2: You designate a beneficiary on these accounts, and you don't need to put it in the trust.
1: Yeah.
15: Okay. Well, I already do have the trust.
1: Yeah.
15: And
1: I'm not sure you need it.
15: Oh, okay. How much?
1: You might, but I'm not sure you need it. And I don't like that you don't even know why it's there. And yet this trust is running around. We're doing all this stuff. We're serving a trust that we don't know why it exists, because I don't know why it exists. I'm not sure why you need one. You don't need one for estate tax planning. You don't have an estate tax problem. I'm sure of that. If you were trying to protect it from something, then you could use a trust for that. But I don't know who we're protecting it from.
15: Do what? I want to make sure that.
1: Well, if you leave the house, if you're a widowed lady and you have a house, and you say in your will the house goes to my four kids, 100% of the time it goes to your four kids. You don't need a trust to do that.
15: Should I, though, give some of that to my husband since he, my second husband?
1: Well, that's a separate discussion. First thing I'm talking about is the structure of your finances. Okay? And the structure of your finances, I don't know why you're doing this. So I want you to get some estate planning advice. And if you're going to keep the trust, I want you to have a real good reason why you have it and why you're keeping it. I don't know why your $1.3 million is in a trust. Mine's not.
15: Okay.
1: And I'm your age, and I've got more. And it's not in a trust, okay? I've got some things in a trust, but that's an estate planning mechanism because my net worth is in excess of the $25 million exemption. So I've got some of those issues. But you don't have those issues. I'm not picking on you. I'm just saying there's a reason for a trust, and there's a sometimes the only reason people have a trust is what I'm getting at is because some attorney sold them one, not because they needed one. So I want you to get into this and figure that out. Now, having said that, let's go back to your question. Let's say that you kept the trust, and the trust stated that the first $500,000 value of the property upon you being deceased, the current value, the first $500 goes to your children as promised, and half of any increase goes to your children as promised. The other half of any increase would go to your husband.
15: That is what I was thinking. It was worth $340 when we got married 4 years ago.
1: So I don't know that you have to backdate it, but if you want to, you could.
15: Okay. And then 50% of the increase after that would be...
1: Yeah, I'd split the increase between your kids and your husband. That's an equitable way to do it.
15: Okay. Yeah, the reason I wanted to ask is he feels like I should just give him 50% total.
1: No. Well, he wasn't there for the first 50%. The first 50% came before he showed up. Why does he think he needs that?
15: Right, okay.
1: Why? Where'd he get that logic? You think she's that pretty?
15: No, I think he's listened to a few of your segments where you were speaking to somebody in a different situation who was paying property taxes on a house that he in a totally different situation, and he kind of is misapplying it to ours.
1: No, I wouldn't have said that in your situation. I mean. There's not a situation like yours that I would have answered this any way other than this way. And I'm not even sure he needs half of that. But if you want to give him half of the increase from the time you got married on or from today on, that seems fair if he's putting money into the property. And he's going to pay at least half of the – I mean, you all have a combined account now, and your combined account is paying the property taxes and the insurance and the maintenance. Then, yeah, he could participate that way. That's okay. That's fair. But I don't know why he would be due anything from before the marriage. That's not logical to me. But I really do want to go back to the other thing and say, investigate why you ended up with a trust. All right. Now, the reason I'm kind of going off on this, everybody, sidebar, there's a whole segment of people in the insurance world and in the legal world that sell people a $1,500 trust as if it's some kind of freaking magic wand for an estate planning tool that they don't need. And they're a pain in the butt to operate. So every time you want to sell the house, every time you want to do an investment, anything you want to do, it's all in the name of the stupid trust. And so I've got a couple of things in a trust, but they're not used that way. And people sell it to avoid probate tax, which is local estate tax. And it's usually not that much. And as a matter of fact, it usually doesn't even cost as much as the trust.
2: The trust is a couple grand.
1: Yeah, typically $2,000 to $5,000, depending on who draws it up and what it's for. Now, if there's a combative adversarial family situation of some kind, and you're trying to lock down your intentions for the ownership for a particular thing in perpetuity, a trust is a way to pull that off, okay? And then in that case. But normally a will suffice for 98% of situations, and you don't just run over and get a trust. And what I've got here is a lady whose husband had passed away. She had a big insurance check, and she went to a lawyer. And what'd she end up with? A trust. So I'm suspicious that she didn't need one.
2: Well, I get a lot of these videos sent to me from our fans, and it's always someone who has a vested interest in you getting a trust, which is why they're like, oh, if you have a will, you got to get a trust as soon as possible. And it's as if it's some magic trick.
1: Scroll down to getmytrust.com.
2: Yeah. Exactly. And it's usually an estate attorney trying to get some clicks and views for their business.
1: Hello. Hello. 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It's not in the trust until you retitle it.
2: That's a whole
1: people
2: hassle.
1: Buy these trusts and then don't retitle the stuff. So the trust is sitting there with nothing in it.

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1: Agent.

0: James is in Baltimore. Hey, James, what's up?
1: Hey, how's it going? Thanks for taking my call.
0: Sure. How can we help?
1: So my wife and I just recently quit our high-paying jobs to have her stay home with the kids and for me to live out an early semi-retirement, I guess, just working part-time. How dumb are we?
0: I don't know. I mean, what's wrong with it? What'd you do that was dumb?
2: It sounds like you think you was dumb if you're asking us. What's the regret here?
1: I mean, I'm having some second thoughts, but I don't know how much of that is outside influence from my parents and my in-laws, who are pretty risk averse.
0: Oh, okay.
1: And how much of it?
0: Well,
1: is
0: what were you making?
1: Thinking about it. In total, we were.
0: No, you. What were you making?
1: I was making about 300, just shy.
0: Doing what?
1: IT cybersecurity.
0: Okay. And why were you $300,000 pissed off about it, so where you didn't want to do it anymore?
1: I've just been working for 20 years in the industry. I'm 40 now, and just thought that it would be a good time to refocus my energy on the family rather than work.
0: Okay. And so how much have you got in your nest egg? What are you living off of?
1: So we sold our house, and so we've got about $1 million, just over $1 million in cash, $785 in 401k, $550 in a brokerage, $176 in a paid-for rental, and maybe $40,000 in miscellaneous, so about 2.5 and change.
2: Mm-hmm. And you guys are renting now?
1: Yeah, we actually moved to Greece.
2: Oh, wow.
1: So we're back home visiting right now, but we moved to Greece.
0: What are you doing in Greece?
1: Working remote, IT cybersecurity, but for myself, part-time.
0: Oh, okay. And how much do you make doing that?
1: Just shy of 180, 190, it's looking like.
0: Well, that doesn't sound like you quit.
1: Well, I'm working 20 hours.
0: I know. Compared to what you were working, you quit. But, I mean, you know, this is not a guy who's sitting on your duff 40 your entire week. You're working a little bit, make 180. You used to make 300, so 120 cut. What was your wife making before she quit?
1: Right around 300.
0: Okay. And what was she doing?
1: Marketing, digital marketing.
0: And she took hers all the way to zero?
1: She has one client, but it is basically nothing at this point.
0: No money?
1: Not much.
0: What's not much?
1: She has a working for her, and I don't remember off the top of my head, but it's...
0: Okay, so let's just round up and say you guys are making over $200,000 a year. You live in Greece, and you sold everything.
1: Everything.
0: Yeah. That's different than I retired. That's not your initial story is not true. I retired. I quit. I do nothing. I play with babies and change diapers. And my wife plays with babies and change diapers. We do nothing. We quit everything. We're off the grid. That's how you started, and that's just not the accurate facts. You've got $2.5-3 million, and you make $200,000 a year.
2: You took a pay cut to have an adventure in Greece and kind of scale back a little bit.
1: Yeah, I guess that's why I'm thinking of it as semi-retirement, because I'm working Eastern hours and I'm able to work from Greece. I'm effectively not working during the day. I work evenings.
0: You work whenever you want and however much you need to get the job done at 180. And you're keeping your skills sharp in probably one of the hottest fields in the world right now, cybersecurity. And as long as you keep your skills sharp, you can jump in and out of that world and at random and make money. Agreed?
1: Yeah. I guess, like, plug in my income and more importantly, my savings and investments into various calculators.
0: Okay, so let me put it this way. It sounds to me like you guys were driving. Have you ever driven a car at 150 miles an hour?
1: In excess, yes.
0: Yeah, me too. The white lines are coming at you pretty fast. You remember what happened when you slowed down to 50?
1: Before? Feels like you could walk it out and walk.
0: Yeah. You felt like you went from, whatever to riding a turtle. I mean, it was just like because your brain had adjusted to that speed, and when you dropped down to 50, it felt like you stopped.
1: Right.
0: That's what you did.
1: 100%.
0: You two were $600,000 a year, high potential, high capacity people. You were working 60, 80 hours a week. You were straining your brain. You were straining your emotions. You were straining your physical body with the hours. And you went from 180, or went from 600 miles an hour to 200 miles an hour. And it feels like you stopped.
1: Right. Exactly.
0: But you really didn't.
1: Yeah.
0: You're now just driving like most people.
1: No, I know. And it just feels like I worked 20 years to get where I'm at. And I was kind of on the threshold of getting to the next level. And
0: what's the next level?
1: SVP, the title.
0: Yeah. Do you want that? I mean, be careful about climbing that ladder of success. You want to be sure which building it's leaning on.
1: Yeah.
0: Yeah, you looked up and said the destination ain't worth it. The juice ain't worth the squeeze. I think I'm feeling pretty good, and I can have a really good life. I suspect you'll go through about 4 or 5 years of what you're doing now. You'll probably open up your own shop in some manner of some kind and get back to making $500,000 just because it's fairly easy for you. But you'll want to control your own destiny instead of running around in the corporate world, which you really got sick of, and I really don't blame you because they piss on their people.
1: Yeah. Yeah, 100%.
0: I think you're good.
2: What's your burn rate right now? How much are you guys spending in a year?
1: Right around 6,000. That's living really comfortably there.
0: A month.
1: So,
2: $6,000 a month.
1: Feel like
0: a month.
2: 72 a year.
1: Yeah.
2: Net.
0: Yeah.
2: Yeah. You're making well in excess of that, working 20 hours a week.
0: James, I want the narrative that you are shiftless, do nothing, retired early, and have no work ethic that is being shamed and delivered to you somewhere is actually not accurate of who you are. If you were that, I would tell you.
1: Okay.
0: I would say, get off your butt, you loser. I would tell you, okay? But you're really not. I mean, you're making substantial money because you've honed sharp tools. You have sharp tools in your belt, and you're a craftsman, and you're able to apply those because of your years of experience and your connections, and make an inordinate amount of money for a small amount of hours. And for right now, that's an adventure and a chance to slow down and get your breath. You guys have been running so stinking hard for so long, you just went from 180 to 55. That's all you did. But you're not shiftless or lazy. And I don't think you're going to do this exactly this way for the rest of your life. I don't think you're done. I think this is a sabbatical.
2: Yeah, this adventure could go, it's getting old. We want to go back to the States 4 years from now, and you can do that. And you'll go pick up a job if you so choose, or do your own thing.
0: You may move to Switzerland. I don't know.
2: The numbers are irrelevant. You guys are doing great financially. Yeah. It's not dumb financially, but if you're the parents, you're going, I can't believe they went from 600 to 200
0: on
2: paper.
0: Jobs. He lost. My son-in-law quit his job.
2: So impulsive. Yeah. But, they don't have a vote. If you guys are enjoying your life, you're making your bills.
0: It's funny. I've told this story 1,000 times, but I'm going to tell it one more time. So my grandfather worked for Alcoa Aluminum for 38 years every single week. And when he retired, he was head cost accountant. He's a wonderful man, one of my favorite people on the planet, but steady, stable, secure.
2: Risk averse.
0: Yeah. So my grandmother's a second grade school teacher. So I printed the first book, Financial Peace. I was selling out of the trunk of my car, sold it to a publisher. I got an email, and it said, congratulations, you just sold your millionth copy.
2: Wow.
0: And the phone rang, and it was my grandmother, and she said, I was worried about you. When are you going to get a real job?
2: Oh, man, that's funny.
0: So, and she's sweet. I mean, she really was. It's so sweet. She was so worried about me.
2: That's passive-aggressive grandma behavior.
0: No. I mean, she just, the point was, it's just not her world. It's not her paradigm.
2: She didn't understand.
0: And she didn't have the viewpoint to go, a million copies, I think we're okay. I actually do have a job, hon, and we're okay. I'm still doing it today, by the way. Yeah, all these 30 years later.
2: Well, she'd probably think remote work is just unemployment with a different title.
0: Well, it is.

0: 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Normal's broke. 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
2: NBC News Radio, I'm Lisa Carton. President Trump is indicating a peace deal with Iran could be imminent after he canceled planned military strikes set for tonight. He spoke from the Oval Office this afternoon.
3: We have a signing soon, and the documents are in pretty final shape, so we'll see. We'll see. Very good.
2: An official signing ceremony could take place this weekend, maybe in Europe, involving Vice President J.D. Vance and Iranian officials. The president says the Strait of Hormuz will open up after the deal is signed, even though U.S. Central Command insisted earlier today the strait has remained open to all commercial ships. Wall Street is closing with stock sharply higher. It comes after President Trump announced he was canceling the U.S. strikes against Iran that were set for tonight. Here's Chris Garagio.
4: At the closing bell, the Dow Jones Industrial Average gained 929 points to 50,848. The S&P 500 climbed 127 points to 7,394, and the NASDAQ rose 640 points to 25,809.
2: President Trump says he's taking action to lower the cost of seafood for Americans. Trump announced he's reversing regulations on the fishing industry to increase U.S. competitiveness with other countries.
3: They had I think it was 500 mile by 500 mile, massive amount of the Atlantic Ocean. You weren't allowed to fish, but Canada was. Japan was. They all came in to fish, but our people weren't allowed to fish there.
2: Trump was surrounded with fishing industry workers when he signed his executive order. The first match of the World Cup is in the books. Mexico defeated South Africa 2-0 to open up the tournament in Mexico City. Later today, South Korea will face Czechia in Guadalajara. The U.S. team kicks off on Friday for their opener against Paraguay in Los Angeles. The matches are taking place for the first time in North America since 1994. 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
2: Pope Leo says those who believe in Jesus cannot promote war. NBC's Molly Hunter reports the pontiff spoke yesterday at the Sagrada Familia Basilica in Barcelona, Spain.
7: And 144 years after construction began, it's finally on the verge of completion. The final spire now making it the tallest church in the world.
2: Leo also said those who believe in Jesus cannot kill the innocent. Thousands had gathered to hear Pope Leo, including Spanish King Felipe VI and Queen Letizia. The Mass was celebrated on the 100th anniversary of the death of Antoni Gaudí, the church's architect. Texas has all but outlawed abortion, but at their state convention this week, Republicans are pushing the issue.
8: We are all in about every life matters, especially the unborn children.
2: Party President Abraham George says that members were polled at the start of the conference and a push to protect life was seen as a priority. Some in the GOP want to define life as early as fertilization, which could affect the destruction of frozen embryos. And it's not just consumers that are dealing with those higher prices. Daria Albiger breaks down the latest producer price index.
9: The producer price index measures prices on the wholesale level or how much it costs to make products before they go to market. The Bureau of Labor Statistics says prices rose 1.1% from April to May and 6.5% year over year. That's the highest yearly rate since November of 2022. A surge in gasoline prices, in large part due to the war in Iran, drove the increase.
2: Knicks fans are reinvigorated after New York's come-from-behind win in Game 4. New York now heads back to San Antonio for Game 5 Saturday night, and Knicks fans say it doesn't matter where they win as long as they win.
10: Hell yeah, get it done.
11: But they will win. What they did last night, there's no way they're not winning.
2: The Knicks haven't won a championship since 1973, but they're one step closer after widening their series lead 3-1. Lisa Carton, NBC News Radio.
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0: Welcome back to the Ramsey Show in the Fairwinds Credit Union Studios. Sammy is in Chicago. Hi, Sammy. How are you?
1: Hey, good. How are you today?
0: Better than I deserve. What's up?
1: So me and my wife got on your program about 7 months ago. We've shut down all of our credit cards. We have about $50,000 worth of debt left.
0: How much have you paid off in 7 months?
1: Right under about $6,000.
0: $1,000 a month. Okay.
1: Yep.
0: What's your household income?
1: $150.
0: Well, so far you suck at this.
1: I appreciate. Yeah.
0: You're making progress, but $1,000 a month's kind of weak.
1: Our kids go to private school, which is a big expense. But my question was, is it a bad idea to take out a HELOC to consolidate it? I'm sitting on about $250,000 worth of equity in my house, and kind of just get it all in one place and push it up to $1,200 a month and kind of clear that out in 4 or 5 years.
0: Yeah, that's a bad idea. Because you should turn up the heat. You should turn up the heat on your budget. Turn down the heat on your lifestyle. You guys have you've begun the process, and you've taken the first level of sacrificing, which is a great progress. I picked on you pretty hard, but I mean, you cut up your credit cards and you paid off $6,000, and that's more than you've done in 10 years. So you've come a long way. I mean, you're going in the right direction. Finally, congratulations on that, and that's good. But what I want you to do instead is pay $3,000-$4,000 a month and just get rid of this in a year. But that means you're going to have to cut a whole bunch of stuff out of your life for a year. And I don't know exactly what it is, and it's not the kids' private schools, because that's not the real problem. The problem is y'all spend a lot of money eating out, and you go on vacation whenever the flip you want. Ding, ding,
1: yeah,
0: ding.
1: I hear that. Yep.
0: Yeah.
1: Vacation, yes. But yeah. Okay.
0: And you know,
1: perfect.
0: I mean, you're paying.
1: That makes a lot of
0: sense. You add all of that up, and you take the budget, and you and your wife go. Kids in private schools is a non-negotiable. But all this other crap, we can cut it out for 1 year and hold our breath and be done with this, or we can keep this stupid thing around as a HELOC like it's a pet. No, I want to kill it. And here's what will happen. Here's what will happen. Here's the cool thing. In the process of doing that, Sammy, you and your wife will permanently change how you handle money. You won't have to stay permanently sacrificed at that, but you will never be inattentive again. You will pay attention for the rest of your life because of this one time, because of the strain it does to your brain when you go on this much sacrifice. George?
2: Yeah, using the house as a piggy bank and moving the unsecured debt to a secure debt, it's not changing any of the behavior that got you guys here, and that's why we're telling you don't do this.
0: Yeah.
2: It's just moving the debt around, and you guys are the solution. This great income you have, we just got to put it to work.
0: I don't want you to be 10 years from now and only still finding $1,000, because you make too much money to be as broke as you are. I want you to be rich. I want you to live like no one else, so later you can live and give like no one else. And so that involves turning up the heat for a short period of time, cleansing the whole thing, cleaning the whole thing off, and then going from there.
2: Pause all investing, too, if you guys are doing any investing.
0: Temporarily stop your 401ks. Make sure you're not getting a tax return. You and your wife are together. We're not going to see the inside of a restaurant until we get this done. We're not going on vacation until we get this done. We're going to sell so much stuff that's junk around this house that the kids think they're next. We're going to bust it. And we're going to have a tight budget, and we're going to have a detailed budget, and the two of us are going to agree on that budget, and we're going to make a game out of this for the whole family, and we're going to clean up this mess and cut up these credit cards, which you already did. Way to go. And you know, we're going to finish this change out, because personal finance is 80% behavior, and you have to modify behaviors to win. It's only 20% head knowledge. The head knowledge, the intellect needed to the intellectual knowledge base needed to become a millionaire, you learn by the sixth grade. It's just not that hard. The hard thing is the guy in my mirror. The guy in my mirror, if I can get that guy to behave, he could be skinny and rich. But he's got issues. You know, and I like donuts. It's a problem.
2: Like, this is getting personal, Dave.
0: Oh, I'm sorry. My name is Dave, and I like donuts, yeah. This is my personal AA meeting. But yeah, that's it, man. That's how it works, Sammy. It's we all face this stuff is the point. And the more I can get you to lean into it and burn with it a little bit, the more permanent the change becomes in your household. And then that is the biggest indicator of whether you're going to become wealthy, not whether we save a few interest rate points on a HELOC. So, good question. Thank you for calling in with it. Jonathan is in Miami. Jonathan, what's up in your world?
3: Hey, Dave. Thanks for having me, man. How are you?
0: Sure. Better than I deserve. How are you?
3: I'm well. I've been following you, and I have a question. This is mortgage related, and let me give you a little background. I'm 44 years old. I have four beautiful kids. I am the sole earner in my home, right? Mm-hmm. I'm the head of household. My wife is a stay-at-home wife. We have no debt. I bring in approximately $200,000 a year.
0: Way to go.
3: And I have extremely poor financial discipline when it comes to investing or any of that stuff. No one has ever taught me, and I've always been fearful of losing my money. Therefore, I do the dumbest thing possible, which I keep it all in checking.
0: How much is in checking?
3: About 1.4
0: million?
3: Correct.
2: wow.
3: Don't chew me out.
0: Yep, no, that's just fabulous. You've got $1 million in checking? I love it. Oh, you're going to be so easy to help.
3: Well, I'll tell you what my problem is.
0: Okay.
3: Because I don't have that financial discipline and fear of losing money, and I like having it under my pillow, per se.
0: You know what I mean?
3: Having it in your checking account. You know where it is. You can get it whenever you
0: want.
3: Yeah,
0: I guess so.
3: I've been stacking. Now, the only debt I have is this house mortgage. So I purchased a home in 2020. I have about $400,000 outstanding on it. And I am fighting myself whether I should pay it off in full or whether I should, I don't know, do something else perhaps. Everyone is telling me that I've spoken to, invested. I have no idea what I'm doing.
0: That's fair.
3: Every person I talk to.
0: And you're wise not to invest it until you get comfortable. You should not do it because someone else said do it or because Dave said do it. But let's just start with the basics here, okay? 1.4 in checking, right? How long has that been there?
3: I've been saving for 9 years now, so it's been accruing.
0: Let me just play a game. Let's pretend $1 million has been there for the last 4 years, okay?
3: Okay.
0: Just for the fun of it. Now, I want you to go learn about investing and get comfortable with it, and I'm going to help you do that because you've done the right thing. Don't put money in something you don't understand. So far, you've done the right thing. But by not understanding investing, had you invested in a basic mutual fund that only returned exactly what the market has returned, you missed out on three of the best years ever. Your money would have doubled in the last 3 years. Wow. That's cost you $1 million, that lack of knowledge. So I want you to go get the knowledge, okay?

0: 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And it coaches you just like we would on the show, so you always know you're doing the right things with money. 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
9: I'm meteorologist Hunter McCullough with Northern News Now. Some rain showers will be pushing back through the Northland for the rest of the afternoon and evening. The best chance for this will be off into northwest Wisconsin. A couple rumbles of thunder are possible, but no severe weather is expected. Then we go into our Friday, a few rain showers possible early. High temperatures into the 70s for most locations with a little sunshine towards the afternoon hours. With Northern News Now, I'm Hunter McCullough for 610 and FM 103.9 KDAL.
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1: Today's question comes from Cameron in Wisconsin. What does Ramsey Solutions recommend regarding robo-investment accounts? There are options where you answer questions based on your tolerance to risk, and they automate the process, and that seems like a simple way for people to invest when they don't know too much about investments or don't have time to manage their account. Is this something you'd recommend? Oof. Well, I like to know what I'm investing in, and so I don't want to just delegate.

0: delegate it to the robots and not fully understand what's going on behind the scenes. So the idea is pretty simple. You know, some people, they're not ready to work with an advisor. They don't have a lot of money, so they go the robo-investment route. There's a low fee, and they feel good about their decisions. And you're probably, you know, you could do worse than that. But it's still not my favorite option when it comes to investing, simply because you're not fully involved.
1: Yeah. George, one of the most requested things we've gotten over the years is for us to actually list the mutual funds that we personally own.
0: Just tell me what to invest in, Dave.
1: What is the mutual fund that you buy? Or have mutual fund companies have come to us and said, you know, would you endorse our mutual funds? And we made the philosophical decision many, many years ago to do none of that. So you guys don't know what mutual funds I have, nor will you. Because it's not the point of what I have. The point is what you have. And the point is you need to learn enough about the mutual fund for you to buy you an investment. You should not put money in something because Dave Ramsey did. You should put money in something because you looked at it, you understand it, and you have sat with a good SmartVestor Pro with the heart of a teacher, and you've learned about the historical. This thing's 62 years old. It's got this kind of track record, this kind of risk. It doesn't feel bad to me. I like it. And, you know, here's the fees on it, and I'm okay with that. And based on that, I'm going to choose that fund, and I'm going to invest. That's how you should invest. A robo shouldn't pick it. This is not an automated car wash. It's your investments. And, you know, you shouldn't pick it based on the person sitting next to you in your cubicle.
2: What'd you put in your 401k?
1: That's a bad way to select your 401k options.
0: Just looking over Gary's shoulder.
1: By God, 50% of the people in 401ks, that's how they picked them. Or their company had an automated process that automatically puts them in the dumbest, dumbed-down, risk-averse possible thing, which is really not a good portfolio of mutual funds, and they pick whatever the company dumped them in automatically and didn't even look at it. So this is not how you make money.
0: It's not a good investing strategy.
1: It's like, I'm going to buy a house and never look at it first. I have no idea about the neighborhood. Who knew they had cars up on blocks and shot down the street with Uzis? I had no idea. But I just bought a house there. You know why? Because I heard it was good on TikTok. You know what I mean? No! No, you don't do that. You go look at the house, you look at the neighborhood, you understand, you ask questions about the schools, you say, what's the hospitals like in the area, what's the traffic pattern around here like? You get knowledge about the product before you buy it. And that's what you do with a mutual fund, that's what you do with an investment. Do not buy something because a robo said to.
0: And likely it's going to put you in something too risk-averse, like target date funds or a bunch of bond funds.
1: Exactly. It
0: and
1: almost
0: you don't
1: always
0: even know.
1: Dumbs it down.
0: 20 years later, you go, why am I not getting these returns Dave talked about?
1: Yeah.
0: Well, you're not investing the way we teach.
1: The number of times I pull up in a 401k with a big company, they've got auto processes, or they've got buckets of funds. Okay, here's five funds in the high risk bucket. Well, guess who does that? No one. Based on the bucket name.
0: Yep. You're not in Vegas.
1: But then I pull up the actual funds. They're not high risk. They're just growth stock mutual funds. They're higher risk than a stupid bond fund, which is in bucket number one.
0: Might as well put it in savings.
1: In the your grandmother's boring bucket. And then you've got the medium bucket and the Goldilocks bucket just right. And then, you know, and so no one does that. And basically, most people should probably be in the funds that are in that high risk bucket. But because of the way it's named, they're just picking a bucket. They don't want to put any effort into learning about it.
0: Yeah.
1: Just get your butt to school. This is millions of dollars of difference, whether you put it in the right fund or not.
0: And I was talking to
1: don't use a robo.
0: I do these man on the street, you know, interviews for my YouTube channel. We did one yesterday, and I asked people how much they have in retirement, and I asked them, do you know what you're invested in? Only one person out of 10 or 12 could tell me what they're invested in, and it's because they were a Ramsey fan, her and her husband in their 30s, $900,000 invested in mutual funds, just like we teach.
1: Wow, and they got to be on George's YouTube channel. Say I'm a millionaire.
0: Pretty cool.
1: Pretty
0: and all the others just said, I don't know. I have a guy who does it, I think.
3: I've got a guy.
0: I said it in my
3: 401k. People in HR help me.
1: Good Lord.
0: I clicked
1: broke
0: the button
1: HR
0: on my 401k.
1: People are picking your funds?
0: 10 years ago, I logged. I don't even have the login to the 401k, but 10 years ago, I think I clicked some funds. That's the most of people's knowledge about their investments.
1: Yeah. And you know, let me just tell you, winning at anything is a series of intentional acts. You have to be intentional about your investing. You have to be intentional about your marriage, intentional about raising kids, intentional about taking care of your body, intentional about your spiritual walk. You know, no one wins the Super Bowl and then the reporter runs out on the field and goes, how did you do that? And they go, I don't know. I just got off the bus and this just happened. What happened? I don't know. No one says that. They've been studying and playing football since they were freaking 6 years old. They don't do anything else except throw a ball, get hit by throwing a ball, hit somebody that throws a ball. That's all they've done their whole freaking life. And then they don't know how to do anything else in life because they're so focused on that. And that's how they get to the Super Bowl. It's an intentional act. It's an intentional act. And so, you know, for God's sakes, don't have a robo pick it for you.
4: I want an app so I don't have to think.
1: There's not an app that keeps you from having to think. Not if you want to be somebody and have something. You got to do the stuff, or you got to do the stuff, you got to do the stuff. No robo, no George, no Dave, no Rachel. We're not even going to tell you what Kelly is invested in. We're not even going to tell you her mutual funds. Because I don't even know. So I can't tell you. So there you go. And although that might get some real serious, but yeah, anyway, can you imagine Dave Ramsey's producer put that in there? George's producer put that in there. That'd be the big.
0: Well, the good news is they're not like super secret funds that only Dave has access to.
1: No, they're ridiculously boring.
0: And you probably have changed it almost never in that period of time you've been investing.
1: Yeah. I don't remember changing it.
0: A fund may have moved and switched around and
1: I even changed it then.
0: You probably don't look at it much now that you know what you're invested in.
1: Pull it up enough to know what's going on with it because I'm intentional, but I'm not like, oh, I'm panicking. Trump bombed Iran. I'm like, no, it went down. Prices went down. Good, I can buy more.
0: It's on sale.
1: It's on sale today. And all that. Yeah, that's the whole thing. So be intentional. You know, I used to get a lot of hate mail for this, and I haven't done it in a while, so I need to get. I hadn't had a hate mail in a minute.
0: I was going
1: to
0: say,
1: you want some more hate mail? Here we go. The rich get richer, and the poor get poorer.
0: Well, now you've done it, Dave.
1: And you know what? You know where that saying comes from?
0: The Bible?
1: No, it's the truth.
0: Oh.
1: That's where it comes from.
0: I thought there was a proverb in there somewhere.
1: The rich get richer, and the poor get poorer. And you know why? It's not because rich people are evil. It's not because they're smarter. It's not because they're prettier. It's not because they stole money. It's not because they did something wrong. They had a series of habits and principles that they operate their life on. And they continue to do that. And you know what poor people do? They have a series of habits and patterns that they operate their life on. And that will make you poor.
0: And keep you there. You don't break the cycle.
1: Now, there is an exception to that, to be fair. Just to limit the hate mail just a little bit. Sometimes people are poor because they've been oppressed and they've been in a situation politically or racially or something else where they've been oppressed. That's not their fault. But most of the time in America when someone's poor, it's because of stupid butt choices. I've been broke, but I've never been poor. Poor is a state of mind.

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1: NBC News Radio, I'm Lisa Carton. President Trump has canceled planned strikes on Iran tonight and now says the signing of a peace agreement with Iran might be imminent. The president spoke from the Oval Office this afternoon.
2: With the Strait will officially open as soon as we sign, which could be soon, very soon, maybe over the weekend.
1: Trump's growing optimism with Iran sent stocks soaring today. A rare level 4 out of 5 severe weather threat has been issued for the Midwest tonight for widespread damaging winds and tornadoes. Today's threat stretches over 600 miles from eastern Missouri to northern Michigan, including Chicago and Milwaukee. This latest threat is part of an ongoing severe weather outbreak that knocked out power to hundreds of thousands of people on Wednesday. Vice President J.D. Vance is referring Minnesota Governor Tim Walz and Attorney General Keith Ellison to the Justice Department for a criminal fraud investigation tied to state social services programs. Lisa Carton, NBC News Radio.
3: Minnesota News Network, I'm Tasha Radel. The Hennepin County Attorney's Office will move forward with state charges filed against Vance Belter for the June 2025 political assassination of Speaker Emerita Melissa Hortman, her husband Mark, and their dog Gilbert. The charges include the shootings of Senator John Hoffman and his wife. A guilty verdict on either murder charge will require a sentence of life in prison without the possibility of parole, and state sentences are not affected by presidential pardons. More issues with the Department of Human Services, and at least one state lawmaker says this is hurting the good providers who are not committing fraud. Republican Representative Natalie Zelensnikar of Friedenberg Township says while investigating bad claims, DHS missed its deadline, and now thousands of providers and patients are left out in the cold. And starting tomorrow, campfires will once again be allowed in the Boundary Waters Canoe Area Wilderness. This is MNN.
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0: I just opened up my daughter's Instagram account, Rachel Cruz, and I seldom get cracked up, and that cracked me up. So her and Winston toasting a glass of wine. Couples who enjoy good food and wine have a much higher success rate than couples who don't, according to a study I made up.
1: She's got your DNA. That sounds like something you would say if you were a female.
0: 88% of the statistics are made up on the spot, I'm just saying.
1: Ironclad research from Rachel Cruz right there.
0: According to a study I made up. That's great. That's so Ramsey. Callie is in Detroit. Hey, Callie, what's going on?
2: Hi. My husband and I just had our second child, and we've been debating for the past few months whether or not my husband should quit his job and be a stay-at-home dad and part-time do self-employed with our woodworking business. But we wanted your advice.
0: He's part-time self-employed at his woodworking business.
2: No, that's what he would do in addition to being a stay-at-home dad.
0: Oh,
2: right
0: I see.
2: Now, he works for
0: I see.
2: A company,
0: so what would he? What does he make today?
2: He makes $162.
1: And what are you making?
2: I make $187, and then like about $20K in stock vests a year.
0: Okay. I take it he hates his job and you don't.
2: Yeah, my job is really flexible. It's fully remote, and I'm really passionate about it. And he does not enjoy his job, and he has to drive into work, and it's about an hour commute. So it just puts a lot of the parenting strain on me in addition to my job, and we just think the lifestyle would be much better if
0: I'm not talking about that. I'm talking about he hates his job.
2: Yeah, he also hates his job, yeah.
0: So he's running from something, not to something.
2: I think it's both.
0: Yeah. If he loved his job, you wouldn't even have made the call. You would have hired a governess or a nanny to help you while you're working from home as a remote. And
2: I think it's like with our first, I stayed at home with our first, so it's just part of our values as well that like we don't want to pay someone else to parent our kids. So
0: well, you're there. You're going to be in the house because you're remote.
2: Yeah.
0: Yeah. You're not sending them off to boarding school. You know, somebody put them down for a nap while you finish up a Zoom call.
2: Yeah, that's a good point. Yeah, and that's one of the options we're considering is hiring a nanny. Yeah.
0: I don't think your husband signed up for this because he has sat around for the last 10 years wishing he was a full-time dad, sitting at home changing diapers. I think your husband signed up for this because he's trying to get away from his job and because it's what you want him to do.
2: Interesting. Here, I'll just hand him the phone.
1: Oh, the plot thickens.
0: Hey, you hate your job, and you're wanting to come home is my supposition to get away from your job.
3: I wouldn't go so far as to say I hate my job. For what I do, it's actually the best job I've ever had, which makes it difficult to leave.
0: Okay.
3: It is stressful, but still the best job I've had in the field I work in.
0: Okay. Well, I
3: do relate to my wife's comment that, you know, we're struggling with the idea of would we be paying someone else to raise our children?
0: Yeah, I don't suggest that. I get the value, okay? My wife was a full-time mom, raised our kids, okay? Both of my daughters do have careers, but both of them have, and both of them have some help, but they're not, they didn't send their kids off to boarding school, and they're not in a daycare, and they're not any of that. It's just a part-time nanny situation to supplement the time that they need to be at home because they're very flexible, like your wife's situation. So anyway, I can relate to what you guys are after here. I'm always the one, I want to push back and always make sure you're thinking about what your real motive is under the motive, because you're walking away from a couple hundred thousand dollars. So you need to have a really, really, really, really good reason for doing this. And, I don't run into a lot of people that the guy wants to come home, and if you want to, I'm not mad about it. It's okay. I'm not saying you're doing something morally wrong, but, But you're leaving a couple hundred thousand dollars or $160,000 on the
1: table.
0: Going
1: from 370 to 207 is what would happen.
0: And so you need to have really thought that out, because the part-time woodworking thing is kind of a joke as far as that's a throwaway. That's like acting like you're doing something else. And by the way, who's going to watch the kid while you're doing that? So, you know.
1: It still leaves a gap, potentially.
0: Yeah, but anyway, this feels like, it feels in the air like something else is driving this. Other than you just woke up, sir, and said, I really don't want to work anymore. I want to be with the babies all day long. I don't think that's what happened. I don't hear that here. But y'all do whatever you want to do. I'm not mad at you about it. And it's not a, I think it's a value, like you said earlier, you guys both said it, and I agree with what you said, Sarah. It's a values-based decision. Oh, not Sarah, I'm sorry. Callie. And so, but it's a values-based decision. And if you guys choose to do that, then you need to think through exactly what that means from an identity perspective, from a what the trade-offs are, and really go deep on the a spiritual and emotional relational discussion on what's really driving this. And I don't know. I got to check on it, but I could be wrong.
1: I like the idea of a trial run with a nanny. See how that goes, and if it just pains you to not be there with the kids, then you know.
0: Yeah. Well, and again, a nanny's not a full-time gig here. It's supplementing mom who's already in the house. And, you know, if she was at work, that's a, you know, in a physical location away from the house, that'd be a completely different discussion then. But, because a nanny is then, quote, someone raising your kids, unquote. Although that's overstated, because that's not really what happens. Your children, when they're in school all day long, someone else is not raising your children. You're still raising your children.
1: Yeah, if so this is the case, then
0: when they get old enough that they go to
1: homeschool and continue down that path.
0: Exactly, that whole thing. So, but, you know, again, my children went to school and someone else did not raise my children. It was not a boarding school. It was a public high school, public elementary school. And someone else did not raise my children. So that's not an accurate statement when you have other people involved in some of the hours of their life. They also went to Sunday school on Sunday morning, but someone else didn't raise my children spiritually. I did spiritually. Their spiritual walk is largely my fault. Hello, you know, one way or the other.
1: Yeah, right? The parents will still have the most influence.
0: That's interesting. Yeah, that's interesting. It's a good discussion, and I want you to go deep with the discussion. And double, triple check both of your motives, and don't overstate things in hyperbole to justify it. And someone else raising my children when a nanny's helping part-time is overstating it. And I'm going to have a part-time woodworking thing, but I'm going to be at home full-time with a kid. No, you're not. I don't know how part-time, but I mean, 1 hour a day, it's not, you know. With a monitor, I don't.
1: It's probably not going to add meaningful income on top of the 207.
0: Exactly. So, yeah. And then, you know, what is it? And then what's 5 years look like, and what's 2 years look like, and what's 1 year look like? And is there an exit possibility from this situation? If we get into it and we don't like it, what are we going to do? How could we return to something that looked more like what we had before? I don't know. All of those things are things I want to talk through clearly. But again, I'm really not mad at you about it, saying it's a horrible idea. I just, there's just something bothering me, and it's not just that I'm a child of the 60s.

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8: Our scripture today, Proverbs 16:3, commit to the Lord whatever you do, and he will establish your plans. George Bernard Shaw said, if all the economists were laid end to end, they'd never reach a conclusion.
1: That's good.
8: That's funny. Hey, guys, in 2023, the stock market was up 26%. In 2024, it was up 25%. In 2025, it was up 18%. 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See, the news doesn't talk about the stock market when it's good. The only time they talk about it is when it's bad. So you've been missing out because no one was telling you, including us. We didn't tell you. We should have told you. It's been great, and you missed out. It's up 13% this year.
1: Go check your 401k if you don't believe us,
8: yeah.
1: If you're invested in the right things.
8: Yeah, for real. Sarah's in Louisville, Kentucky. Hi, Sarah. How are you?
9: I'm well. How are you?
8: Better than I deserve. What's up?
9: So my fiance and I are getting married. We've already set a date, and we are getting civilly married. I am the youngest of my parents' children. I'm the only girl, and there are no female cousins. And my fiance is the youngest boy. We have decided not to do a traditional wedding, and we're not even going to get married by a pastor. We're actually getting married by a judge. And our families, I think my family already knew how I felt about spending that type of money on a day. But we're getting some pressure as if we are being, dismissive. Because we don't want to spend that money. Our plan and that we've already started on.
8: Okay, the money that we're going to spend is your money, not theirs. Am I right?
9: Correct.
8: Okay. So it's not like his mom and dad have offered to give you $50,000 for a wedding? No?
9: No, my parents are giving us some money. But
8: how much?
9: They also are going to... They're going to give us about $40,000, and they want to spend. They want to throw me a, because they're very traditional, a wedding celebration party. And I said, okay, but the cap. I said, I really don't want. I would rather that money go towards the house, but they did say, well, we will still give you money towards the house.
8: Okay, so you're having a wedding celebration party so family and friends can enjoy this celebration with you, and your parents are paying for it. It's costing you nothing.
9: Yes.
8: And you're getting married by a judge, and that's the plan. And his mom doesn't like it.
9: Well, I won't say doesn't like it. I would say the family, and it's really not. His mom is being respectful. I think the dad and the mom, we just expected us to be more traditional, to be married by a pastor, to actually have a wedding. I did not do a bachelorette party, a bridal party, or an engagement party because...
8: But his dad doesn't care about any of that. You added that.
9: I doubt it.
8: His dad doesn't care if you had a bachelorette party. I promise. His dad doesn't care. Okay, but he is kind of worried about you not having a traditional wedding with a pastor because he's a person of faith.
9: Yes, and I guess for me, we are buying a house.
8: I know, but having a pastor marry you doesn't cost any more than having a judge marry you.
9: True.
8: Okay.
9: So
8: what's his hang up? I'm trying to figure out who's pressuring you other than in your head.
9: Well, their hang up is that we are not in really, they are not, my parents are handling a lot of the party. And there's really no involvement from that side of the family, and because
8: that's not a money thing. That's a relational and communications thing.
9: The question I have definitely is, how do I communicate why? Like, is there a better way to communicate? We just think that's a waste of money. I don't want to go into it,
8: No, I wouldn't. I wouldn't. I would just say, here's what we want to do and why. And is there an issue you have with that? And let them tell you instead of you trying to figure out what it is. Because you don't know. You haven't even been able to tell me.
9: I know that the issue is basically that definitely we are doing this on our own and there has been no type of...
8: Well, usually the groom's family doesn't write checks except for the rehearsal dinner, traditionally.
9: But we're not doing a rehearsal.
8: I know,
9: dinner,
8: I honestly doubt that the whole family's upset that they're not having to pay for a rehearsal dinner.
1: Or plan it. It's not like that's super fun for most people.
8: So
1: So what kind of involvement are they wanting?
9: I've been in enough weddings. I guess I really need to dig into that more.
8: Yeah, because I think here's the thing. You know, I want you to do what you want to do. You're the bride, and unless someone is financing their personal wishes, they don't get a vote. And like in the case of your parents desire a party, and they're going to pay for the party and still give you the gift they promised above that. And so your parents have handled that appropriately. Therefore, they get a vote. And you let them have that vote and agreed to that party. You see what I'm saying? That was a process that was perfectly handled. I would consider the same thing on the actual service itself and say, you know, it means a lot to his dad because he's a person of faith to have this done by a pastor in a church, and it's going to cost exactly the same money, and it doesn't offend me. If it does offend you, then you don't have to do it. But if it doesn't offend you and you're neutral on that, then why not do it there instead of the judge? It doesn't. Because you're trying to make this out like it's an economic thing, and it's not an economic thing. Nothing you've described to me is anybody getting hurt economically. No one's wasting any money here except your parents, according to your process. And your parents are doing it gleefully, as I would, by the way. I like a big party at a wedding. I mean, the first time we saw Jesus do miracles was at a party at a wedding. So I'm in for parties at a wedding.
1: The wine was flowing.
8: That's it. And so, but I mean, I'm like all the old people in this story. I'm traditional. In your story. So, but your mom and dad have handled this perfectly, and somehow there's some kind of a burr in the saddle on the other side, and I would just sit down and say, hey, we want to just do something very simple and plain and inexpensive, and what can we do that would make you guys happy, and then see if you want to do what they're talking about. And it could be something as simple as, you know, you run down to the local church, and the family that the pastor's gone to that church 100 years. Everybody's gone to that church. That pastor knows everybody. Baptized your fiance, and you know, for $50, he'll do the wedding instead of the $50 you give the judge. And if that's all it is, and it doesn't bother you, Sarah, then it's revenue neutral, meaning it's the same cost. Then why not do it? That's what I would get.
1: I like that plan, and then everybody's a little bit happy.
8: If I couldn't find the problem.
1: Yeah, I think it is a lot like you mentioned. It's more feelings because we just don't have the information.
8: Well, I read into what I think people are thinking way too often when I don't ask them.
1: Without communicating.
8: What they're really thinking.
1: Yeah. Sometimes, especially with
8: sometimes
1: weddings,
8: I do it with a caller.
1: There's just so much. Yeah, that's true. There's so much emotion around a wedding, and there's different families and different values and backgrounds. And I think most people just don't have the conversation early on to say, hey, here's our plan. We all on the same page?
8: Yeah, I wrote all the checks, and I'm still happy that none of my kids eloped.
1: You don't regret that money.
8: I had a blast.
1: It wasn't money wasted.
8: And I can't wait to be at my grandkids' weddings. And I may write those checks. So there, shut up.
1: Clip that one, too. I want to send that to the grandkids. Let them know.
8: Yeah, oh, they already know. They try to keep the old man alive long enough. Yeah, that's it. That puts CS Hour of the Ramsey Show in the books. We'll be back with you before you know it. In the meantime, remember, there's ultimately only one way to financial peace, and that's to walk daily with the Prince of Peace, Christ Jesus.

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